0: 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The Denver Broncos are completely healthy. They're ready to go, but they do have Jonathan Cooper. Their outstanding and underrated pass rusher is on the commissioner's exempt list. He is suspended for the first portion of the season, so number zero is not available tonight for the Denver Broncos. For the Chiefs, there are two main injuries. The biggest one, Josh Simmons, the left tackle, out since August the 18th with a back injury. And then Chamari Connor, also out about the same time, the last several weeks of camp, with a knee injury. Hopefully, those two can get back very soon. Other than that, it's the Broncos and the Chiefs. Again, Denver's never opened the season here. The Chiefs have done it five times in Denver, going 1-4 in those games. So it's the Chiefs and Broncos. Coming up next, Danan Hughes. And we'll check in with his keys to winning. Next, to open the season with Patrick Mahomes as your starting quarterback on the Kansas City Chiefs Radio Network.
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0: Mitch Holt is back along with Danan Hughes. What a night. Monday Night Football, the last game of the opening weekend of the 2026 season. 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
7: Whew, all right, you're trying to get me too amped up. I've been woosahing up here all this pregame show with Josh, so I've been relaxed. I'm trying to keep it together, Mitch, but it's great to be back in the booth with you. 33 years for you. This is my seventh season, Josh and I, being a part of this great Chiefs Radio Network and everybody that's involved here. So I am excited about this season. I said it since April. It's a retribution, redemption tour for this Chiefs team, and how fitting it is that it starts on this stage at home, Monday Night Football, against the hated Denver Broncos. We're going to have our hands full. This is

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0: Wow. Anytime General Wilson shows up, the former Navy Chief Petty Officer, to sing the national anthem, and the B-2 bomber flies over the stadium on cue, if that doesn't get to you and send your pulse rate through your brain and through the top of your head, then something's wrong with you. We just had an incredible moment. This venue, this stadium, this night, these two opponents, the national anthem sung by former Chief Petty Officer Wilson, incredible, and the B-2 bomber out of Whiteman Air Force Base flying over the stadium. Yes, an incredible moment. And we will check in with Josh Klingler very shortly to get the field conditions and have the coin toss tonight. Let's go down to Josh right now.
1: 90 degrees. The wind could be a factor tonight, 13 miles per hour down here on the field. And as always at Arrowhead, it's swirling around. Gusts could be up to 30 miles an hour. It was much windier this afternoon, so it has calmed a little bit down here on the field. But we're keeping an eye on that, especially during the kicking game today. Hey, I didn't get a chance during the pregame today to shout out the NFL schedule makers for making this one Chiefs and Broncos. And you mentioned it, the atmosphere tonight, incredible. Extra juice. It's always good for an opening game. You got a division opening game tonight. This place is jumping.
0: The captains tonight for Kansas City, Nick Bolton will represent the defense. Harrison Butker, special teams, and of course, Patrick Mahomes, 9 months to the day after tearing his ACL and LCL on the field. Clay Martin is our official tonight, the old Oklahoma Baptist basketball player.
2: Be here and work for you tonight. This is our coin, heads and tails. Heads and tails, it's your call. Heads, heads is the call. It is tails. They're going to defer. You want the football. Where do you want to kick?
0: So Clay Martin.
2: The Chiefs did win the toss and will defer the Broncos.
0: Broncos will get the ball first.
2: To start our ball game.
0: Chiefs defer their choice the second half. Clay Martin, 17 years, the head basketball coach at Tulsa Jenks High School. 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So we'll find out right away. Kickoff coverage. Marvin Mims, one of the best returners in this league, but he will not return the kicks. He'll do punts tonight, but R.J. Harvey is back. And Jonah Coleman, they love him. Big rookie running back, 220 pounds. They've had Tyler Bidet, the old Missouri Tiger, back there before, but he's inactive tonight. That shows you how much confidence they have in rookie Jonah Coleman.
3: And they have a type that they like. When you look through their running back depth chart, 5'8", 5'8", thick guys that can run. They can scoop.
0: Butker will kick off from right to left as his 10 coverage men stand at the Bronco 40 with a foot on the line. The Broncos, the new rule this year, you don't have to have six guys on the 35-yard line, but they do have six spaced across two by two by two, splitting the field in thirds. And behind them, three other blockers, and then the two returners are back near the goal line. Christian Fulton, Christian Roldan Wallace, Cooper McDonald along the near side, and the kick will be taken a yard deep in the end zone, and it'll go to a knee. It'll come out to the 35-yard line as R.J. Harvey goes to a knee. Let's give you defensive starters tonight for Kansas City, brought to you by Sheet Metal.

0: 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Chris Jones has been bothered with a calf injury. He missed some practice time this week. George Karloftis will start at defensive end, but his buddy Chris Jones will start tonight. Also, Kyrus Tonga, who tormented the Broncos in the AFC Championship game when he was a New England Patriot, will get a start tonight. And Felix Anyudike Uzama, the pride of Lee's Summit High and K-State, will get a start at left defensive end. Chiefs will open in the base defense. Nope, Cooper McDonald runs off. And the Chiefs will open up in a nickel set as Nick Bolton's the Mike backer. Drew Tranquil's the linebacker. Right corner, Mansoor Delane, first career start. Chiefs will blitz. Bo Nix on first down. Tries to get away. He'll be sacked. This Bronco team was one of the best. They only allowed 6 sacks all last year. And the Chiefs blitz Bo Nix on first down to get a sack on the first play of the year. It's your Big Mac sack, Chiefs fans. 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Prices and participation may vary. Big sack, Big Mac, big win, loss of 3.
1: Yeah, the backside, Noel Williams, has a lot on his shoulders this year. Played a really good corner in his rookie season, stepping up on the first play.
0: Only 6 sacks all last year against the Broncos. Now J.K. Dobbins goes off tackle left, and he'll gain 2 yards to his own 34-yard line. The line of scrimmage to start the drive, the 35. 3-yard sack by Noel Williams on a corner blitz. And now Felix Anyudike Uzama and Chris Jones team up on J.K. Dobbins. Here we go, Danan. Yep. But here was the bugaboo a year ago. Broncos have 3rd down and 11 at their own 34. Chiefs couldn't stop this a year ago.
1: Yeah, we had one of the struggles of our defense was getting off the field on 3rd down and long and extra long situations. Let's see if we can get it done here.
0: Onyx will be in the shotgun. He has a running back stationed to his left. Broncos in the all-white tonight. Nix with orange shoes. Feet slightly staggered. 3rd and 11. Pressure on him in the pocket. He throws left near side, intercepted at midfield, picked off by the Chiefs, Mansoor Delane. That didn't take long. The 6th overall pick in the draft. The Chiefs get a sack and a pick on the first Bronco drive of the season.
1: What an outstanding play by the rookie, Mansoor Delane, 6'1", 190, rookie from LSU, going against one of the trees, the wide receiver, the big playmaker, Cortland Sutton, jumps the route, secures the ball for the first turnover of the year and his first interception.
0: And the ball is at the Bronco 46 to start this drive. Chiefs will have Khalil Benson at left tackle. First ever start there at any level. At left guard, Kingsley Suamatia. 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Fisher Car Wash to the Chiefs. At center, it will be, of course, Creed Humphrey, the 2-time first-team All-Pro. At right guard, it is Trey Smith, the 2-time Pro Bowler. At right tackle, it will be Jalen Moore will start at that. He's only his 5th start there. It's Jalen Moore, now a handoff on first down. The Chiefs go against this vaunted Bronco defense with a handoff to Ken Walker, and his first Chiefs carry will go for 1.5 yards. Chiefs, a sack on Bo Nix on first down, a pick on 3rd down, and now Kansas City, no score, haven't played 2 minutes yet, but the Chiefs have 2nd down, a long 8 at the Bronco 44. Chiefs go to the rocking L set. 2 tight ends are lined up to the right of Mahomes. He'll take the ball on the near hash, and they hand it off. Walker up the middle, runs over a Bronco, and fights for yardage. He'll be about 2 yards short, maybe 3. It's a 5.5-yard run by Ken Walker out of a full house backfield, but in an L shape to block for Walker.
1: Outstanding job, a duo block at the point of attack up in the middle, seeing Kingsley Suamatai and Trey Smith getting the job done. This is the commitment to the run game. Maybe normally in the past, after not being successful on first down, we would have automatically thrown the ball on 2nd. Good to see that big play.
0: 3rd down and 3 for the Chiefs at the Bronco 39. Pat Mahomes at quarterback with a 3 wide initially. Now he hands it off on 3rd and 3. Walker trying to slither to the left side. He is short of a 1st down. On 3rd and 3, only gains 1. And now Kansas City has 4th and 2 at the Bronco 38. Zach Allen, so good on the interior. Last year led the NFL with defensive line pressures. And the Chiefs look like they're going to go for it on 4th and 2 at the Bronco 38.
1: Yeah, I like this decision. I don't think you run the ball there on 3rd down unless you had a thought of going for it on 4th down. Typically 4 down territory. We've seen Harrison Butker make field goals from here, but I like the tone trying to be set here by the Chiefs.
0: Kyrus Tonga is in the game as an extra blocker. He will line up as a fullback. The Chiefs go to a Full House.

0: backfield. They go on a dive. Walker trying to push forward. He's got a first down. They needed two. They got 3.5. Pirates Tonga leading the way. Again, he was terrifying to the Broncos in the AFC Championship game as a defender. Now he had a big lead block on the left side, and Ken Walker's got a first down for the Chiefs at the Bronco 35.
1: Setting the tone, showcasing the physicality on this first drive, Mitch. Impressive.
0: Take the fight to them. That was your first key. The Chiefs are doing that so far. We played 4 minutes. Mahomes on first down. Quick throw near boundary, wide of Kelce and incomplete. Dropping into coverage was DeAndre Tillman, a linebacker. So the Chiefs, after getting 4th and 2 for 3 from Walker, throw an incompletion. 10:58 to go. First quarter, no score. Chiefs 2nd and 10 at the Bronco 35.
1: Good, smart decision by Patrick Mahomes. Seeing the dropping linebacker in the throwing lane, throw it out of bounds, live for 2nd down.
0: Walker stays in the backfield, had over 100 yards against the Broncos as a Seahawk 2 years ago. They're going to go an out route. Caught right side by Worthy. Angling forward, the front down, first down marker. He's at the Bronco 26, gain of 9. Worthy against Riley Moss, one-on-one. The Chiefs will have 3rd and 1 at the Bronco 26.
1: Some people might think this is not a perfect throw by Patrick Mahomes, but Mitch, throw it on his back shoulder so that he has an opportunity to run upfield and get yardage after catch. If he leads him out on the outside, he's just going to run out of bounds there. That's Patrick Mahomes. The accuracy is on point.
0: The Chiefs load up with every offensive lineman they can find, and Kyrus Tonga is back in. The defensive lineman is lined up as an offset fullback. 3rd and 1 Chiefs at the Bronco 26. Chiefs will hand it off. Ken Walker again plows into the Bronco line and breaks 2 tackles. He's into the secondary and goes down at the 20. A gain of 6 yards, breaking 2 tackles. The Chiefs are in the Kansas Lottery red zone. Download the Kansas Lottery app and play the Kansas City Chiefs e-instant game online.
1: Yeah, Creed Humphrey, Kingsley Suamataie, and Trey Smith, as you mentioned, Kyrus getting the job done. Tonga right up in there, getting bodies pushed around. Hunter Nerzad at the second level as well.
0: First and 10, Patrick Mahomes and the Chiefs at the Bronco 20. Denver, an outstanding red zone defensive team. Hard to score on them. They run a toss. Right side Walker, 2 blockers in front of him. 15, stretching past the 10 at the right sideline to the 8. 2 great lead blocks. Singleton saved a touchdown, but a 12-yard toss sweep on first down to the Bronco 8-yard line.
1: Uncharacteristic for the Denver Broncos. Don't see much penetration in the backfield. Guys are getting pancaked down the field. Excellent job of mobility by our offensive lineman at the second level. Joshua Azudu out there as well, part of that pack.
0: First down and goal to go at the 8. No score. Chiefs are driving. Toss. Short toss right side. Walker inside the 5. Hit and driven back. They will give him forward motion to the 5 and a gain of 3 on first and goal at the 8. Again, Walker, 20 carries, 103 yards against the Broncos in 2024 as a Seahawk.
1: What you're doing, establishing the tone in this game, but you're also opening up the door for play action later. When you're successful in the run game early, the pass game is a great complement off of that. Great to see Ken Walker III flourish in his first drive.
0: Chiefs will go shotgun. Walker stays into the right of Mahomes. Ball will be snapped on the far hash this time. 2nd and goal at the 5. 8:30 to go, first quarter, no score. Chiefs picked off Bo Nix on their first drive. Snap back to Mahomes, looking left, now turns right. Flag on the play. Mahomes will scramble, gets a downfield block, dives towards the end zone. They give him a touchdown, but it's going to be coming back. As it appears the Chiefs held, the umpire will come in and tell Clay Martin the verdict here.
2: There are 2 fouls on the play, both by the offense. Holding number 77, that penalty is declined. Holding number 70, 10-yard penalty, replay 2nd down.
0: So Khalil Benson called for the hold. Told you he was not even a priority free agent. He was a tryout guy on the first weekend of May. So the Chiefs have a running touchdown taken off the board with a hold on Khalil Benson. Also Jalen Moore held. So now it's 2nd and goal at the 15 with 8:20 to go in the first quarter, no score.
1: Oh, that was a negative play, Mitch, but how about the mobility on display by Patrick Mahomes? A lot of questions being answered on that stability of his knee.
0: Mahomes has Kelce in an offset position. Now he shifts to a right slot. Mahomes in the pocket trying to keep the play alive. Moving left, scrambles, 10 for the 5.

0: ACL surgery. Patrick Mahomes runs it in from 15 yards out. And for Mahomes, his 20th rushing touchdown. What an incredible story unfolding as Mahomes gets the Chiefs on the board.
1: And Mahomes showing that mobility and also showing some patience. He wasn't escaping the pocket so quickly. He was trying to allow some routes to materialize, saw an opening, was able to scatter through it and get to pay dirt.
0: And Travis Kelce blocked two guys on that play. James Winchester will snap it. Matt Araiza will hold it. Harrison Butker will kick it. The Broncos throw a pick on their first drive, and the Chiefs cash in on a 10-play, 46-yard touchdown drive to lead 7-0 at 8:11 to go first quarter. This quarter brought to you by GEHA.
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0: What a start to the season. A sack on first down on a corner blitz by Noel Williams on Bo Nix. Then an interception by Mansoor Delane. The Chiefs got the ball at the Bronco 46, converted fourth and two, converted third and one. And on second and goal after a holding penalty, Patrick Mahomes, again 9 months since ACL and LCL surgery, scrambled for a 15-yard touchdown. The Chiefs lead the Broncos 7-0 at 8:11 to go in the first quarter of the season. Jonah Coleman and R.J. Harvey are back. Two big returners, 205 and 220. Chiefs will put this in the landing zone. It'll be taken by Harvey at the 5. Right side numbers, 20. Peels back left at the 30 and then gets sandwiched down. Cooper McDonald, who was one of the leaders last year in special teams, gets the tackle. He might have paid the price. He is injured. Cooper McDonald is down. Let's pause 10 seconds for station identification. 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
0: Cooper McDonald last year, he was like Khalil Benson. He made the team as a tryout rookie, but then had played all 17 games a year ago, 7 special teams tackles. The Chiefs only have 5 linebackers on the roster, and McDonald down after making the stop on the kickoff return at the 32-yard line, the Broncos own. Let's take a break with the McDonald injury. You're listening to exclusive coverage of Chiefs football.
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4: 7-0 Kansas City. 8:06 to go first quarter. Cooper McDonald injured on covering the kick, returned by R.J. Harvey. It's a bigger deal than people think because there's only five linebackers on the roster right now, leaving only four healthy to try to finish this game.
5: One aspect of this defense, Mitch, that we have become accustomed to seeing from Spags and how he creates the safety position as that hybrid linebacker, so that kind of helps, but nevertheless, losing somebody like Cooper McDonald is crushing.
4: Yeah, you may play more nickel and dime than you want, even against a formation like this, because they go to a flip bone set, meaning it's like a inverted wishbone surrounding Bo Nix. Now they motion out R.J. Harvey, Adam Prentice in the backfield. Nix, sack and pick, high snap on first down, a run this side to Harvey, and Harvey gets pushed to the ground, but he's got a nice gain. He's up to the 39, gaining 7 off tackle, following the block of Mike McGlinchey. And the Broncos, who were sacked on the first down to start the game, get nice first down yardage on this drive start.
5: A last second adjustment by the defense, moving Nick Boltwin up to the line of scrimmage, just opened up enough of a cavity for him to skirt through.
4: J.K. Dobbins in now at running back. A short three for the Broncos at the near hash, trailing 7-0. Bubble screen left, and the Chiefs are waiting on it. Noel Williams puts his shoulder into the Bronco receiver, and he's down, and there's a flag thrown to boot. It's minus 5 on the play. Jalen Waddle made the catch, and he got lit up. I mean, the breaker box, the whole breaker box lit up.
6: Offside. Defense number 38.
4: Jarius Sneed lines up offsides. He had to be in the slot. Remember, Sneed has been hurt. He had 2 years with the Titans. But they call him for being offside, and it wipes out. It gives an automatic first down, or first down by penalty of 5 yards. Instead of third down and long, the Broncos have first and 10 at their own 44-yard line. They go five wide here, 3-by-2 for Bo Nix. Chiefs with a four-man front. Nix in the pocket, clean. He'll come in a quick throw, near side, diving catch made by Pat Bryant, second-year receiver out of Illinois. A gain of 13 yards into Chiefs territory at the 44-yard line.
5: As you mentioned all throughout the this week, Mitch, and definitely during pregame, Bo Nix is in his ability to throw the ball quickly. They don't allow him to stay in the pocket very long without delivering the ball. So we're going to see a healthy dose of slants and fade routes to those big wide receivers.
4: And bubble and tunnel screens. It's what these guys do. Although they got Jalen Waddle in the offseason to try to get a downfield threat. Double tight here. Single back is J.K. Dobbins. First and 10 Broncos at the 43 of the Chiefs. 6:22 to go first quarter. Stretch play. Near side Dobbins. Pull down. And well played by Drew Tranquil. Ashton Gelati got there to help him, but Tranquil shows some speed. Just a gain of 2. On a right side off tackle run by J.K. Dobbins for the Broncos.
5: Really like how our defense is attacking the line of scrimmage against the run. Yeah, he's had the one run, and he got 7+ yards, but outside of that, we're doing a fine job.
4: Broncos up quickly, short

0: quick huddle here. Second down and 8 at the Kansas City 42. Play action fake. Chiefs push the pocket. Knicks comes near flat. Caught by the tight end at the 40-yard line. It's Adam Trautman in his 7th year. But L'Jarius Sneed pushes him out of bounds, just a gain of 3. So it's 3rd down and 5 for the Broncos at the Kansas City 38-yard line. 7-0 Chiefs on a Patrick Mahomes 15-yard scramble. With 5:33 to go in the first quarter, the Broncos 3rd down.
1: Great open field tackle. Nice job by L'Jarius Sneed breaking down, not allowing much yardage after catch. Would not be surprised to see a screen or a run play here. 4 down territory.
0: R.J. Harvey in at running back. Now they load up the left side with 3 eligible receivers between the numbers and hash. Ball will be snapped on the right hash in the shotgun. Knicks takes the snap, throws a quick dart left, 1st down, and goes right back to Pat Bryan to the 30-yard line for a gain of 8 and a Bronco 1st down. Let's go to an injury update on Cooper McDonald. Here is Josh Klingler.
2: Well, I think Cooper got cleared. He was on the table for a little bit. They were looking at his right knee. But bigger question right now, Mansoor Delane, guys, just went back to the locker room. Not sure why. Christian Fulton's out at corner right now. So we'll keep an eye on Delane, who, of course, had the interception on the first drive.
0: Led to a Chiefs short field and a touchdown. Fulton is a veteran in his 6th year, and he's been around this division, of course, with the Chargers before the Chiefs. 1st and 10 Broncos at the 30-yard line of Kansas City. Bryan in motion. They're going to throw to him on a wide screen. Bryan gets a block to the outside, allows him to get 10 yards to the Kansas City 20 at the left boundary. L'Jarius Sneed got there, but too late. Again, Denver quickly snapping the ball and getting a 2-man screen to the far side of the field.
1: Looked like L'Jarius Sneed was a little bit slow chasing the motion of Pat Bryant there. Not sure if he was expecting a bumping of the defensive backs to the outside wide receiver. That's something they can clean up.
0: 4:08 to go, first quarter. Broncos marching. Now at the Kansas City 19. Knicks 24 wins in his first 2 years as a starting quarterback. Tied for the best since 1950 with Russell Wilson. His start with the Seahawks. Knicks takes the shotgun snap. Pressured. He starts it for the end zone on a corner route. Touchdown. Evan Engram, the tight end, gets a corner route. Broncos block it, and they get the tight end to the far side of the field, and the Broncos a chance to tie the game with a PAT.
1: Caught in cover 2 zone, and what you ran was a smash flag concept. One receiver runs a 5-yard hitch route, and the other receiver runs the backside corner. Puts the safety in a predicament there. We just can't cover all that real estate.
0: Engram, longtime veteran. That's his 27th touchdown with the Giants and the Jaguars before becoming a Denver Bronco. And the PAT by Will Lutz is good and ties the game. 3:48 to go in the first quarter. Game tied at 7. As the Broncos use a offside penalty to their advantage. 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
2: Broncos answer the Chiefs' opening touchdown of the season with a 68-yard, seven-play touchdown drive of their own. Bo Nix, Devin Ingram from 19 yards out. Let's go to Josh Klingler. A couple of injuries here.
3: Yeah, I talked about Mansoor Delane during the last drive, guys. Not great news there. Shoulder injury, questionable on his return. We know that that was something heading into training camp and the early part of training camp that was plaguing him as well. And Marvin Mims of Denver left to the locker room as well. He'd been battling a foot injury.
2: Nico Remigio on a kickoff return as Will Lutz puts it in the landing zone, and Remigio takes three different Broncos to the near sideline and gets a return up to his own 33-yard line. Devin Key on the stop. He led the NFL last year in special teams tackles. He was a Kansas City Chief in 21 and 22 in camp. He's become a stud for the Broncos in special teams.
4: Tough news for Mansoor Delane. Hopefully not too serious, but talk about announcing your presence in the NFL. That young man did.
2: Chiefs will go under center on first down. Emmett Johnson, the rookie out of Nebraska, is now in at running back. Broncos four-man front. They fake a toss, bootleg right. Mahomes will launch it and throw it away. He had two guys on the route. Gray was covered short. Worthy was covered long.
4: It did not fool Jonah Ellis, the outside linebacker for the Denver Broncos. Not fooled with the fake pitch. Patrick Mahomes just opts to throw it away, live for second down.
2: Mahomes went under center that time. And again, Emmett Johnson at running back, spelling Ken Walker for the time being. Walker was outstanding on the touchdown drive. 7-7 tie, 3:34 to go, first quarter. Mahomes will back to the shotgun near hash. Hand off to Emmett Johnson. He gets hit and drives forward. Gets his left shoulder driven to the ground at the 38, but he'll gain 3 yards. Against this Bronco defense, good against the run and the pass. Malcolm Roach, underrated 7-year defensive player, got the stop, and Hufanga was coming up strong from his safety spot.
4: You know, so much has been made about Mansoor Delane and the draft picks, but Emmett Johnson, how about his ascension on this depth chart and confidence that he's already garnered by this coaching staff?
2: A favorite at Nebraska, Amir Abdullah was his mentor, the longtime NFL running back. Third down and 7 for the Chiefs. Mahomes zings one in between coverage, but it's incomplete. Well covered. Knocked down, intended for Worthy by Jaquan McMillan. As Mahomes trying to thread the needle that time, getting one to Worthy, but the Broncos had it well covered, and the Chiefs are 3 and out after the Bronco touchdown.
4: Solid protection as well. Tried to squeeze that in, but didn't have any pressure, which is a positive right there. Just off the fingertips of McMillan, otherwise first down.
2: Now, Marvin Mims is one of the best punt returners in the NFL, but he is injured. You just heard that. So Chris Abrams-Drain is back, former Missouri Tiger, who plays in the sub-package defensively. Matt Ariza gets it away and hammers it. Abrams-Drain will call for a fair catch at his own 8. Back pedals to the 7, but a well-done punt here by Matt Ariza, who has worked hard on field position punting all offseason. And so the punt down to the Bronco 8-yard line. 56-yard punt, fair caught by Chris Abrams-Drain. 7-7 tie, 2:43 to go first quarter. 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
3: 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Ben Powers playing left guard for Denver. 8-year veteran, played at Wichita Capen High School, last year's 4A state champions in Kansas. He also played at Butler Community College for the Grizzlies. In El Dorado, Bo Nix is under center. First and 10 from his 8-yard line. After a good punt by Matt Araiza, play action fake. Nix wants to throw from his own end zone. Pump faking, now dumps it. It's incomplete. Flags are thrown as George Karloftis.
4: Like offensive lineman downfield.
3: Karloftis was close to getting a safety on Bo Nix as he was chasing him from the backside, and Nix was just getting rid of the football. They wanted to run a screen, I think, didn't they?
4: It looked like there were several linemen downfield, but also close to a questionable hit on Bo Nix. Got to be careful going low on the quarterback.
5: Ineligible player downfield, offense number 72.
4: Yep.
5: Penalties declined. It's second down.
3: So the Chiefs, it would be a half the distance penalty. It'd be first down and 14 from the 4. So the Chiefs doing the analytics here and taking second down and 10 from the 8.
4: Smart decision. Second down and 10 from still inside the 10-yard line. One less down that you have to deal with.
3: Mike Frazier does such an excellent job with the Chiefs analytics. He's been with Coach since the Philadelphia days. Second down 10 for Bo Nix and the Broncos at their own 8. Bo Nix is under center. Single back behind him. They fake a stretch, bootleg to the left side. They shovel it off at the 10-yard line, caught and across the 15, near a first down at the 18-yard line to Evan Ingram, the tight end. Lajarius Sneed tackles him there. Let's quickly go to an injury update. It looks like it's going to be third and short.
6: Yeah, getting the update for you on Marvin Mims, the Broncos wide receiver. I mentioned he had a foot injury in the second preseason game. Not what's hampering him tonight. He's listed now as questionable. They're calling it a hip injury for Mims, and his return questionable.
3: Been a dynamic returner. Broncos have third and one at their own 17-yard line. 2 minutes to go in the first quarter, a 7-7 tie. R.J. Harvey, big back at 205. Is behind Nix, is under center. They run a toss to the near side. They clear it out, first down, and Nick Bolton with a vicious tackle, grabbing Harvey by the shoulders and spinning him to the ground, but it's still a gain up to the 23-yard line and a gain of 6 yards and a Bronco first down.
4: Oh, back to that second down play, Mitch. A lot of the eyes, undisciplined play on our defense with their eyes going for the run fake in the backfield, opening up the door for the naked boot. Bo Nix had way too much time and an opportunity to capitalize and create third and short.
3: Luke Wattenberg, the Broncos center, missed all of last year. Dobbins back in at running back, former Charger. And he gets it on a toss left. Chiefs try to force the run. They hit him, but he spins off the first and second hit, but a late flag comes in as the ball carrier Dobbins gets 3 yards on a toss. Drew Tranquil eventually gets the tackle, but the Chiefs showed some speed that time, as the Broncos could get out in front. Noel Williams forcing very well from his right corner position.
4: Looks like the first penalty of the game for the Denver Broncos, holding. Move them back.
5: Holding. Offense number 13. 10-yard penalty at the previous spot.
3: Matt Bryant, wide receiver, had the 2 catches on the touchdown drive for Denver. 7-7 tie. Chiefs

0: had an interception to start the year after having only 5 DB interceptions all last year. They got one from Mansoor Delane. However, he is out with a shoulder injury. Chiefs cashed that in for a touchdown, but then the Broncos went 68 yards and 7 plays to tie it. Now it's first and 20 for Denver. Ball back at their own 13. Ball on the near hash mark. R.J. Harvey back in. He'll be in a sidecar position to the short side, right side of the field. Bo Nix raises the right leg with 2 receivers to his left. Chiefs run a twist. Nix in trouble. Gets away. Now it goes to his check down running back receiver, and it's going to be a loss on the play. Actually, a gain of 1 to the 14, but Snead was covering R.J. Harvey. So coverage and pressure holds it to a 1-yard gain for Denver on a check down throw to the running back.
1: Outstanding job. It looked like Peter Woods splitting a double team with a great spin move, forced the recoil by Bo Nix there, having him opt to go to the dump route there. That's a nice job by the rookie getting penetration in the backfield. That's the disruption and disturbance I was talking about.
0: In the A gap, the Chiefs couldn't do that last year against Nix. See if the Broncos snap it before the quarter. 2 seconds, 1 second, no. That's the end of the first quarter. Game tied at 7-7. As the crowd into it, already a couple of challenging injuries for both teams. After the first 15 minutes of the season, we're tied at 7. 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
0: Incredible crowd, great energy. Monday Night Football to open the 2026 season. Denver's first ever visit to Kansas City in week one in a 67-year history of these two franchises. 7-7 tie after one quarter. Chiefs have a 15-yard scramble run by Patrick Mahomes 9 months after ACL surgery to the day. The Broncos have a 19-yard touchdown pass from Bo Nix to Evan Engram. Now the Broncos will start the second quarter, Dana News. Second and 19 at their own 14.
1: But Bo Nix, so far in this game, 7 of 9 for a touchdown and 1 interception. Third down conversions, they are 2 of 3 so far in their efficiency.
0: Chiefs are in the nickel defense here. 5 defensive backs. Nix is under center with an offset eye formation. Prentice's fullback is shaded to the middle of the field. Chiefs run a stunt in the middle. And the Broncos will dive it into the line, right into that stunt. They do get a gain of 2 yards, though, up to the 16-yard line. Tranquil tackling J.K. Dobbins, but the Chiefs stunted right into that play.
1: Yeah, I like that movement up front. Good penetration. Drew Tranquil coming off the edge. So just a different look again.

0: this offensive line for the Denver Broncos.
1: Third and 17, Dana. I hate to harp on it, but this, again, was a down and distance a year ago that became an issue.
0: Yeah. Watch the fade routes.
1: So far, the Chiefs have been good tonight against it. The third down and long. They keep a guy in the block. They're going to run a screen near side to Harvey. 15 at the 20. He gets hit at the 25, up to the 26. Short of a first down, he gains 10, but needed 7 more yards than that. And Chris Roland Wallace plays the screen pass to the short side, and the Broncos will be forced to punt. Their holding penalty hurts him.
0: And R. Mason Thomas lining up on that side of the field garnered 2 blockers already. So the rookie getting some respect in this first game.
1: They've watched the tape. They saw that, wait a minute, when did they get Benito? Benito wears 15 for the Broncos. He wears 51 for the Chiefs. Both from Fort Lauderdale, Florida. Jeremy Crawshaw will punt it away. Up and down year last year. In his second year, Remigio will take it at his own 22. Darts left, now goes back to the left after starting right, and the Broncos smother him at the 29. Just a 2-yard return. Wasn't an awesome kick. 4:07 a hang time, a 51-yard punt, 7 yards on the return. 13:28 to go first half. It's a 7-7 tie.
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1: Chiefs will start this drive at their own 29-yard line. Their touchdown drive started at the Denver 46 after the Mansoor Delane interception. And now we've learned Delane was actually injured on that play with the intercepted pass. The Chiefs were 3 and out on their second possession that started at the 34. Now they're back 5 more yards. Well, let's give credit to Matt Ariza, though. He had a punt inside the 10, and the Broncos had a hold, so the Chiefs got a stop on the Broncos' third possession. Mahomes is under center. Ken Walker back in at running back. Awesome on the first drive of the season. Now Walker will try left. Hesitates. Now darts back to his right. 35-yard line, breaking tackles, and dives to the 38 on the near side. A gain of 9 yards, breaking 3 different tackles. Last year, 30% of his touches, Ken Walker broke tackles again on 1/3 of the times he touched the ball last year as a Seahawk.
0: Mitch, my hamstring got tightened just looking at how he was his body contoured in different directions. 1 tackle, 2, 3, 4. No ankles tackles for K9. He's able to get a chunk yardage. Now 2nd and 1. The entire playbook open on the offense.
1: 12:49 to go first half. 4-man front for the Broncos. Again, Zach Allen pressuring in that middle in the A and B gap. Under center is Mahomes on 2nd and 1. Wants to throw, launching it. Left at the boundary, overthrowing the intended receiver. Trying to get it to Tyquan Thornton, who was 1-on-1 on the far boundary. Let's pause 10 seconds for station identification. 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
1: Chiefs took a shot, Dana.
0: Yeah, that's the down and distance to do it. You get a chunk yardage play on first down, try to take the top off the defense on second down. Now you're still in a very attainable third down situation.
1: Kyrus Tonga in again as a blocker. Walker on 2nd down and 1, hesitates, starts, stops, thrusts. First down Chiefs at their own 42. They had 3rd down and 1 at their own 38. They get 4 yards and put big Kyrus Tonga in there. Again, that flip bone, a reverse wishbone surrounding the quarterback when he gets that short snap.
0: And how about the patience on display by K9. Kenneth Walker III really doing a nice job. Complimentary run game, power, elusiveness, and now patience on display.
1: 7-7 tie. Chiefs 1st and 10 at their own 42. Near side. Quick snap. Handoff. Or a fake handoff. Now they dump it in the flat to Walker's receiver, trying to break tackles again. This time the Broncos hang on to his leg. A gain of 4. DeAndre Tillman was there, but fake to Walker, throw to Walker. We know that's going to be a weapon this season.
0: And great protection. Noah Gray picking up the blitzer off the backside. Good communication. Patrick Mahomes settling in that pocket. Great to see.
1: 2nd down, short 6, long 5. Ball rests between the 46 and 47 yard line, just above the painted arrowhead at the middle of the field. Chiefs in their own territory. They go 3 by 1.

0: show a middle blitz. Low snap. Now quick pass is incomplete. Hot potato throw to Walker in the flat. It was a low snap. And Mahomes got rid of it. The Broncos were showing some games in the middle.
1: And it looked like the ball just kind of slipped out of Creed Humphrey's hands. A one hopper back to Patrick Mahomes. He had the awareness and wherewithal just to get rid of it. Live for third down here.
0: Third and 5.5. The Chiefs are 2 of 4 on third down. The line of scrimmage, the Chiefs own 46.5-yard line. Broncos press the line of scrimmage this time with 7 guys up on the line. Mahomes against the pressure. Pass is deflected as he tries to throw it to the near side. It got tipped at the line of scrimmage. Cyrus Allen was the intended receiver, but the Broncos again brought that relentless pressure they're known for and tipped the Mahomes aerial. It was Malcolm Roach getting the pass, and the Chiefs pass deflected, and the Chiefs will have to punt the line of scrimmage, their own 47.
1: Yeah, just a well-timed jump by Malcolm Roach there. Had the open receiver, may have been a little short of the first down marker, but probably in four down territory there. Got to have to punt here.
0: Arvin Mims Jr. is back on the field after being injured with a hip injury. The punt away by Ariza, angles it to the near side. It bounces inside the 10 and spins, and it'll be down at the 12. The second punt in this game by Matt Ariza down, one inside the 10, one inside the 15. A 41-yard field position punt, rookie Jaden Kennedy playing gunner on the near side, able to alertly down it there. 7-7 tie, played 4 minutes in the second quarter. You're listening to exclusive coverage of Chiefs football.
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3: Mitch Holtz is back along with Dean and Hughes. Josh Klingler on the sideline. 7-7 tie. Chiefs scored on their first possession using a short field after a Mansoor Delane interception. He's since left the game with an injury, but Mahomes on a 15-yard scramble for a TD 9 months from to the day from his ACL-LCL surgery. Then the Broncos answered with a 68-yard touchdown drive. No scoring since that point, and Matt Arizes had two very good punts here, Dana Hughes, pinning the Broncos at the 8 and now the 12.
4: And right after that last punt, Legarius Sneed made his way all the way to Matt Ariza to give him a high five. That's the veteran presence, recognizing when somebody is playing top shelf, and Matt Ariza is doing that. So far in this game, Mitch, the rushing attack, the Chiefs 63 yards rushing, the Broncos just 18.
3: Broncos, the number one rated offensive line last year by Pro Football Focus. Again, only allowed 6 sacks all year. They allowed a sack on the first snap of the season this year on a corner blitz by Noel Williams. Garrett Bowles, left tackle, all-pro first team. Quinn Miners, right guard, 2-time first team all-pro. Bo Nix will be under center, single back behind him. Extra blockers on the right side, ball snap near hash, play fake. As Nix now wants to unload it with time. Fires at the near side at the 15. And Tranquil and Bolton will wrestle Adam Trotman, the tight end, to the ground after a 6-yard gain on a crosser

0: Was Nick's looking off down? Did he want to go downfield there, or was he looking him off?
1: He was definitely looking downfield, good coverage downfield. And then on this tackle, looks like a basic tackle, but Nick Bolton comes up with the hit. What does Drew Tranquil try to do? Rip the ball out. That's what I need to see more of from this defense in 2026.
0: Last year, the Chiefs had 14 takeaways all last year. They already have one in the first half tonight. 7-7 tie, 10:22 to go, second quarter. Knicks, wide receiver screen, good block. And the ball's out, picked up by the Chiefs. 10-5, they're going to say incomplete forward pass. Pat Bryan was the receiver, and a question will be here.
2: Ruling on the field is an incomplete pass.
0: Did he have, I'm not sure he ever had control of the football. So no control, incompletion on a wide receiver screen attempt. And now the Broncos have third and four, Dana, at their own 18-yard line. 7-7 tie, early second.
1: Thought it was a holding penalty out there on Christian Fulton by the wide receiver. Another missed out. Dang, you just can't have that ball bounce our way sometimes.
0: Broncos have converted two third downs. That was on their touchdown drive. Tight triangle outside the right hash. Snap back to Bo Nix. He throws it right side. Caught at the 20. Immediately hit and wrapped up. Legarius Sneed wrapping up the receiver, Jalen Waddle. A gain of two, but the Broncos needed four. And so the Broncos are three and out from their own 21-yard line.
1: That worked out well for us, Mitch. That should have been a delay of game penalty. That clock was clearly on zero, but we're fortunate for Legarius Sneed to hold on for dear life short of the first down.
0: Jeremy Cross shot a punt last year in the game at Denver, 58-yard average. He was a big factor in that 22-19 Bronco victory. Second year out of Florida, Australian rules football player. And he pounds this one. Fair catch called for by Remigio at his own 25-yard line. So both punters doing their job tonight. A 54-yard punt, fair caught at the 20 by Remigio. 9:21 to go, first half, 7-7 tie. 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
0: Mitch Holters with Danan Hughes. Josh Klingler, Arrowhead Stadium. The final game of week one on the NFL calendar. 7-7 tie. Mahomes, a 15-yard scramble for a touchdown. And a 19-yard pass, Bo Nix to Evan Engram. Well, the touchdown for the Broncos. Now the Chiefs will start their fourth drive. First

0: first and 10 at their own 25-yard line. Kelce in a tight slot. Now they go on a quick one on off tackle left to Ken Walker. He'll gain just 2 yards on this occasion. DeAndre Tillman's been low so far at outside linebacker. I know Jonathan Cooper is suspended, but they got depth at linebacker.
1: Yeah, they do. A lot of veteran presence

0: almost daring the Chiefs to try to throw the ball downfield.
1: Second and 8, Chiefs at their own 27. Mahomes will be in the shotgun. Walker standing to his left. Here comes pressure again. Mahomes in trouble. Unloads it and gets away. Tries to throw it to the middle. He did have a man in the area, so it's not intentional grounding. Kelce was in the area. But immediate pressure coming to the left of Mahomes, actually collapsing the pocket. Hugh Robinson.
0: They're employing that same concept.
2: No foul for intentional grounding as number 87 was in the area.
0: That same concept we talked about in the past where the Chargers with Joey Bosa would force Patrick Mahomes to vacate the pocket to one side of the field.
1: Third and 8, Kansas City from their own 27-yard line. Mahomes in the shotgun. Worthy trots in motion in front of him to a right slot. Mahomes takes the snap, pressure on the outside. Mahomes will step up. He'll scramble. 30. Trying to get to the outside. He's at the 35-yard line and looks like he's got a first down by a whisker. Barely gets the first down on a gain of barely 8 yards. Zach Allen popped him. But Mahomes scrambling for the second time tonight for fruition. A touchdown and now a first down.
0: Using his peripheral vision there, Mitch saw the marker right out the side of his eye on the left side, planted that right foot just to get enough for the first down.
1: 8:05 to go in the second quarter, 7-7 tie. Chiefs are 2-by-2 now. Walker will run it, trying to get it go against a cleaned out box. And he runs hard. He'll get to his own 42 and pick up 7 yards on first down. Again, the Chiefs went 2-by-2, Danen. Last year, they didn't do much against a cleaned-out block, box, but with Ken Walker, it's a different story.
0: Yeah, he's so slippery. Has that innate ability to get skinny going sideways through the hole, so don't need much of a cavity for Ken Walker to be able to skirt through.
1: Second and 3, Mike Caliendo comes in as an extra blocker. Actually, lines up as a tight slot near side or as a wing. The Chiefs dive into the Broncos' left side of the defense and don't get much. They get a yard on second and 3. Brandon Jones, a safety, came up and forced hard. So the Chiefs have third and 2, Danen, at their own 43. 7:10 to go first half and a 7-7 tie.
0: A missed block by Rashee Rice. That's what you roll the dice with. You run the risk of a wide receiver maybe not bringing the same physicality as the defensive backs for the Denver Broncos. They have to spread that open a little bit later.
1: He's just converted third down and 8. Now they've got third down and 2 at their own 43. Three eligible receivers to the near side after motion. Mahomes a quick throw and incomplete. Xavier Worthy blanketed by Riley Moss. Worthy wanted a quick out, but Moss was all over him and well played by the Bronco corner out of the University of Iowa in his fourth year.
0: Looked like he just climbed over the back of Xavier Worthy. Going after the football, I can understand it there, but where's that backhand? Looks like it's over the shoulder of Worthy.
1: Or draped around his neck.
0: Yeah.
1: Moss, last year, had the most defensive pass interference penalties in the league out of Ankeny Central High School in suburban Des Moines. Punt away, Mims will let it bounce. Inside the 10, it goes out of bounds. But a flag thrown back as holding on Kansas City on the punt.
0: I think it's going to be Jack Cochran.
1: Goes out of bounds at the 10. And the Broncos may make it punt it again.
2: Kansas City number 43. The Broncos will enforce the 10-yard penalty at the previous spot. Replay fourth down.
1: Chiefs will have to punt it now at the 33-yard line of the line of scrimmage instead of the 43. And another great punt by Ariza. It would have been out of bounds at the 10. 6:34 to go in the first half, a 7-7 tie. And this goes back to your third point. I want to go to your third key in being clean and special teams.
0: Positive special teams playing. It looked like Jack Cochran just got surprised. Wasn't expecting the pressure, the defense stay by the Broncos, so it wasn't a punt rush. You still got to be ready.
1: Now Mims with room. He'll stand at his own 17 awaiting this punt. Good snap by Winchester. Ariza pounds this one. Mims backpedals at his own 5. He will take it. Wants a return to his right. Gets a block. Now he's across the 15 and stumbles forward to the 23. Arvin Mims led the NFL in punt returns 2 years ago. Jeffrey Bossa covers it well. Hang time of 486. This is Ariza's best

0: game.
1: Yes.
0: As a Chief punting the football. 7-7 tie, 6:22 to go in the first half. 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
0: 7-7 tie. 6:22 to go in the second quarter. After a 62-yard Matt Araiza punt, but 18 yards on a return by Marvin Mims coming back from an injury, the Broncos will have first and 10 at their own 23-yard line. The Broncos' last three drive starts, their own 8, their own 12, their own 23.
1: Bo Nix on this, as of this drive, Mitch, 10 of 13, one touchdown, one interception, 84 yards.
0: The lane with the interception was injured on the play, has not returned. Nix will be under center here on first down. And they're going to come on an end around, and it comes to Troy Franklin going right to left. A gain of 5 yards, but the Chiefs do a decent job. Nick Bolton was not tricked by the action going to his left as he sprinted to the right to hold it to a 5-yard pickup.
1: It looks like the Broncos were anticipating man-to-man coverage there, thinking that the trailing defensive back wouldn't have a chance to keep up with the speedy receiver there. We were in zone, able to make the play.
0: Second and 5, Broncos back to the shotgun. Harvey running back to the wide side, right side hip of Bo Nix, raising his leg several times on a silent count. Chiefs are blitzing him. He throws it in the flat, finds Harvey, missed tackle, 30-yard line. Harvey hit from behind, short of a first down. He'll pick up 4 yards on second down and 5. Peter Woods was hustling up the field to make the hit, but the Chiefs had a chance to get Harvey for no gain. Now it's third down and 1 for the Broncos at their own 32, 7-7 tie at 5:20 to go in the half.
1: Yeah, excellent stunt up the middle with employing Drew Tranquil. Just got clipped off. Might have had a chance at a sack on Bo Nix there, but a huge stop needed right here.
0: Chiefs stopped the Broncos, 3rd and 4 the last drive. This is 3rd and 1. They empty the backfield. Harvey goes to the right side.
1: As the back throw.
0: 3rd down and 2. Nix to throw. Inside rush taken. Nix being chased to the right. Throws on the run. Incomplete. No flags on the play. The Chiefs stop the Broncos on a 3rd down and 1 pass play. Davis Webb is the new offensive coordinator. Remember, Sean Payton has called plays all his life. Davis Webb, who played at Texas Tech, he got hurt. That allowed Mahomes to take the field, never to return, but a new OC for Denver this year.
1: How about the presence of R. Mason Thomas? He is the one that applied the pressure on Bo Nix, forcing the incompletion there. So the speed of the rookie on display.
0: Chiefs have to be careful here on 3rd down and 1 to hold their water on a long snap. Mitchell Fraboni's the long snapper and a veteran. Rawshaw punts it away. The Australian hammers this deep into the far side.

0: That's going to go into the end zone, a break for the Chiefs. As Crawshaw, hang time of 4-5-3, it'll go as a punt all the way into the end zone. It'll come out to the 20-yard line. As the Chiefs will have first and 10 at that point. As that time, the drive for the Broncos started at the 23, went to the 32. That's going to be a 72-yard punt. At the end of the first half, we're going to head back to the studio. Joshua Briscoe will bring us the Hy-Vee halftime report. 4:41 to go in the first half. 7-7 tie. Chiefs do get the ball to start the third quarter. You're up against a great defense, but if you can score on this drive, you might get the back-to-back opportunity. Chiefs will throw it on first down. Throw over the middle. It's deflected. Incomplete. They were throwing on a circle route to Ken Walker. Really tighter angle route, and that thing went off his shoulder. Very dangerous. Could have been intercepted. Chiefs get a break. It's incomplete.
1: That's part of the game that we want to see implemented as well. We talk about the run game being prominent or more prominent than we've seen in the past, but having a running back that can catch the ball out of the backfield on those angle routes and circle routes is huge.
0: Remember Kareem Hunt back when he started his career in 2017. Excellent on those kind of plays. Tight left, three wide to the near side. Chiefs fake a draw. They run around a screen, and Walker's engulfed. It's incomplete. It hit Walker. But, man, Denver Broncos, last year, number one defense in the league in many categories, were swarming the screen, and now the Chiefs, after two incompletions, had third and 10 at their own 20-yard line. Jonah Ellis blew up the screen for the Denver defense.
1: Yeah, just not fooling this defense. We know that this defense is top echelon in the NFL. Patrick Mahomes, 2-for-12 for 14 yards so far in this game.
0: Third down and 10. Chiefs have converted 3 of 7. Again, Khalil Benson playing left tackle. Low snap. Mahomes will throw it in the left flat. It's caught at the 25-yard line, diving forward near a first down. It was Ken Walker. Walker leaking out of the backfield against Jade Barron, the dime back. And this is going to be very close to a first down. It is a first down on 3rd and 10. Walker as a receiver, diving forward like Superman, and a Chiefs first down.
1: That's an excellent job. Extra effort, yards after catch and contact. Come right back to him after he drops a pass. You come right back to him. 3 targets on this drive so far to Ken Walker.
0: Chiefs under center. They hand it off to Walker. Running hard. Off tackle left. Breaks a tackle. 40. Downfield block. 50. And into Bronco territory. Xavier Worthy with a good downfield block. The offensive line. Suama Atiyah and others opening up a left side hole. It's a 29-yard run by Ken Walker III.
1: Khalil Benson on the left side getting the job done as well. Activity with the legs, as you mentioned. Kingsley Suama Atiyah and Xavier Worthy. Physical down the field. Love to see that.
0: First and 10, Chiefs at the Bronco 41. 3:40 to go, second quarter. 7-7 tie. Emmett Johnson now in. He'll get it off guard right side. And he runs into the teeth of the Bronco defense, getting positive yardage and a gain of 4 to the Bronco 38. Locking out in front by Trey Smith that time, and Jalen Moore. Q Robinson makes the Denver tackle.
1: I love the commitment so far to the run game and the movement of the offensive linemen at the point of attack. Not being predictable, Jalen Moore getting physical as well.
0: 2nd and 6, Kansas City. 7-7 tie. Ball at the Bronco 37 near hash. Emma Johnson stays in at running back. 4-man Bronco front. Quick throw. Underneath with the catch. It's Cyrus Allen, or Noah Gray with the catch, rather. He's near a first down. Finding the void in the Bronco zone. And just running a little stop route, a gain of 6. He's close to a first down, Danan.
1: Yeah, would have liked to see him get one more yard on his route because it was so open, but a nice job catching the ball and trying to get upfield. Just gets short of that first down, likely 4-down territory. We go back to the run game and get physical here.
0: Justin Strnad made the tackle, trying to rip the ball away from Noah Gray. 3rd down, actually less than a yard at the 32-yard line. 3 tight ends for Kansas City, 7-7 tie. Inside of 3 minutes, under center Mahomes. He hands it to Ken Walker and dives and skips and moves. First down, Ken Walker to the Bronco 26. Goes into the middle of the defense, but able to skip in that interior of the defense for 6 yards and a Chiefs first down.
1: Yeah, jump cut on display.

0: the 2-minute warning.
1: How about Ken Walker?
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2: 2 minutes to go in the first half. First game of the 26th season, Monday Night Football, 7-7 tie. The Chiefs riding Ken Walker, the third, to the Bronco 26-yard line where they have first down and 10. Ball will be snapped in the center of the field, and Mahomes' feet stagger will be in the shotgun. He's got the Chiefs' touchdown on a scramble run. Mahomes, deep drop in the pocket, dumps it, crosser, caught at the 20-yard line. And Jake Brenningstuhl, with his first NFL catch, gets to the 16-yard line again at 10 yards in front of Alex Singleton. And the Chiefs are, they give him 10?
0: Result of the play is second down. Timeout by Denver, they're first.
2: And Denver trying to preserve time with 1:51 to go in the half. They say just shy of the first down, but Brenningstuhl got a catch. Last year he had the injury to knock him out all year.
1: And great protection up front. Patrick Mahomes getting a 7-step drop, having the time to scan the field and then come back to Brenningstuhl to get close to that first down.
2: Second down. Less than a yard. The football rests between the 16 and 17 of the Broncos. 7-7 tie. The Chiefs have all three timeouts left. The Broncos have two remaining. Mahomes in the shotgun. Ben Walker to his left. Kelce tucked in as a tight slot to the left. Worthy in motion. They go to Worthy. Screen out outside. 15. An ankle tackle from behind. He's got a first down. But Talanoa Hufanga, we know the Pro Bowl safety from his days as a 49er.
0: By Denver, they're second.
2: Great hustle. Troy Polamalu's nephew holds it to a 4-yard gain. It might have been a touchdown if Hufanga didn't sprint over there.
1: It looked like he had an escape route down the sideline. Two lead blockers out there. Tyquan Thornton, one of those guys, just gets tripped up.
2: The Broncos call another timeout to preserve time at 1:46 to go in the half. It almost works to the Chiefs' advantage here now because they have first and 10 at the 13 of the Broncos, 7-7 tie. Emmett Johnson is in at running back. He's to the left of Mahomes. That's the short side of the field, left hash. They fake a sprint action. They go to Rice on a quick throw. Breaks a tackle, 10. Angles near side, 5. Touchdown, Kansas City. Rashee Rice breaking tackles on the near side on a quick throw, and the Chiefs take the lead on a 13-yard strike to Rice from

0: Yeah, Rashee Rice showcasing that strength, that toughness that we've seen in the past. The four-year receiver, 6'1", 204 yards, bouncing off of defenders like we saw K-9 in the run game, punts it into the stands for the second score of the game.
1: Butker will try the PAT as we view it left to right here with a minute 39 to go in the half. Butker's PAT is perfect. Winchester, the pride of the Choctaw Nation, with the snap and the hold by a riser, has had his best night yet as a Chief. As the Chief punter and holder, 14-7 Kansas City. 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
1: 14-7 Kansas City, a minute 39 to go in the first half. Broncos the best defense in this league the last 2 years. Not often have they given 10-play, 80-yard touchdown drives up. They just did. But Danen, Ken Walker III had 45 all-purpose yards of the 80 yards.
0: Ken Walker III, 14 carries so far, the most in the first half for Kansas City since Kareem Hunt did it in 2017, Mitch.
1: We've already made that reference. Been a while. R.J. Harvey and Jonah Coleman back. The kick will go to the landing zone. It'll be taken by Harvey at the 10, at the numbers near side. Comes to the near side, missed tackle by the Chiefs across the 30. And then three other Chiefs get there. Cochran was there. And along with the recently, Emmett Johnson was there covering the kick. And then Ben Van, get this right. The Chiefs just picked him up. Ben Sumerian, he was actually with the Buffalo Bills in cut. He was with the Eagles for 21 games. Did not play against the Chiefs in Super Bowl 59. Ben Sumerian. Minute 33 to go in the second quarter. 14-7 Chiefs. Broncos have first and 10 at their own 34 with one timeout. 2x2 of the Broncos in the shotgun. Bo Nix will look to pump faking. Hit sack for the second time tonight. R. Mason Thomas came from the backside. The Broncos allowed 6 sacks all last year. They've got 2 against them in this half by the Chiefs. Loss of 5.
0: Yeah, R. Mason Thomas just continuing to climb through the blocking of the Denver Broncos, and it looks like the Chiefs are going to start calling timeouts to maybe conserve that same time on the clock. R. Mason Thomas, we had Mansoor Delane with his first interception. R. Mason Thomas with his first sack of his career.
1: 11 rookies made this roster. 11. All 7 draft picks. 4 undrafted guys. Benson's playing tonight as an undrafted starter.

0: tackle.
1: Kansas City.
0: We watched him all throughout the summer and spring.
1: Please set the game clock
0: and saw him in training camp. This rookie class has got some juice to it, Danan.
2: Look, rolling the dice, Mitch, with calling the timeout because we have the luxury of getting the ball first after halftime. But if you can make a stop here, you may be able to get a field goal attempt and really go into halftime with a lot of momentum.
0: 14-7, Kansas City Broncos, second and 15 at their own 29. Knicks raising the right leg, silent count. Chief Sugar a blitz. Now Knicks goes over the middle, caught, but immediate tackle at the 39. On a crosser to Pat Bryant, Snead was with him on man-to-man. Gain of 10, Broncos go without a huddle. Third down and 5 at their own 39. Minute 11 to go in the half. Chiefs lead 14-7. Broncos in the shotgun. Knicks, a blitz to his right. They pick it up. It's now a late throw to the near side. It's incomplete and off the hand of the diving receiver, Cortland Sutton, at the near boundary. And good coverage by Noel Williams. And the Chiefs force a three and out at 58 seconds to go in the second quarter, leading 14-7.
2: And still having two timeouts on the board, so really an opportunity. Take control of this game, put some points on the board would be huge. But Bo Nix, couple of throws here off his back foot, not feeling really comfortable in this pocket. Give credit to that front four of the defense.
0: Yeah, and the Chiefs have changed up coverages on him. Remigio stands at his own 12. Jeremy Crawshaw, the native of Australia, takes the snap from Fraboni and boots it away. Flag on the play. A fair catch called for at the 17 by Nico Remigio.
2: Flag coming early might be the gunner running out of bounds on his own. That would be huge for the Chiefs. Another 5 yards.
0: 44-yard punt. And it looks like the gunner on this side, if Clay Martin does have that call, J.L. Skinner playing gunner on the near side. Nope, holding on Kansas City. So with the Broncos, with one timeout remaining, the Chiefs can run out the clock here. They're going to be backed
1: during
0: up.
1: The kick, holding, receiving team number 22.
0: We'll Jaden Kennedy.
1: The distance to the goal from the end of the kick. It's first down.
0: But the second special teams penalty tonight.
2: Yeah.
0: And again, the Chiefs last year had the fourth most holds and fourth most blocks in the back on special teams a year ago.
2: Mitch, that changes a little bit of what you might try to do here. With your back to the end zone, inside the 10-yard line, unless you're able to get a big play, an 8-yard play on first down, just go safely into the locker room would be my school of thought.
0: Because you get the ball to start the second half. Chiefs won the toss and deferred. They fake it, damn it, Johnson. Kelsey's got to catch his first of the night. And Kelsey will get up to the 15-yard line between numbers and hash for a gain of 5. Numbers and boundary for a gain of 5 against Pat Surtain the second. Now the Chiefs, at 37 seconds to go in the half, have the ball second and 5 at their own 14, but they don't look like they're in any hurry here.
2: I like that play call. Get Travis Kelce involved, get him a quick throw and catch.
0: Make Surtain make a tackle. He's been going up Moss all night. Handoff comes to Emmett Johnson on the near side, and the Nebraska rookie gets to the 16 and then hit in the back. Gains 1 yard. With 11 seconds, and that's going to be the final play of the first half. The Chiefs will get the ball to start the third quarter, and they will do so with a 14-7 lead over the Denver Broncos. Joshua Briscoe is standing by with a Hy-Vee halftime show next on the Kansas City Chiefs Radio Network.
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5: The first half is in the books. The Chiefs leading the Broncos 14-7 here in the season opener on Monday Night Football. Let's talk about those first 30 minutes now with Danan Hughes live from Arrowhead. Danan, that game almost literally could not have started any faster.
2: Oh, how about our rookies stepping up? Mansoor Delane,

0: with the interception. You had Noel Williams, who's not a rookie, come off the edge and with the sack to open up the game. Like, a lot of positives that are happening in this game, things that we wished for coming in. R. Mason Thomas gets his first sack. The defense really doing a stellar job. The Denver Broncos, 2 of 7 on third down conversions. Offense dominating with 37 plays in this first half. Joshua, I'm impressed all across the board. Would like to clean up special teams, especially a couple of penalties that we had. But to open the season against this team and how we did for the first 30 minutes, very impressive.
1: You're there in person. You're seeing it with your own eyes. Tell us real quick what you've seen from Kenneth Walker. An incredible first half as a Chief.
0: Man, what more could we ask for from Kenneth Walker III than what he's been able to be on display and do in this first half? 14 carries, 89 yards, leads in rushing, leads in receiving with 2 receptions and 16 yards. So over 100 yards of total offense for Kenneth Walker III. Killer runs, slippery between the hole, being able to get bounce off of blocks, contouring his body in different fashion to get first downs. So impressive. What we desperately needed and asked for, we're getting so far.
1: Dane, and I appreciate the time. Get ready for the second half.
0: All right, brother.
1: I'll tell you what, Kenneth Walker is going to be the only thing we talk about here with our first half stats powered by Yuengling Flight. Just 2.6 carbs and 95 calories. Yuengling Flight, the next generation of light beer. Because the Kenneth Walker stat line is the first half stat line for the Kansas City Chiefs offense. 14 carries for 89 yards, and as Danan said, 2 for 16 through the air. More than 100 yards of all-purpose offense for Kenneth Walker. Yards from scrimmage, I should say. Of course, you got to give Patrick Mahomes credit, particularly for the incredible rushing touchdown. That guy just came off an ACL tear from 9 months ago. A lot of work to still be done. 30 more minutes of football just around the corner. We'll take a timeout. We'll come back. We'll bring you the injury report next here on the Chiefs Radio Network.
2: 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Talk soon. 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
3: Mahomes in the pocket, trying to keep the play alive. Moving left, scrambles, 10 for the 5, diving for the end zone, touchdown! Kansas City, 9 months after ACL surgery, Patrick Mahomes runs it in from 15 yards out.
4: An incredible play from number 15 from 15 yards out. 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I've got a stat for you here on Kenneth Walker. In fact, I've seen several scroll by in the last couple of minutes, but how about this from Next Gen Stats on Twitter? Kenneth Walker has already forced 9 missed tackles through the first half, the most missed tackles forced by a Chiefs running back in any game since 2021. I will remind you now here, it is halftime on the Chiefs Radio Network. The Chiefs lead 14-7. We do have some unfortunate news to keep an eye on from an injury standpoint, however. 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First here, Cooper McDonald was injured on the kickoff following the Chiefs' opening touchdown. He was down holding his knee for a while after helping to make the stop. He was eventually taken to the locker room and questionable to return. We'll keep an eye on where exactly he lands. But rookie number 6 overall pick, Monsieur Delane, who started his NFL career in truly perfect fashion, he went to the locker room with about 6 minutes left in the first quarter. He was ruled questionable to return with a shoulder injury. He appeared to be injured at the end of that interception he had on the opening drive, on the sort of second tackle, in fact. It looked like he got up and was slammed to the turf, holding that shoulder. Of course, he missed a lot of training camp, or at least was limited, I should say, during a lot of training camp due to a shoulder injury. Haven't seen him return since going to the locker room. We'll keep an eye on him and Cooper McDonald. Hope to see either of them in the second half. It is worth remembering right now that Patrick Mahomes ended that half much better than he started it. The entire passing offense had its struggles so far. You got Khalil Benson at left tackle with Josh Simmons sidelined with the back injury today, but 8 for 18 for 62 yards, one touchdown through the air to Rashee Rice, and then the one touchdown on the ground that you just heard. Patrick Mahomes, 9 months removed from tearing his ACL and LCL, just seems to look like Patrick Mahomes so far. Look, Dannon said this last segment, still plenty of things to clean up in the second half, and this is a one-score game against a very good Denver Broncos team. But something that hasn't earned a bunch of highlights, this Chiefs defense, outside of that immediate early takeaway, it's just been pretty stout and pretty steady all throughout that second quarter. See if you can keep that defense standing tall in the second half and see what Mahomes and Kenneth Walker can do. And if you can get a little more juice out of that passing game, could make for a very fun second half back at Arrowhead. That'll do it for us here in the studio. When we come back, the voice of the Chiefs, Mitch Holthus, will pick it up for the second half as the Chiefs lead 14-7 out at Arrowhead. More from Mitch, Dana, and Josh next here on the Chiefs Radio Network.
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2: 14-7 Chiefs at halftime. Kansas City gets the ball to start the third quarter. They won the toss and deferred their choice to the second half. And on Denver's first drive, the first snap of the season, a corner blitz by Noel Williams. Again, Denver only gave up 6 sacks all last year in a 14-3 season. They gave up 2 in the first half. That led to a Mansoor Delane interception on third down. He had to leave the game injured on that play. That led to a short field touchdown. The Chiefs added a touchdown, an 80-yard drive. Ken Walker's been great. Broncos have a touchdown in between those two Chiefs TDs. Let's go to the sideline. Here is Josh Klingler.
3: Just a couple of injuries in the first half. Of course, the big one was Mansoor Delane and the shoulder injury. He did not come back out of the locker room. And then Cooper McDonald went down on a special teams play as well, injured his right knee. Tried to come back, got on the bike, went through some tests before the training crew sent him back to the locker room, and I didn't see him come back out as well for the second half just yet. So a couple of injuries, one obviously big in the secondary, one involving special teams, and then for McDonald, the guy that we do expect to factor in a little bit more on a down-to-down basis defensively.
2: So often we talk about the first drive of the third quarter. And here we are with the Chiefs in a 14-7 lead. 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
4: Yeah, Mitch, and my third key of this game was positive special teams play. We had a couple of negative plays and the penalties, and that's the thing that you wanted to have cleaned up throughout this offseason and preseason. And against this type of team in the Denver Broncos, you don't want to have those negative plays, especially if you can keep the momentum and the energy in this stadium has been incredible. Nothing can kind of deflate it but some negative plays, especially on special teams.
2: It's always a little sleepy at the start of the third quarter.
4: Yeah.
2: I mean, 12-minute halftimes in the NFL, people want to do their thing, and it's like, oh, wait a minute, it's halfway through the third quarter. Will Lutz will kick it off.
4: And it's 90 degrees.
2: And it's 90 degrees. Will Lutz will kick it off. Crafty veteran kicker. He was with Sean Payton in New Orleans. He had the field goal blocked here a couple years ago by Leo Chanel. He'll kick it away. It's going to be in the landing zone. It's going to be taken by Nico Remigio at the 3. No correction, Breshard Smith has it. No, it's Remigio, and he spins off a hit, and he gets up to the 30-yard line. So Nico Remigio taking the kick, and an okay return, no penalties, 27-yard return to the 30-yard line. The Chiefs' drive starts. They started at the plus 46 after the interception, minus 34, minus 29, minus 25, minus 20, minus 9. Now at the 30, this is their best drive start since the second drive of the game. 14-7 Chiefs. And the Chiefs will go with that rock and L formation. An L formation in the backfield. Ken Walker goes into the line, and the Broncos are waiting for him. He will get no gain this time. Again, that L-shaped formation, the running back behind Mahomes and two tight ends are lined up to one side or the other in an L-shape in the backfield.
4: There's aspects of that formation, Mitch, that you have to love, but the one thing from a defensive perspective is when you have everybody condensed, guess what? You bring all the defenders condensed, and that doesn't necessarily open up an opportunity for a big play.
2: Just the opposite now. Chiefs are 2-by-2 in the formation with a single back, Ken Walker. Second down 10. Pump faking is Mahomes. He's got to run it, and he'll dive up to near the 35. They wanted to run a wide receiver screen, and it was covered up. Hufanga was spying Mahomes that time and holding him to a 3-yard gain. So it's going to be third down. And actually a short 8, long 7 here for the Chiefs to open this third quarter.
4: And looked like Travis Kelce got away with a legal procedure there. Started off, but he started horizontally to the line of scrimmage, and that kind of threw things off and opened the door for Patrick to have to scramble.
2: Holmes will be in the shotgun. Walker a shade in front of him to his left hip. That's the short side of the field. Third and 7.5 for the Chiefs at their own 34. Pressure to the outside. Quick throw to the near side. Caught. Sliding catch is at the 40-yard line. catch made

0: by Rashi Rice in front of Riley Moss. And the Chiefs are shy of a first down by a yard at their own 40-yard line. The Chiefs are thinking about it, up 14-7 early third quarter.
1: Yeah, we talked about it during halftime. The inability last year of having a hot start of the second half. Used to be three and out, three and out, three and out. Now, Andy Reid rolling the dice just a bit. Ball on the 40-yard line, needing a little bit less than one full yard to extend this drive.
0: They go big again. Izudu's in to block. The Chiefs hand it off. Walker trying to get to the outside. Does so at the 45 midfield. 45 of the Broncos. 40, 30, 25. And in, stays in bounds. 10, 5, touchdown! Kansas City on fourth down and one. It's a home run. 60-yard run by Ken Walker III. Welcome to the kingdom, Ken Walker. It's like you've been here all along.
1: What was it? September 2023 was the last time we had a run of 40-plus yards. And in his first game in the Chiefs jersey, Ken Walker eclipses that. A huge fourth down conversion for K-9.
0: 16 carries, 149 yards, 170 all-purpose. Butker's field, or PAT, is good. Ken Walker III is looking like the reigning Super Bowl MVP, but now he wears red instead of the Seahawks colors. 21-7 Kansas City. 12:43 to go in the third quarter. This quarter brought to you by GEHA.
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0: Dana alluded to it. It's been almost 3 years since the Chiefs have had a 40-yard run. It was Isaiah Pacheco in the Meadowlands against the Jets on Sunday Night Football. They just got another one on fourth and one, a 60-yard run by Ken Walker III, 165 all-purpose yards by the reigning Super Bowl MVP, and the Chiefs lead the Broncos 21-7. At 12:43 to go in the third quarter, Chiefs will kick it to the landing zone, taken at the 4-yard line. R.J. Harvey, near side numbers, peels right, gets hit, breaks off two tackles, and then R. Mason Thomas is hanging on for dear life and gets some help from Ben Sumrin. But it's a good return of 33 yards for the Broncos out to their own 37-yard line. Let's pause 10 seconds for station identification. 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

0: Mitch Holter, Dean and Hughes, Josh Klinger. The Chiefs a 2-touchdown lead as the Broncos have their first drive of the third quarter. They'll start in that flip bone set with three different teammates surrounding Bo Nix. He'll take a shotgun snap. They dive it into the line and coming to the edge. It's at the 40-yard line, coming to the near boundary. Alohi Gilman has to force J.K. Dobbins out of bounds on a 17-yard run to the near sideline. Let's go for an injury update. Here's Josh Klingler.
1: All right, Cooper McDonald downgraded to out with the knee issue, and Monster Delane also downgraded to out with the shoulder issue. We'll get more from Coach after the game.
0: Looks like the Chiefs had the edge there originally, and yeah, then Dobbins got free. But the Broncos don't give up on the run. Down 21-7, get a 17-yard scamper. Now first and 10 at the Chief 47-yard line. Dobbins stays in along with R.J. Harvey. And Bo Nix, they're going to power it inside. And this goes to Dobbins again. The Chiefs will hold him down this time for just a gain of 4 yards to the Kansas City 43 on a power run inside. Drew Tranquil playing good football tonight was there.
2: And I'm seeing guys ripping at the football, Mitch. Something I hadn't seen a healthy dose of over the course of 2025. But getting the stop 3 yards down the field, but then the second and third guy coming in trying to rip the ball away. Essential for a good defense.
0: He started the season with a Monster Delane interception. Injured on the play. He is out. Nix, second down. Six at the Chief 43. They're going to run it again as J.K. Dobbins tries to go back to the right after starting left, and the Chiefs pile on him at the 40. It's a 3-yard pickup, but Kyrus Tonga. Broncos have seen him before. He was giant, no pun intended, against them in the AFC Championship game won by New England.
2: I'm going to say he's giant, pun intended. 335-pound, a load in the middle of this defense, tough to push around.
0: Third and three Broncos at the Kansas City 40. Denver's 2 of 7 on third down conversions. And several of those have been third and short.
2: That's the bubble screen.
0: 21-7 Kansas City. 10:35 to go in the third quarter. Crowd is into it. Nix changing the call. Walks up to his lineman. Backs up. Clapping his hands. Zero on the play clock. Handoff comes to the near side, and they're going to blow the play dead. It'll be delay of game on the Denver Broncos. And the crowd gets that penalty. And they know it.
2: Twelfth man is alive here at Arrowhead Stadium. I think sometimes we take it for granted because we see them each and every week during these Chiefs seasons. They come through.
0: Third and two, now third and seven for the Broncos at the Kansas City 44. 21-7 Chiefs. 10:15 to go, third quarter. They load up the right side. Bryant goes in motion. Tight triangle to the far side, right side of the field. Bo Nix raises the right leg in a silent count, quick pass, and it's incomplete, in and out of the hands of Jaylen Waddle, the ex-Miami Dolphin. And the Broncos may go for it here. They have fourth and seven at the Chief 44, down 21-7. Still way early. We've only played 5 minutes in the third quarter. But the Kansas City Chiefs crowd stops that drive. And the Broncos will try to punt it here.
2: The penalty kills the Broncos' momentum and this drive, Mitch. The negative plays, we talk about it on our side and how it impacts us. That way, that one, it worked in our favor.
0: Cross shot a punt. Last year, his net average 41 yards as a rookie. Played collegiately at Florida, but again, is an Australian, started in Australian rules football.
2: Intentionally, they take another delay penalty. 16.
3: 5-yard penalty, fourth down.
2: Now this one was intentionally by the Denver Broncos to try to give them a little bit more room for this punt. At the same time, maybe trying to draw the punt return unit offsides.
0: Jeremy Crosshot a punt. Nico Remigio stands back at his own 8-yard line. Chiefs lead 21-7, 5 minutes into the third quarter. Crosshot. Chiefs are trying to set up a return here. As Remigio lets it bounce over his head, it'll go into the end zone. And a flag thrown back at the point of the punt. Hang on here, a 49-yard punt. It'll net 20.

0: 29, but pending the penalty, and it's back where Crawshaw punted the football. Clay Martin is looking. They're going to call a penalty on Kansas City. We'll see what the Broncos do with this, though. They'll want to try to, well, they'll punt it again because they punted in the end zone, but there's some confusion here with Clay Martin and his officiating crew.
1: Illegal formation by Kansas City, number 11, for covering the long snapper. It's a 5-yard penalty. Denver has elected to replay fourth down.
0: Hey, that's a rule put in place. You've got to keep the shoulders of the long snapper clean. You can't line up in the A gap. And Jalen Royals just made a special teams mistake. That's the third special teams penalty of the night.
2: Yeah, Jalen Royals likely not having a lot of experience on the interior of the punt return unit there. Not a costly mistake, but a mistake nonetheless.
0: And not college football. You've got to keep the long snapper clean. He has to have both shoulders free of humans. Raboni ready to snap it again to Crawshaw. This time, we'll try it again. Remigio looks up. He lets it bounce. It's hit by the Broncos. It'll be out of bounds at the 3. It's a 17-yard penalty in essence against Jalen Royals. 4-5-6 a hang time. 41-yard punt. Pat Bryant downs it for the Broncos, and the Chiefs are backed up, leading 21-7 at 9:47 to go third quarter. 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
0: No, he's not. Mitch Holter's back along with Dean and Hughes. Josh Klingler, 21-7 Kansas City. 9:47 to go in the third quarter. 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All of your game day essentials, burgers, brats, charcoal, custom Chiefs cookies, got it all. Helpful smile will make you feel like a champ. I was all over town with him on Red Thursday. Make your next game day celebration a success when you shop at Hy-Vee. And again, we'll be up on the Hy-Vee near in the Northland tomorrow night with our first Chiefs Kingdom show of the year. We'll have Neil Smith, former Chief and former Bronco. Chiefs have a 60-yard run to start the third quarter from Ken Walker, but now they're backed up. A penalty on Jalen Royals cost the team 18 yards, or 17. They'll officially say the 3 after putting it at the 2. They slide it up one more yard. Ken Walker's the running back. They fake to him. Mahomes is going to throw from his own end zone. He throws deep middle, and it's intercepted. Intercepted by the safety, and it's Brandon Jones. He's inside the 10, inside the 5. And goes down there at the 5-yard line. A critical error by the Chiefs trying to throw the ball on first down from their own end zone.
2: Not sure where the mix-up was. Maybe supposed to be a crossing route by the wide receiver. But a huge mistake by Patrick Mahomes there. Travis Kelce was in the vicinity as well. He stopped his route.

0: guys over there. Nick Bolton sprinting over, along with Alohi Gilman, former Charger and Raven. It's a gain to the 3-yard line. And maybe a penalty here on the Broncos. They hold on the edge.
1: Long time they try to sustain that block.
2: Holding offense number 14. 10-yard penalty at the
0: veteran,
2: spot.
0: Cortland Sutton.
2: First down.
0: It will back up the Broncos to the 15. They'll have first down there and goal to go from the 15-yard line.
2: That number is 13.
0: Oh, they switch it to Pat Bryant.
1: That's his second holding penalty of the game, and there's Legarius Sneed, the recipient of that.
0: First and goal to go for the Broncos at the 15-yard line. 21-7, Kansas City, 9:29 to go in the third quarter. Ashton Gelati on the field now for Kansas City. He's been battling injuries since the beginning of training camp. He's at left defensive end. Berloftis is opposite. Bo Nix, three wide, single back, tight end to the right side. Nix takes the snap. Underneath route at the 10-yard line in front of two Chiefs. A gain of 5. They get the penalty yardage back. Cortland Sutton had the catch. The Chiefs immediately hit him. Nix, Jaden Hicks was there. But Nix gets rid of the ball fast.
1: Mitch, that was almost the identical play that they scored the touchdown on early. So good to see the Chiefs defense making the adjustments and keeping discipline with their eyes in the backfield.
0: Jaden Hicks with the tackle. Second down, goal to go for the Broncos at the 10-yard line. Chiefs lead by 14. They load up initially 4 to the left side. Now Dobbins goes to the right side as a halfback. Nick's feet staggered, shotgun, looking left. Being pressured, he moves to his right. He's a threat to run. Now he comes back to the left side. Chiefs are still on the chase. Nick's pump faking, once, twice, loses the ball. The ball is picked up by Kansas City. They're going to say Nick's was out of bounds. He gets up slowly. Remember, he was injured in the divisional playoff win over Buffalo. Legarius Sneed picking up the ball, but great coverage by the Chiefs on a scramble play. Nix went all the way to the right numbers, all the way back. It's a loss of 7 for the Broncos.
1: Looked like maybe Legarius Sneed was out of bounds when he touched the ball, Mitch. I'm not sure if they're going to call this a forward pass and an incomplete pass. I think that's what the officials are getting together to make sure of. Andy Reid right there as well.
2: Fumble. However, the Kansas City player was out of bounds when he touched the football. Denver will keep the ball at that spot.
1: Oof.
0: Well, they lose the yardage, though. Back to, instead of the 10, they're going to be back at the 16 officially. They'll have third down and goal to go at the 16-yard line.
1: Yeah, definitely came out, and unfortunately, Legarius Sneed, the back of his left foot was still out of bounds when he touched the ball.
0: Broncos,
1: close.
0: Third and goal to go, Danen, with 8:17 to go, third quarter, 21-7 Chiefs. Third and goal to go at the 16 for the Broncos. A tight triangle of eligible receivers just outside the right hash. Now they motion to balance the formation 2x2. Short to snap. Nix goes to his left and gets it. He gets outside at the 20. Moving to the right 15, he'll go out of bounds. Well short of the end zone. He's out of bounds at the 12-yard line. Chased out by R. Mason Thomas. Gains just 3.
1: Looked like it was supposed to be a screen play that the Chiefs defense snuffed out. Really nowhere for Nix to go. Can't throw it downfield. Chris Jones, the recipient of a hold on that front side. Like McGlinchey got away with it.
0: Chris Jones's mom doesn't hold him tighter than that. McGlinchey just hung on to his. Now Will Lutz will try a 31-yard field goal attempt. 7:39 to go in the third quarter, and Lutz's field goal is good, but the Chiefs keep a 2-possession, 11-point, 21-10 lead after they threw an interception and a drive started at the Chiefs' 5. 21-10 Kansas City, 7:34 to go in the third quarter on the Kansas City Chiefs Radio Network.
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7: Steve Spagnuolo calls them four-point plays. You get a hold and hold a team to three instead of seven, especially when they get the ball first and goal at the five after an interception. It's a win, and the Chiefs keep a 21-10 lead. After the Broncos settle for a field goal, Remigio now wants a right return all the way across the formation, runs hard, but he gets slammed at the 34-yard line and driven down. Devin Key is everywhere. Again, a former Chief, two different camps, but he has just turned in to the best special teams player in the NFL. But this Chiefs drive will start at the 34-yard line. Last drive started at the three after a special teams penalty. Chiefs have an 11-point lead with first and 10.
8: I'd actually like to see them throw the ball here again, Mitch. I don't think we get predictable and start running the ball. Let this defense tee off.
7: And off to Walker trying the left side, and he's got nothing this time as the Broncos waiting for him, selling out against the run. DJ Jones, underrated, former 49er. He and Justin Strnad, seven-year Bronco, were there.
8: I know it's a roll of the dice if you put the ball back in Patrick Mahomes' hands, but sometimes that's the best way to kind of attack the defenses, keep them off guard by trying to throw the ball again.
7: Travis Kelce, one catch for 5 yards. That was at the end of the second quarter when the Chiefs were backed up. Second and nine, Kansas City at their own 34. Chiefs are going to run a sprint option. They pitch it out wide. Walker coming on the angle, and he gets to the 37-yard line. Sprint option on a reconstructed knee. Nick Benito makes a play at just a gain of three, and the Chiefs will have third and six at their own 37, leading 21-10 at 6:29 to go in the third quarter.
8: How about Patrick Mahomes, the mobility, the confidence in that knee to run that play, and then like Darian Hagan out there just pitching late.
7: A Darian Hagan reference. Kansas City third down and six at their own 37, leading by 11. Emmett Johnson in at running back now. Broncos showing blitz. They sell out. Mahomes, hot read left. It goes Kelce. First down, breaks a tackle. 50, 45, 40. Downfield block. Kelce at the 30, 25, 20. Inside the 15 and rolls down to the Bronco 5-yard line. Travis Kelce's still got it, ladies and gentlemen. A hot read to Kelce, and the Chiefs have first down, a gain of 60 yards, and now Kelce is zeroing in on another NFL record. The Chiefs are in the Kansas Lottery red zone. Download the Kansas Lottery app and play the Kansas City Chiefs e-instant game online.
8: Travis Kelce still able to defeat man-to-man coverage, an all-out blitz, as you mentioned, and Chiefs get to the line of scrimmage.

0: quickly.
1: First down, goal to go at the 4, leading 21-10. Brenningstuhl, tip-tap motion, toss sweep, left to Walker, needs a block at the edge, the Broncos swarming. It'll be a loss back at the 7. A loss of 3, DeAndre Tillman. If our calculation is correct, that would be 66 yards maybe after contact, because Kelsey's working on an NFL record for yards after catch.
0: Yeah, tough to run that last play. First and goal, you're trying to run short side to the sideline of the Denver Broncos on that pitch. This Denver defense probably a little too fast for that to be a successful play.
1: Second down, goal to go for the Chiefs. Football is at the 6 of the Broncos. Play action fake. Bootleg left as Mahomes holds it. And now will get thrown out of bounds right at the line of scrimmage. They were trying to fool the Broncos, but Alex Singleton was on the chase, and good coverage by the Broncos in the end zone at different levels.
0: Yeah, good, smart decision by Patrick Mahomes. Just try to get as many yards as you can. Not going to outrun Singleton, who's one of the faster linebackers in the NFL. Tuck the ball, protect it, protect your body, get out of bounds.
1: Third down, goal to go for the Chiefs at the 5-yard line officially. Creed Humphrey, all-pro center, hovers over the football, turns over his right shoulder, looks back at Mahomes. Chiefs leading 21-10. Late in the third, Mahomes will stay in the pocket, looks to throw, stepping up and stumbles forward, he'll be sacked. Trey Smith was trying to hold the block as long as he could on Zach Allen, but Zach Allen, the number one guy in the league in quarterback knockdowns and pressures last year by interior linemen, and the Chiefs will try to get a field goal to answer the Bronco field goal.
0: It looked like he just stumbled over the back leg of Trey Smith on that, so had a little bit of an opening to try to run for his second touchdown of the game, just tripped up friendly fire.
1: 28-yard field goal attempt here for Harrison Butker from the far hash. 21-10, Chiefs. 3:20 to go, third quarter. Ariza waits for the goal signal. Pride of the Choctaw Nation. James Winchester snaps it, and the field goal is good. The Broncos get 3. The Chiefs answer with 3, led by a Travis Kelce 61-yard catch and run. 3:17 to go in the third quarter. 24-10, Chiefs. 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
1: Travis Kelce, 59-yard catch and run. Now is second all-time in NFL history for yardage by a tight end. He passed Jason Witten, and only Tony Gonzalez, your old teammate, is more yards by a tight end in NFL history than Travis Kelce. How about a 14-year Chief and a longtime Chief who played 17 years, last 4 years in Atlanta?

0: at being the top two on that list.
1: Yeah, how about that for the Chiefs Kingdom to have the top two tight ends, an argument that will last forever. Who's the best? Tony Gonzalez and Travis Kelce atop that list. Very impressive.
0: One of Kelce's longest plays, 80 yards for a touchdown on Christmas against the Broncos earlier in his career.
1: Bubble screen.
0: Yep. He went for 80 yards and a touch. But that was younger Travis Kelce. Now the kick taken in the landing zone, right side at the 3-yard line. Jonah Coleman, this is the rookie out of Washington. And Coleman, that big returner at 220 pounds, bashes his way up to the 30, but hit there and covered up. Well played, Jeffrey Bossa. Christian Fulton on piles. What is Emmett Johnson? How about Emmett Johnson on kickoff coverage? He told me, he said, I'll do all the special teams. I go, gunner? He goes, no, man, I ain't a gunner. I won't do that. So, but he'll cover kicks. First and 10, Broncos at their own 30, 24 to 10, Kansas City. 3:11 left to go in the third quarter. Felix Anudike Uzomah is at left defensive end. R. Mason Thomas, the right DE. Chiefs are resting Chris Jones right now. They got Kyrus Tonga and Peter Woods in there on the interior. Offset eye. Broncos stay with a run. Trying to bounce it to the outside. This is J.K. Dobbins. He had a 17-yard play earlier. This is just three because Noel Williams, the corner, held the edge and hit Dobbins to hold him to a short gain.
1: Learn from mistakes. It wasn't necessarily his mistake on the big run, a 17-yard run on the previous drive, Mitch, but knowing how to contain and then closing in for the tackle. Great job by Noel Williams.
0: Second and 7, Denver. Their own 33. Chiefs lead 24 to 10. Garrett Bowles, the all-pro left tackle, breaks the huddle. He's got a tight end, Ingram, on his hip. Closing the left side. Ball will be snapped on the near hash to Bo Nix. Play action fake. They come to Ingram. Makes the catch. Missed tackle by the Chiefs. It'll be a Bronco first down at the 41 on the near side for a gain of 8. The Chiefs had a chance of blowing up that play and missed a tackle on the 10-year veteran. Noel Williams missed the tackle. He won't do that often.
1: Not often at all, but Cortland Sutton is a load. 6'4", 216 pounds at that wide receiver position. I'm sorry, Evan Ingram, the big tight end, 6'3", 240.
0: Two-time Pro Bowl tight end. First and 10. Denver at their own 41, minute 57 to go third quarter, 24 to 10 Chiefs. Offset eye, they'll run it again, trying to go off tackle. It goes to J.K. Dobbins, gets a push, but a good low tackle holds the gain to 4 yards. Jaden Hicks forcing strong. Let's pause 10 seconds for station identification. 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
0: I love it when safeties fill against the run.
1: Yes.
0: Second down, 6. Bo Nix will be under center. Ball at his own 45. Crowd is into it. They forced a false start earlier in this quarter on the Broncos. Play action fake. Nix wants to throw from the pocket. He has time and fires near sideline. Defender slips as the catch is made at the 40 of Kansas City. Catch by Troy Franklin against Noel Williams. This might be a push-off, which is why the defender fell down.
3: Yep. Pass interference. Offense number 11. 10-yard penalty at the previous spot. Second down.
0: Wipes out a 15-yard catch.
1: Looks like Jaylen Waddle is limping off the field, having a problem. I don't know if it's a cramp or a right knee, but not really been a factor in this game. But we can clearly see that push off by Troy Franklin.
0: 55 seconds remaining in the third quarter. The penalty puts the Broncos back at their own 35 with a second and 16. Offensive pass interference against Troy Franklin. Nix will be in the shotgun. He's got a tight end, two-point stance on the right side. Brings his running back, Dobbins, in motion to the near flat. Chiefs are pressuring. Pass to the flat is going to be one-hopped to Pat Bryan and incomplete. Pressure on Bo Nix. He didn't quite get his feet set, Dana.
1: Yeah, we had a blitz employed there. Nick Bolton right in the face of Bo Nix, forcing him, especially having to throw to his left, to not get enough juice on it. Nick Bolton just skirting by J.K. Dobbins, trying to block him in the backfield. find that disruption, that pressure that we talked about, disturbance in the backfield.

0: Third and 16, Broncos at their own 35. Denver's 2 of 9 on third downs. And those two came in the first quarter on a 68-yard touchdown drive. Nix, three wide. Tight end stays in to block and now releases. As Nix steps up in the pocket, loses the ball. Ball is out, recovered by Kansas City. Chris Jones jumps on the football. Bo Nix sacked for the third time tonight. That's half their season total from a year ago.
1: Can't see who was the culprit here. Fields, Anudike Uzama coming up with a big play, lined up in the middle of the field. Doesn't get the sack, but gets his right arm in on the ball, dislodging it from Bo Nix. And Chris Jones, right place, right time to recover another turnover caused by the Chiefs.
0: Felix Anudike Uzama, since about midway in St. Joseph, is playing like he did at K-State when he was Defensive Player of the Year in the Big 12. His hair has been on fire.
1: Love it.
0: Including practice here in Kansas City. The Chiefs get the ball, short field, second turnover gain tonight. This time at the 34, the Broncos. Play action fake. Pass is behind the intended receiver as Travis Kelce was coming to the outside of the numbers. Mahomes was hurried on the throw. In fact, he got hit by Nick Benito on the throw. And he gets up very slowly here. Mahomes took a shot.
1: It looks like he was trying to communicate to Travis as well. Very rarely do we see those guys not on the same page. Looked like a little bit of a late hit as well. Patrick was looking for that flag.
0: I'm seeing some frustration from Denver a little bit. The OPI felt like that. Second down 10 for the Chiefs at the 34 of the Broncos. Chiefs lead 24-10, late third. Snap back to Mahomes. Quick pass near flat. Caught at the 30. Juke move by Xavier Worthy, but he's in the clutches. Just gains 5. Jaquan McMillan would not let Xavier Worthy get free. But it does set up third down and 5, and that will be the last play of the third quarter. You know what's coming. It's Monday Night Football, the first time the Broncos have ever had to play week one in Kansas City. Mahomes already with a touchdown running 9 months after ACL and LCL surgery. You know what's coming after this. Chiefs lead 24-10 on the Kansas City Chiefs Radio Network.
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0: First game of the year. It's the Denver Broncos Monday Night Football, their first ever visit to Kansas City in week one in 67 years. 24-10, Chiefs. Mitch Holtis, Danen Hughes, Josh Klingler, the rest of the Chiefs Kingdom. It's time to put the hammer down. Third and 5, Chiefs at the 29 of Denver.

0: And Emmett Johnson is in at running back here on 3rd and 5. Worthy comes in motion across the formation right to left to set up a tight triangle to the near side hash. And a throw comes in the near flat, caught at the 30-yard line. Emmett Johnson breaks a tackle, stiff arms one defender, stays on his feet inside the 10, inside the 5, and Emmett Johnson diving to the 3-yard line and a late flag thrown. Emmett Johnson, a 25-yard catch and run by the rookie out of Nebraska. And the Chiefs are sniffing again for the end zone.
1: Late hit applied on Emmett Johnson there, but seeing two after running backs.
2: Over, personal foul, unnecessary roughness.
3: Yes, sir.
2: Defense number 49.
0: That's Singleton, Alex Singleton.
1: Frustration.
0: Frustration. I told you we've been seeing it before. The OPI was a frustrating play. And now Kansas City will have a half the distance penalty. How about 3rd and 5 for 25 on a catch and run? As he stiff-armed Singleton, that was part of the frustration. He got his clavicle torn in two, and then Singleton came in to hit him late. That's just, he's mad because he got stiff-armed.
1: That's right.
0: And now the Chiefs go with Justin Fields in the lineup along with Mahomes. It's a single-wing play. They toss it inside to Kenneth Walker. Touchdown, Kansas City! The Chiefs went two quarterbacks in a three-point stance. Patrick Mahomes was in a three-point stance behind the center. So was Justin Fields. And then they flip it inside to Ken Walker III. It's a single-wing play for a touchdown. The Chiefs go back to the 1930s to get this touchdown. And it is 30-10 Kansas City.
1: Wow.
0: They were in three-point stance like an old-school single-wing formation. The PAT is good by Butker. Justin Fields came in the game. He was to the left of Mahomes. They're both in a three-point stance like a lineman. The snap goes to Mahomes. He flips it on an inside shovel to Ken Walker, who had lined up in a wing. The single wing lives on in the Chiefs kingdom for a touchdown. 31-10 Chiefs, early fourth. 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
0: 31-10. The Chiefs run an old-school 1930s, 40s single-wing play with two quarterbacks in the lineup at the same time in three-point stances like a guard. And the snap went back to Mahomes. Instead of spinning like the old-school single-wing plays, he fakes a toss to Justin Fields, flips it inside, well blocked, and the Chiefs lead by 21 points over a team that last year was 14-3, Dan and Hughes. And Butker's been kicking to the landing.

0: Zone will do it again at the 2 yard line near side numbers. RJ Harvey stays on the numbers, gets a block, trying to skip to the outside, and Jalen Royals chases him down from behind to atone from the earlier penalty. And the tackle made at the 28 yard line for the Broncos zone. Let's go to Josh Klingler.
1: Before the last drive, this was after the field goal drive, guys, Mahomes went to Andy Reid and they were conferring for a long time. Then coach went over and sat on the bench next to him. They were crossing plays off on the chart, on the play sheet, and going over some things they like to see apparently. I'm not sure if they got to the single wing, if they get close to the end zone or not, but they definitely went over some different plays to get set up before that last drive.
0: Josh, I'll guarantee you, Mahomes and coach wanted to run that play. Felix Anudike Uzomah lines up inside this time. He had the forced fumble on the last drive. Nix, a tip pass, and nearly intercepted. He was wanting a throwback going left, coming back to the near side to Sutton, but it got tipped before it got there, and Peter Woods, I think, got a hand up.
2: And Peter Woods making his presence known as well. Impressed with the rookies so far in this game. Each guy seemingly making a play. What you need, want to see that ball. He couldn't get to the quarterback, stopped. Showed the vertical, climbed the ladder, deflected pass, second down.
0: 14:27 to go in the game. The Chiefs lead 31-10. Second and 10 Broncos at their own 27. Luke Wattenberg will snap it in the center of the field to Bo Nix. RJ Harvey's the lone setback to the left of Nix. He'll take it in a shotgun formation. Looking left, turns right. He's got a man, Cortland Sutton, pinned against the sideline. But a great open field tackle by Christian Fulton, holding the gain to just 5 yards. Again, Mansoor Delane, the Chiefs' number one draft pick, sixth pick of the draft, had an interception to start the game and then left after the injury. Fulton has filled in nicely for him.
2: Yeah, the depth at defensive back was a concern with the injury to Mansoor Delane. Some question marks around Legarius Sneed because his inability to practice a lot. These guys stepped up. Mansoor went down. Next man up philosophy. David Merritt Sr. coaching these guys up.
0: Third and five Broncos. They are 2 of 10 on third down, and timeout called by Denver. The crowd is absolutely bananas right now.
3: Timeout Denver, their first of the half.
0: And even seconds. The Savannah Bananas would tip their banana peel to this crowd right now. But they were on fire, this crowd, from the beginning. They actually got a penalty on the Broncos for delay of game when Bo Nix could not get a play change in time.
2: There's been several occasions, Mitch, where that play clock has gotten very close to zero, and one time the officials missed it. So the crowd is definitely a factor in this game. Love it, the home opener.
0: Let's go to the sideline. There's Josh Klingler.
1: Chiefs and maybe a bit fortunate, guys. I at first thought the Chiefs were calling timeout. They were kind of out of sorts defensively, trying to get a shift to the far side of the field and didn't quite get it done. So they may have been helped out by that timeout as well.
0: The Chiefs have held on 3rd and 4, 3rd and 1, 3rd and 5, 3rd and 7, 3rd and 5, 3rd and 1. Much different than a year ago in the two games against these guys. Much, much different. Now it's 3rd and 5 Broncos. Ball will be snapped near hash at their own 32. Chiefs lead by 21 points. Nick Bolton roaming around. Left to right. Nix to throw from the pocket. Under pressure. Pump faking. Now we'll throw it away. He has to throw it incomplete. He did have RJ Harvey there, but the Chiefs get another third down stop. 2 of 11 is Denver on third down tonight, and the two makes were on their touchdown drive in the first quarter.
2: It's such a great drawn up defense by Spags here. The five-man rush with a delayed blitz by Nick Bolton in the middle. He's spying Bo Nix and uses his speed to get through the offensive line, but Drew Tranquil dropping off at that linebacker positioning and covering the flat forces the incompletion.
0: Jeremy Crawshaw to punt. Snap back to him. Line drive kick. This is a chance for a return. Flag thrown, however, as Remigio takes the punt, darts right, turns left, heads for the sideline, makes a man miss, and then gets hit right between the 8 and the 1, but a penalty flag thrown early on the return.
2: Maybe us blocking out of bounds.
0: Well, we might have two flags here because a 56-yard punt, 15 yards on the return. The line judge does not have his hat, so that usually means somebody went out of bounds.
3: During the kick, personal foul. Receiving team number 13 for blocking out of bounds.
0: That's a rookie.

0: mistake.
1: Half the distance to the goal from the end of the kick. First and 10.
0: That's the fourth special teams penalty there.
2: Yeah.
0: A critical special teams penalty again. Still 13:25 to go. A long way to go in this one. Chiefs 31, Broncos 10 on the Kansas City Chiefs Radio Network.
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0: Mitch holds us back at a raucous Arrowhead Stadium, 31-10 Chiefs, but a special teams penalty on Cyrus Allen has backed the Chiefs up at their own six. The last time the Chiefs were backed up this far, they had to, well, they threw an interception, but the Chiefs defense held the Broncos to a field goal. That was huge in this game to this point. Long way to go, 12:53 to go, 12:25 to go in the game. Three tight ends for the Chiefs. Ken Walker gets a dive into the line. Hit, tries to push forward. He's got Trey Smith helping him out, but a short gain. Gains just one to the seven.
2: Mitch, with us in this position, up 21 points, I know it's a minor detail, but the crowd forcing that timeout on the last drive. Now this team is reeling. Yes, we're going to run the ball, heavy run dosage for the rest of this game to take up a lot of time off the clock, but the inability to have all three timeouts at your disposal, have if you have the opportunity to put points on the board as a Denver Bronco, that's big.
0: Ben Walker, a buck 50, rushing, gets a handoff near side and slithers through two defenders. First down, Ken Walker up at the 20-yard line, started left and broke two tackles and then got between two other guys for a gain of 13 yards and a Chiefs first down.
2: Ken Walker showing his ability, what we saw last year with the Seattle Seahawks, heck, the last 2 years, that ability to plant that foot and go vertically as well as horizontally, evading tacklers, getting the job done so well. That's big for the offensive line, to have that kind of playmaking running back.
0: You know, they're just salivating. 12 minutes to go in the game. First and 10, Chiefs at their own 20, leading 31-10 over the Broncos. Walker gets hit hard this time as soon as he gets the football. No chance. Q Robinson hits Walker hard. Walker now 165 yards on the ground, putting a 60-yard touchdown run, 59 officially. 22 carries, 165 for Ken Walker III.
2: Commitment to the run game has been huge. Obviously, you have to be efficient at it. You have to have a talent that can make something out of nothing. Several of those runs, of those 22 carries,

0: were positive yardage where they could have been stopped at or beyond the line of scrimmage.
1: Second and 10, Kansas City. Walker gets it again. Keeps his hand on the ground, breaking tackles. He gets to the 28-yard line on the near side numbers. Gains 8 yards, should have gotten zero. But yes, he kept his balance, put his hand on the ground, and then thrust forward for more. Chiefs have 3rd and 2.
0: This can be such an effective drive, and for so many reasons, it can be debilitating for the Denver Broncos. Remember, this Denver Broncos team and how great they've been over the past couple of seasons, getting gashed right now by this Chiefs run game.
1: They've been dominant defensively. And they lost the AFC Championship game 10-7. 3rd down and 2. Bo Nix didn't play in that game with the injury in the divisional playoff round. Mahomes wants to throw 3rd and 2. And an in-cut. Catch made. 1st down. Travis Kelce. Little pivot route. Worked his way out. Took a jab step. Came back in. 6 yards. 1st down. Travis Kelce.
0: Let's start with the protection. We're going to give a lot of love to this offensive line for their run blocking, but also the pass protection for Patrick Mahomes and his patience in the pocket to allow that route by Travis Kelce to materialize, keeping this drive going.
1: Walker, 173 yards rushing. That's like triple the output of the Broncos in this game. 31-10, Kansas City, 9:50 to go. 1st and 10, toss sweep comes near side. Emmett Johnson spins off one tackle, but then he is pushed out of bounds. Looks like a penalty on Kansas City holding. Trey Smith may pick up this hold. What Clay Martin thinks, no.
0: Travis Kelce and Noah Gray put a guy on skates all the way to the Gatorade on the Chiefs sideline right there. Yeah, that was holding on the interior, but that's
2: personal
0: definitely going to be a play.
2: Shot block. Oh. Offense number 52 and 65. 15-yard penalty.
1: Two buddies.
0: Yep.
1: Two buddies who lead that offensive line room, and a rare penalty on both of them. In fact, last year, Trey Smith had no holding calls the entire year. This is going to be an illegal chop block. That's the high-low block designed to protect players' safety. A 15-yard penalty takes the Chiefs all the way back to their own 19. 31-10, Kansas City. 9:42 to go in the game. 1st and 25. How about Khalil Benson at left tackle tonight? First ever start there. I mean, he is fighting like a trooper. Andy Reid said, make your own story. So far, he's doing that along with the rest of his teammates. Emmett Johnson at running back flips to the right side, starting left. Now Mahomes is going to throw a screen, and it goes to Emmett Johnson. Spins off a hit, stiff arms another. 30-yard line, Emmett Johnson hit from behind. He's up at the 39-yard line. A gain of 20 yards when the first contact happened at the line of scrimmage. Emmett Johnson for 19 yards.
0: That contact looked like it was a defensive lineman that tried to jump on his back. Number 97, Malcolm Roach. So Emmett Johnson, 5'11", 200 pounds, sheds a big defensive end, 290-pound Roach, off of his back to get that yardage.
1: 2nd and 6 on a 1st and 25, catch and run in 18.5 yards after contact. Broncos blitz. Emmett Johnson stops, starts, tries to get forward. He'll get a yard up to his own 39 on 2nd and 6. What a compliment he is to Ken Walker III, then throwing Breshard Smith and DeMarco Murray, the former Cowboy All-Pro, great player at Oklahoma. What a job he has done in coaching these running backs.
0: Huge. And to have both guys, and it's not, you know, it's not a defined role, Mitch. It's to have both of them where we're not as predictable. Emmett Johnson can run between the tackles, can bounce outside, can catch the ball out of the backfield, as well as K-9.
1: 3rd down 5 for the Chiefs at their own 39, leading 31-10 at 7:53 to go in the game. Mahomes in the shotgun. Looks on a quick pass right. He's in trouble. He's going to get sacked. Back at the 31. Zach Allen again. The Broncos last year had 11 more sacks than the second-place team. 68 sacks a year ago for Denver. Atlanta was second with 57. Chiefs have to punt it after the sack. 4th down and 12 at their own 32.

0: I think that was a smart decision by Patrick Mahomes. No wide receiver open, no avenue to get the first down. Just take the sack, let the clock continue to run, and let your defense continue to dominate as they've done in this game.
1: Ariza's been outstanding tonight. Field position or distance, depending on the situation. Mims backs up at his own nine. Wants a middle return initially. Stops there. Now tries to get to the outside. Cyrus Allen, or rather Jaden Hick, flag on the throw as or on the run as Jalen Royals lost contain. 4-5-1 a hang time on the punt by Matt Ariza. But this time a special teams penalty is going to go against Denver. Broncos lead by Broncos trail by 21, 31-10 Kansas City.
2: Number six of the receiving team. 10-yard penalty from the spot of the foul. It's first and 10. Timeout.
1: That's Tyson Anderson. They picked him up from Cincinnati in the offseason. 31-10 Kansas City. 6:54 to go in the game. And what is remarkable, after last year, third down offense by Denver just gobbling up the Chiefs in two Bronco victories. Tonight, the Chiefs have stuffed the Broncos on third down. In consecutive, backward, back to front. Third and five, third and one, third and five, third and seven, third and five, third and one, third and four. Just the reverse of last year. It's something you and I talked about all offseason.
0: Yeah, huge. 2 of 11 on third down conversion for the Denver Broncos. A team that came in, didn't allow very many sacks. We're getting to the quarterback. Hadn't allowed very many turnovers. We caused two in this game. One of the more efficient offenses in NFL last year. Not so much tonight.
1: They just announced Travis Kelce's second all-time for tight end yards in NFL history. Let's pause. 10 seconds for station identification. 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
1: .6:54 to go in the game. The Chiefs, it was tied at 7 at halftime. The Chiefs led 14-7. After the first quarter, it was tied at 7. At the end of the half, 14-7 Chiefs after a 10-play, 80-yard drive. As Mahomes got a 13-yard touchdown pass to Rashee Rice. But then the opening drive of the third quarter, Danan, a 59-yard touchdown run on 4th-and-1 for the Chiefs at their own 40, made it 21-7. And then after an interception thrown by Mahomes after being backed up after a special teams penalty, the Chiefs held 1st-and-goal to go for the Broncos at the 5 to keep a 2-possession lead at 21-10.
0: Yeah, that was huge. To me, the series of the game was right there defensively. Could have been the catalyst for a comeback by the Denver Broncos, but the defense standing up. And I get the opportunity, as you know, Mitch, to interview Coach Reed right after every game. I'm sitting here taking my written notes about what questions I have. I usually get about 3 or 4. I got 10 questions on my sheet.
1: Ask him where he dug out the single wing touchdown.
0: How about that?
1: Where'd you find that one? He ran in the Super Bowl. Super Bowl 54, if somebody dug out from the 48 Rose Bowl. 1st-and-10 Broncos at their own 16. Chiefs by 21. Broncos will run the football, handing it off to Harvey. He'll come up the near hash and not get a much. He gets to the 21, pushing late for 5.
0: Gotta believe you, the Denver Broncos are going to take a chance down one of the sidelines. They've only thrown the ball deep one time in this game. So give credit to our cornerbacks for making Bo Nix a little bit skeptical about throwing the ball down the field.
1: And now a throw to the left side is going to be a first down. Evan Engram, who had the touchdown catch for the Broncos, gets inside of Legarius Sneed between the numbers and hash left. A gain of 6 yards. Added a note here, interestingly. This might be NFL researchers' note. But Chiefs players with 150-plus rushing yards, a 50-plus rushing touchdown, a receiving touchdown in the same game all time. 1. Ken Walker the 3rd, and it's tonight. And now a fumble by Nix. A bad mesh. He has to cover it up at the 21 on 1st-and-10. He loses 6. Been a rough night for Bo Nix. The Chiefs have been hard on him. He had to come back from injury as well.

0: They did not have him last year for the AFC Championship game. And he's coming back from a broken fibula suffered late in the game against Buffalo. Second down, 16 for the Broncos at their own 22. Chiefs lead 31-10 at 5:19 to go in the game. Nick shotgun snap, stays in the pocket, passes, tipped, and knocked down incomplete. Nick Bolton came on a blitz and knocks it down incomplete. Are they going to say a fumble? They're going to say the ball came out, and the Chiefs will have the football. They're going to rule this a fumble and a recovery by Nick Bolton. Remember his rookie year in Denver. He had an 86-yard scoop and score. And they're going to rule this a fumble and a recovery by Nick Bolton at the Bronco 12-yard line.
1: And not sure if this is going to stand. Arm was coming.
2: After an expedited review, the pass was incomplete. It'll be Denver's ball.
0: I was going to be stunned if that was going to hang. But remember, his rookie year, he wore number 54 that year.
1: Yes.
0: Not 32. The Broncos were driving for a critical go-ahead score, and Nick Bolton had an 86-yard scoop and score against Denver back in 2021, his rookie year. And then, of course, the biggest play nobody talks about in Super Bowl 57 when Philadelphia had control of the game in the second quarter, a scoop and score against Jalen Hurts by Nick Bolton turned that game around. Broncos have third down again, third and 15 at their own 22. Broncos 2 of 11 on third down. 31-10 Kansas City, 5:13 to go in the game. Nix walks up trying to get his protection call right. Jeffrey Bossa in at linebacker now. Chiefs switch up the coverage. Nix retreats on a deep drop this time. A little swing route, swing screen at the 20-yard line, stopping and moving forward to the 29 is R.J. Harvey. He'll gain 7. He needed a whole lot more than that. 8 more yards, and the Chiefs get another third down stop tonight in this game.
1: It looks like they call that safe play, Mitch, because I feel like they had it already in mind to go for it on fourth down, so they keep the offense on the field. Still, fourth down and 8. We're looking at here
0: at their own 29, down 31-10. They have to get it to the 37-yard line their own for a first down, and the Chiefs will call timeout. They were trying to rush Ashton Gelati on late.
2: Timeout, Kansas City, 30-second timeout.
0: He's had 12 guys on the field. Let's go to the sideline. Here's Josh Klingler.
3: Yeah, Armason Thomas kind of ran off a little bit late, guys, holding kind of the back hamstring area. That's been an issue for him. He's on the injury report, that hamstring. And Ashton Gelati was trying to check in then late, and too many men on the field.
0: Again, a short week this week because Sunday Night Football will be week 2 with the Colts. And, man, the Colts got leveled in their opening game against the Ravens. They almost gave up 40 in the first half.
1: Oh.
0: But Jonathan Taylor's enough to carry that team. 31-10 Kansas City, 4:41 to go in the game. The Broncos with fourth down at their own 29. Nix will be in the shotgun. Backed up, he's got a halfback to the short side, right side of the field. 3 eligible to his left. Chiefs are bringing heat. Nix spins away from the heat, being chased by Karlaftis. Throws it sidearm up the field, and it's going to be incomplete. In and out of the arms and defended. Troy Franklin defended by Noel Williams, and the Chiefs will take over on downs at the Bronco 29-yard line, leading 31-10 at 4:32 to go in the game.
1: Yeah, great coverage, great sustained coverage by Noel Williams. Lohe Gilman back there as well. Not getting too handsy and then having the understanding of flipping his head around, Mitch. If he continues to run into the receiver, that might be a pass interference. He actually flips his hips and head around and gets his hand on the ball for a clean play.
0: Noel Williams last year had 5 starts, but it was all late in the year. But, I mean, he hit the ground running in the spring for this team. You saw it coming from the second-year corner. Mahomes under center, gives it off to Emma Johnson. Puts his body right into the Bronco defense, and he drags Broncos forward. He was hit right at the line of scrimmage, would not stop, keeps the legs churning to the 22, and gains 6 yards on first down when the Broncos thought they had him stopped at the line of scrimmage for no gain.
1: Yeah.

0: Love to see Emmett Johnson. How comfortable these rookies are playing on this stage. There was a lot of questions as far as what the Chiefs would employ because of so much youth. The big question in my mind was, how are you going to handle the adrenaline? How are you going to handle this stage? And to a man, each of those guys have stepped up like they're veterans.
1: Second and three. They say a gain of seven of the Bronco 22, 31-10 Chiefs. 3:45 to go in the game. Chiefs will run it again. Emmett Johnson throws the left side and keeps again thrusting forward, keeping his legs alive. DeAndre Tillman wraps him up. He's short of a first down and gains just one to the 21.
0: Emmett Johnson already on display, showing the ability to fall forward. Key components to any great running back or quality running back in the NFL is falling forward upon contact.
1: Think of the rookies, and you mentioned it, but Khalil Benson at left tackle, Emmett Johnson tonight, Peter Woods, R. Mason Thomas, the interception to start the game by Mansoor Delane. The Chiefs have third down and two with three tight ends. They give it off. Emmett Johnson tries the left side. Hit by a Bronco, but his forward motion will give him a first down at the Bronco 17-and-a-half. Khalil Benson with the grabbed him. His rookie said, hey, I'll take you. Let's go for two more yards.
0: Hey, get it, catch a ride after the game. Not right now, but we'll take it. Khalil Benson. That's a veteran move right there. I like that.
1: Played for the national champion Indiana Hoosiers last year, but at right guard and right tackle. First down for the Chiefs. We're 28 seconds to the two-minute warning. It has been a while since we have had this much fun calling a game, especially in an opener. 31-10 Kansas City, 2:20 to go in the game. They load up the right side. Instead, they go left guard. Johnson trying to dart left, goes back to the near hash and gets driven to the ground, but he gains four on first down to the 14-yard line. The Broncos are seeing a much different Chiefs team in 2026 than they saw in 2025,
2: Danny. Correct. This is the two-minute warning.
1: The two-minute warning announced in front of this great crowd. Kansas City 31, Denver 10. The two-minute warning powered by Ford. 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
1: 2 minutes to go in the first game of the year, and what a game it has been. The Denver Broncos, their first ever visit in week one to Kansas City, and the Chiefs 31-10 with the lead. Ken Walker III, a history-making night. Over 150 yards rushing, a 50-yard run, and a receiving touchdown. And that's never happened by anybody in Chiefs history. And a 173-yard total on the ground by K-9. And the Chiefs.

have a chance for more if they so choose. Second and six at the 14 of the Broncos. Denver with two timeouts left. And the Chiefs are going to go to a knee. And the Broncos will not call timeout. What an opening game for the Chiefs. What an opening game for K-9. Ken Walker III. And the Chiefs are different in 2026. You can spread the word.

0: post game, because this was a night to remember. And the Chiefs put 31 on the board against the defense, which has been dominant in this league for 2 years running.
1: So huge to see how this team stepped up. As I mentioned during the pregame show, heck, throughout this week, many people thought, I mean, all the analysts on ESPN, all the pundits, all week long, picked the Denver Broncos in this game. Vegas knew something. We were 2.5-point favorites, but there was something about this makeup of this team. You've been around them all offseason, all up in training camp in St. Joe. I mean, it's huge that everything came together in the fashion. Yes, there's still some areas to clean up, special teams-wise, a couple penalties here and there, but establishing a run, being more physical than what some people said was the best team in the NFL, in the Denver Broncos, scoring touchdowns in the red zone, Mitch, huge. The Chiefs stepped up and made the big plays, big yardage plays, as well as the short yardage plays to get this win.
0: And 3 sacks tonight. Denver gave up 6 all last year. The Chiefs had 2 in the first half and a sack strip by Felix Anudike-Uzomah that led to a fumble recovery. Takeaways, sacks, aggressive defense, offense punching him in the mouth. It was quite a night.
1: And it started on the opening play. They had the game plan coming into this game that they were going to establish the tone of the game, and it was set by Noel Williams on the opening play, and then Mansoor Delane with the huge turnover.
0: The Chiefs kneeled all the way to fourth down. The Broncos surrender with a kneel down on their first down play, and now the two teams will walk across the field to exchange handshakes and hugs and some jersey exchange. But tonight, this night, belongs to the Kansas City Chiefs. After 6-11 a year ago, the great Patrick Mahomes, 9 months after ACL, MCL surgery, back on the field, and the Chiefs get a 31-10 victory over the Denver Broncos. This is a tougher, feistier, meaner Kansas City Chiefs team. Our Yuengling flight postgame report with Joshua Briscoe begins right after this on the Kansas City Chiefs Radio Network.
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4: How's that for a season opener? Kansas City Chiefs 31, Denver Broncos 10. And there are so many things we can talk about from this Monday Night Football matchup, although many of them will have to do with the one and only Kenneth Walker. Let's talk about it now with the voice of the Chiefs, Mitch Holthus, with us here on the Chiefs Radio Network postgame show. Mitch, a lot of fun places we could begin, but I think it's got to start with number 9.
5: Well, he did something that's never been done in Chiefs history. This is NFL research, but to have at least 150 yards rushing, he had 173. To have a 50-yard run, he had a 60-yard touchdown run. And then he had a receiving touchdown because the single-wing play that the Chiefs ran and shoveled it inside to him goes as a touchdown reception. That's never happened in the 67-year history of the Kansas City Chiefs. And for him to, on a 4th-and-1, to break free and get the 60-yard touchdown, just the fact that he's a home run hitter and the fact that he's a tackle breaker. It's been a long time, really, since the Chiefs have had this much fun in a game to open the season. There was always the tension of being the defending Super Bowl champion to start 24, to start 23, to start 25. I'm sorry, 24 and 23, but then 25 having to go to Brazil. First time Denver's been here. And, I mean, they found out in a big way that the Kansas City Chiefs of 2026 are a very different football team. This is a tougher team that will attack you in different ways than they've been able to do really since the Kareem Hunt early years of 2017 and half of 2018.
4: And it wasn't a full-strength version of the Chiefs' offense, and it certainly won't be the final form of the Chiefs' offense. Khalil Benson at left tackle throughout the night with Josh Simmons out, and the wide receivers in this game showed up in a couple moments, Rashee Rice with the touchdown. But this was a passing game that, like you said, that Travis Kelce, Emmett Johnson even, I am kind of flabbergasted, Mitch, to be honest, that this offense had such explosion in such different ways than we've seen for quite some time. Not just Travis Kelce turning back the clock, but I like you just laid out, I think that's the power of the home run hitter of Kenneth Walker.
5: And don't forget what Emma Johnson can do. And I'll throw in Breshard Smith. He's got the ability to hit home runs as a running back in the passing game. I talked about this all the way back, really since we signed Ken Walker back in March, that people think, hey, it's going to be run game, and it was tonight. But the fact that he's also a weapon for giant plays in the passing game, but so is Emmett Johnson. Ask Nebraska fans. They saw it in Lincoln for 2 years. And then Breshard Smith, we know he can do it. But can we just back up a second? Because what we're taking for granted here, Joshua, is Patrick Mahomes played in this game.
4: Yep.
5: I'm going to start with the way when I opened up the broadcast and the setup, the fact that 9 months to the day after he tore an ACL and LCL, he's on the field scrambling for a 15-yard touchdown run against a defense that has been the NFL's best defense for 2 years running, dominant in so many ways. And Mahomes put 31 points on the board against these guys 9 months after that surgery. It's baffling to me that we can just take this for granted, because what we've seen

0: tonight is something that is very, very rare in Mahomes, who works so hard 7 months, 7 days a week, 7 hours a day, to be out here tonight and to play this way.
1: The only reason we have the luxury of in any way taking that for granted is because it seems like that's the path he'd been on for so many of those 9 months. It really is remarkable. Let's go to the defense here. Now, the Broncos defense, of course, has kind of been their calling card, but 10 points for that Broncos offense without Monsieur Delane for basically the entire game outside of that amazing play on the first drive, a great way to start his NFL career. But the Chiefs had to get by without the number 6 overall pick the rest of the way, and a whole bunch of that rookie class stepped up. What'd you see from the defensive side?
0: From the first second, it's something that I had seen even in the spring. Then I saw it at camp. Aggressive defense. The young DBs, people thought life's going to end. We lost Trent McDuffie to the Rams. We lost Jalen Watson to the Rams. And the fact that, oh my gosh, we're dead. But I saw Noel Williams. I saw the way he played, how aggressive he is. And then Delane. And even Christian Fulton much better after he's healthy. But the fact that, okay, the Broncos gave up 6 sacks all last year. In 17 games, they gave up 6 sacks. They gave up 3 tonight, including a sack strip fumble forced by Felix Anudike-Uzomah. And the Chiefs get a turnover there. They get the interception from Delane. The Chiefs were much more aggressive. But my favorite stat of the night, even more than the Ken Walker history night, was the fact that the Chiefs' defense held the Broncos to 2 of 12 on third down. And it was 3rd and 5, 3rd and 1, 3rd and 5, 3rd and 7, 3rd and 5, 3rd and 4, 3rd and 1. Last year, the Chiefs could not stop 3rd and 15 against these guys. It was a big turnaround tonight. And Bo Nix and this team got frustrated because the Chiefs had it. Coverage. They had pressure. And able to blitz, but then to cover on the back end. It was no easy play tonight for the Broncos, other than their touchdown, maybe of 19 yards to Evan Engram. But otherwise, this Chiefs defense gave a calling card that they're going to be way different and much more aggressive than a year ago. Keep in mind, the Chiefs had 14 takeaways in 17 weeks. They had 5 interceptions from DBs all last year. It started on the first series with a DB interception. But then also to just harass and hound Bo Nix all night and get him into turnovers was a thing of beauty. And then to hold them on third down and short or third and long, the Chiefs made a statement tonight.
1: It feels like an exclamation point at the end of week one. It feels like a real statement, as you said, for the rest of the NFL. Now we got 6 days before we're doing it again. Sunday night next week. Mitch, I appreciate the time, and I hope you and Kenneth Walker are both ready for a short week.
0: I might head for the cold tub, too, but yes, he'll be ready. The Colts are coming in for Sunday Night Football. Let's go.
1: It's an unbelievable way to start the season. If you had any doubts at all that Week 2 was going to bring a lot of fun, you shouldn't anymore. That's the voice of the Chiefs, Mitch Holthus, right here on the Chiefs Radio Network postgame show, powered by Yuengling Flight. Just 2.6 carbs and 95 calories. Yuengling Flight, the next generation of light beer. An amazing start to the season, an amazing start to some young NFL careers, including rookie pass rusher R. Mason Thomas. Josh Klingler caught up with R. Mason Thomas on the sideline right after the game.
2: All right, with R. Mason Thomas, any jitters before your first NFL experience?
3: Always jitters, nervousness, butterflies, you name it. The stadium is crazy.
2: You kind of have to experience this the first time in order to truly know. You got to kind of experience Arrowhead, don't you? What'd you think? He's catching up with a couple of guys that know him a little bit. All right, about Arrowhead Stadium, you got to kind of experience this the first time to know what it's like.
3: Yeah, it definitely something that a home team, an opponent, you got to be in here. This is my first one, but we go play other teams. I don't know if it'll compare to this. Yeah.
2: Getting your first NFL sack. What'd you see on that play?
3: Yeah, Bo Nix has his drop routine, and then he, steps up in the lane, and I knew I couldn't, it does you no good to be behind the quarterback on your pass rush, so I knew I had to have a feel for it, come back inside and spin, and I ended up just shooting my arm, hoping to God it hit him, and he fell. Yeah, so that was a really, it kind of went just like that, but in slow motion.
2: All right, huge defensive stop. for this team. You guys had the backs against the wall defensively down near the goal line. Probably the stop of the game that really curbed momentum. What'd you think of that?
3: Yeah, that was

0: It's amazing. That's what you live for. That's what training camp's for. That's something that you preach upon and you harp on, and you, when you go do it, nothing compares to it.
1: All right, first of many NFL sacks, but congrats on the win.
0: Appreciate it. Thank you.
1: All right, that's R. Mason Thomas.
2: It's Josh Klingler with R. Mason Thomas right after the game went final. Really, a huge number of things to be excited from regarding this season opener for the Kansas City Chiefs. We're going to take a timeout, and we will come back to break down a lot more of it. All the things that stood out from the Chiefs' 31-10 season opening win over the Denver Broncos. We'll talk about it more next, right here on the Chiefs Radio Network.
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9: 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He throws a leg near side, intercepted at midfield, picked off by the Chiefs, Mansoor Delane. That didn't take long. The sixth overall pick in the draft. The Chiefs get a sack and a pick on the first Bronco drive of the season.
2: 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Tonight, it was Denver Bronco offense, defense, anything but special teams, I suppose, on the plate for the Kansas City Chiefs. Some things to clean up on the special team side with some penalties. Some things on the offensive side that I want to point out. Something that's going to sound like a negative stat. And if you heard this stat in a vacuum, if you didn't know what the final score was, if you didn't know how this game began or ended or anything in between, this would blow your mind and I think make you pretty concerned about what actually happened on the field tonight. I'm going to translate this into a positive, so stick with me. Tonight, the Kansas City Chiefs wide receivers combined for 37 total yards. Rashee Rice was 2 for 19. Xavier Worthy was 3 for 18. You all can check my math, but Tyquan Thornton got targeted once and on a deep ball, couldn't reel it in. Cyrus Allen got targeted. I believe that pass was tipped away. That was it for the Chiefs wide receivers in this game. They were also surviving without Josh Simmons, with Khalil Benson at left tackle. We'll have to go back and take a closer look sometime after we get the All-22 and a chance to revisit that game tape. But I'll tell you, we didn't notice Khalil Benson as a huge negative, and as an undrafted free agent, as a rookie who was still available on tryout basis for rookie minicamp with more than 100 other rookies at those practices. You can tip your hat to Khalil Benson and say that he held his own against a very tough assignment in that Denver Broncos defense. But what the Chiefs did today was so much about Kenneth Walker, a huge play from Travis Kelce, some really good work from Emmett Johnson, and Patrick Mahomes still finding that gear to do some of it himself. I don't know that he's 100% back or exactly where we want to be, but ultimately, it was an incredible start for Patrick Mahomes and where he's going to go from here. Again, 15 for 27 for 184, 2 touchdowns in that pick, and a couple of sacks for Mahomes with the one late. The box score doesn't tell any of the story in this instance for Mahomes. kind of an interesting wrinkle with the wide receivers, but then it all comes together with Kenneth Walker. 23 carries for 173 yards and a touchdown.

0: Plus the receiving touchdown on his 3 catches for 18 and the little pop toss sort of pass with Justin Fields in the backfield as well. So many things to be excited about from how the Chiefs managed with what they had offensively today and blew out the Denver Broncos. This is another thing to remember. This is an AFC Championship game team last season. This is one of the best defenses in football. If you got out of there with a win under almost any circumstances, I think you could be excited, certainly, with this final score. But what a Chiefs debut for Kenneth Walker. What a moment for Travis Kelce on that 59-yard reception that was nearly a slightly longer touchdown. Some really excellent plays when the Chiefs very much needed it. Here's something else I wanted to highlight. I don't want to let this slip through the cracks. The fourth down aggression from Andy Reid in this game opened up two enormous moments for the Chiefs. That first touchdown drive continued because they picked up 3 yards on 4th and 2 from the 38-yard line instead of opting for the field goal there. And the 60-yard Kenneth Walker home run came on 4th and 1, obviously 60 yards out there from the 40. If you don't stay aggressive in those two instances, if that's a punt and a field goal, obviously if you hold the Broncos to 10, you would have been okay regardless. But being able to put your foot on the gas that way, to rely on the stars of this team to keep the offense moving, I just thought that was such a noteworthy couple of decisions from Andy Reid to say, nope, we're gonna treat this game with the aggression that it deserves. We are going to stay on top of how this pacing and how the tempo of this game will go, not just in terms of like how quickly we're running these plays, but if we're going to be on our front foot, if we're going to dictate what you, Denver, need to get from us in this battle. I just could not have been a whole lot more impressed on several different levels. And then you heard our Mason Thomas there with Kling just last segment. Peter Woods got involved, didn't have to take the game over single-handedly, but certainly had his fair share of impacts here. A pass batted, a good hurry. Our Mason Thomas getting into the mix. Mansoor Delane with that interception, an incredible start, but ultimately leaves with a shoulder injury and then ruled out. And that, you know, sets you back a little bit in terms of the timeline for Delane. Don't know how long he'll be out. We'll get an update from Andy Reid a little bit later. But a really good showing from those key Chiefs defensive rookies, and a win that is going to set the Chiefs into such a fun direction. By the way, how's this for your AFC West right now? Tied at the top, Chiefs and Raiders, both 1-0 after 1 week of NFL action, while the Broncos and Chargers both start on the bottom. It is a remarkable place to be and one heck of a game out there at Arrowhead. Hey, Crown Royal wants to remind you to take a water break and moderate your drinking. Stay hydrated, stay royal. Crown Royal Canadian Whiskey. We're going to take a timeout when we come back. Dan and Hughes chats with Andy Reid next here on the Chiefs Radio Network.
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3: Mahomes, hot read left. It goes Kelce. First down, breaks a tackle. 50, 45, 40. Downfield block. Kelce at the 30, 25, 20. Inside the 15 and rolls down to the Bronco 5-yard line. Travis Kelce's still got it, ladies and gentlemen.
4: 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Let's go back out to Arrowhead right now. Dane and Hughes chats with Chiefs head coach Andy Reid.
5: All right, thanks, guys. Here with head coach Andy Reid. Coach, huge opening win.
6: Yeah, that was a good one against a good football team. So our guys really bared down. You know, I was proud of how they played. It was good to get Patrick obviously back in the mix and get in a game. So I mean, he did great for not having played. And then you know, our runner's a pretty special guy. He did it that Super Bowl run, and he did it again today. So, I'm proud of him, and our defense was out of this world. They did a real nice job.
5: Coach, you mentioned about Kenneth Walker III and his production tonight. Not sure if anybody saw what he was able to do, but as a former offensive lineman, you got to be proud about those guys up front and how they were able to handle the game.
6: Yeah, the bigs were. I'm proud of those guys. Yes, for sure. Both sides of the ball. Our D line was the same way, but the bigs on the offensive side, they bear down. They take a lot of pride in that, protecting Pat, and then likewise making sure that the run game's working. And Andy Heck had a nice run game that he put together, and it worked out well for us.
5: One of the big plays of the game was the 59-yard touchdown run on 4th-and-1. That's the biggest run from scrimmage by a running back since September of 2023. So almost 3 years since you've been able to get that kind of bulk play. How big was that as a momentum carrier in this game?
6: Yeah, listen, in this league, you got to have some explosives in a game, and we got a few today. Kels had a nice one, and then we were able to limit the guys on the other side of the ball with those explosive plays. So, again, all the way around, everybody contributed. Our punter was outstanding. Butt was great. So, I mean, everything was good there. Yeah.
5: Talk about the defensive production. How about the rookies? You got Mansoor Delane with the interception. R. Mason Thomas comes up with a sack in the game. Peter Woods deflects. I mean, you had rookie after rookie on this stage on Monday night showing up like veterans.
6: Yeah, well, you know how hard that is, man, as a rookie getting in there and contributing. And I mean, it's hard enough just getting one snap or two snaps, and these guys contributed a ton today. So, or tonight. It was great to watch and to see them. See him play.
5: Coach, you caused 2 turnovers against a team that doesn't turn the ball over, sacks as well. Now you get the win. You got a short week with the Colts coming in. What's the message for this team, and you know, how long do you savor this win?
6: Yeah, not long. We'll be right back at it here. So as coaches, players get tomorrow off. So, but as coaches, we'll be back in just a few hours to knock out our game plan for the Colts, and they're a good football team. We know that. So we've got to make sure we really prepare ourselves well.
5: Well, congratulations, Coach.
6: I appreciate it.
5: All right, thanks for your time.
4: 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Yuengling Flight, the next generation of light beer. They covered a whole bunch of the ground we've been talking about here already tonight. The rookie class shows out. So many guys that you could call out by name. The trenches on either side, even mentioning Matt Araiza having a really nice game tonight. Everybody chipped in for a 31-10 victory over the Denver Broncos, and that is one heck of a way to start a new season. Chiefs fans, if you want to be out there for the next one, ticketsforless.com has 100% verified Chiefs tickets, parking, and VIP tailgate passes for every home game. 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We'll take a timeout. When we come back, we'll hear from Patrick Mahomes from the podium.

0: and continue to break down all of the fun things, some amazing stats coming out of this game as well regarding what Kenneth Walker did tonight. We'll keep talking about that next with the Chiefs victorious 31-10 over the Denver Broncos right here on the Chiefs Radio Network.
1: Bannon Hughes here. 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
0: 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Just 2.6 carbs and 95 calories. Yingling Flight, the next generation of light beer. It's been a really fun evening around these parts, all across Chiefs Kingdom. Appreciate you joining us here this evening. One name that I realized I have not yet said here in our post-game coverage is a guy who got involved on both sides of the football. That's a difficult thing to do by and large, but when the Chiefs gave a little bit of that off-season free agent money to Kyrus Tonga, the headline was that he was going to make life easier on Chris Jones, the entire Chiefs defensive line, a run stuffer, a real kind of nose tackle, one tech defensive tackle type that this defense could really use. But the subhead on the Kyrus Tonga story is that he is one heck of a fullback. You saw him out there quite a bit in some of those super heavy personnel packages for the Chiefs offense. And after the game, Josh Klingler caught up with Tonga.
6: Are there any other defensive linemen that are jealous of you jumping over on offense?
7: I don't know. I don't know if they're jealous because they get to sit down. They get to sit down and rest while we on the field. But no, they was happy for me, and it's just been fun.
6: I'm sure you know that there's packages, but do you expect that many maybe reps tonight offensively?
7: No, I didn't expect anything. So I just knew that if my number was called, I'd be ready. And so that's what I'm preparing for.
6: Don't want to just talk about your offense. Obviously, the defense, especially the backs against the wall, holding them to a field goal at a key stage in the game. How big was that play for keeping the momentum?
7: No, it was huge, and that's something that we prepare for adversity to hit wherever it may be on the field. If the offense struggled, we just promised that we got to get the ball back, however we can, back to 15-9, and I felt like the defense did great.
0: The Chiefs' offense was creative. The Chiefs' defense was really excellent tonight, and Kyrus Tonga had a little bit of a role in both of those efforts. Really some pretty awesome stuff in all regards for the Chiefs' big defensive tackle addition from this offseason. Be listening each week through the game for the Chiefs to reach the Kansas Lottery Red Zone. It's brought to you by the Kansas Lottery. Download the Kansas Lottery Play On app, scan your tickets, and enter to win more. Kansas Lottery, dream bigger. As the show rolls on here tonight, we'll hear from Andy Reid, Patrick Mahomes, continue to bring you interviews from the post-game locker room scrum between Dannon Hughes and Josh Klingler. And here in a second, we'll hear from Khalil Benson. Again, I maybe you've heard this story many, many times over, or maybe you just tap back in for some pregame, postgame coverage here for week one. Khalil Benson was on the national champions last college football season, playing right tackle throughout most of that year. Benson was not drafted in the NFL draft, and he was not a priority free agent after the draft ended. And a lot of times

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7: All right, as far as the injuries go, Delane hurt his shoulder. We're just going to see where that goes from here. And then McDonald, hurt his knee. So we've got to just see here in the next day or so where that leads us with both those guys. Appreciate the fans and the support that we had today. I mean, they were lined up out there at gate five at 5 o'clock yesterday, and knowing that it was going to be a hot one today. So I hope they all survive. The support was unbelievable. Proud of our guys and the job that they did. A lot of good individual efforts out there. Starting with the guys up front on both sides of the ball, and we were able to get our young guys involved in the game, and I was proud of how they handled themselves there. At the same time, we're coming out of this thing knowing we got a ton of room to improve, all the way around in all phases. But defensively, Delane's interception there, the one play that he had, he did a nice job with that. I mean, that was a great job, great way to start the game, and try to return it. Chris, again, had a nice day with pressure, and as did the rest of the defensive line. Snead and Tranquil loaded up with seven tackles there, so they did well. And then offensively, it was great to get Patrick back in the mix there, and knock a little rust off. He didn't have a chance to play and see things coming at him quite that fast. So, but I was proud of him and how he handled it. And then he ran the ball a couple different times. And, you got your hat goes off to the guy. He's phenomenal. And then Walker, what a day he had. With 173 yards, that fourth down and one was a thing of beauty. So, and then Kels, he dusted it off and, right? 3 for 71 yards, that's pretty good for an old man that people look cross-eyed at. So overall,

0: Yeah, sure. They all gave us something different, obviously, by position, but Benson, obviously, his protection and the run-blocking part of it looked like his assignments were good. R. Mason, I thought, was bringing it. Like, he gives you that speed off the edge, and I saw that and the pressure. He had to deflect the ball by Peter. You know, it's Delane, the interception. Who else am I missing there? But the runner, Emmett, obviously, what we talked about with the contact balance and seeing things and hitting it fast. And, yeah.
1: Sam? And you referenced the, you know, the result of that four-time play, but just to keep the offense on the field there.
0: Yeah, for the touchdown, you're saying? Yeah. So they're a good football team, and you know they're going to score. They're going to potentially score points. And so we've taken that fourth down thing pretty serious the last few years, and we thought we had something that we could run that was viable and we would have a shot at. We loaded up with a lot of big people, and it was one of those man-on-man things, so including our nose guard.
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7: 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R. Mason Thomas came from the backside. The Broncos allowed six sacks all last year. They've got two against them in this half by the Chiefs.
8: 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Prices and participation may vary. The game started with an absolute bang. In fact, we'll get to this in the Chiefs replay in a little while. You'll hear Noel Williams opening the game with a sack of his own. After the game, the young Chiefs cornerback chatted a little bit with Danon Hughes about the Chiefs' big victory over the Broncos.
9: All right, thanks, guys. Here with Noel Williams. Noel, huge win.
10: Yeah, I'm proud of guys. On to the next 1-0. I'm happy. Happy we got the win. So I'm just proud of guys for. Yeah.
9: And the game, you guys obviously came out with the mindset of setting the tone, and the first play of the game, you coming off the corner blitz and getting

0: seeing mm-hmm. what happens from the work. I mean, what's the significance of this win and sort of winning what you did with the across-the-board effort?
1: Yeah, I mean, that's a good football team. I mean, they were in the AFC Championship for a reason. They have a lot of great players, and they're coached very well. And so for us to go out there and win like that, obviously that's the first step. It shows that all that work in training camp, it paid off. But how can we be better? I mean, like we were just talking about, like, I got to be better in the pass game. If we're going to run the ball like this, defenses are going to come up and try to force us to pass it. And I have to be able to showcase that we can do that. And so that'll come. And that's why we're just in the very beginning of the season, and we had a great game. But how are we going to build on it, and how are we going to get better? That starts with me, and it kind of feeds throughout the entire team.
0: Thanks, Patrick. Is there some sense this is a reboot, or is that too strong a term this early? I mean, how would you characterize that?
1: No, I mean, this is just the start of it. I mean, we're still so early in the season. Obviously, it's a great win, but it's just week one, and we'll be a different team. We have a lot of different players, a lot of young players, a lot of guys that we brought in. But at the same time, our principles is to be aggressive and to go out there and attack. And if that's running the ball, if that's play action, throwing the ball down the field, we have to be able to do it all if we want to get to where we want to get to.
2: Thanks, Patrick. Thank you.
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8: Mahomes in the pocket trying to keep the play alive. Moving left, scrambles, 10 for the 5, diving for the end zone, touchdown! Kansas City, 9 months after ACL surgery, Patrick Mahomes runs it in from 15 yards out.
3: 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Let's go ahead and hear from one more offensive lineman. We never get to hear from the linemen enough, especially, though, in a game like this one. You've got to hear what the five up front, and actually today the Chiefs might have gotten, I think, at least 8 linemen involved, including Kyrus Tonga. Joshua Azudu was out there a little bit. Mike Caliendo was out there a little bit. I think Hunter Norzad was out there at least on a couple of occasions. Diego Pounds was in inactive today. So I'm up to at least 9 if you include Tonga. There were a lot of big bodies on the field for the Chiefs offense, helping to open up some holes for Kenneth Walker. Let's hear what Kingsley Suamataia took away from the game as he caught up with

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3: News. I'm Ted Lindner. President Trump is brushing aside concerns over the rapid advancement of AI.
4: President Trump making it clear where he stands in the artificial intelligence race, posting AI taking over the world, destroying humanity, and all other things bad is a hoax. Vice President J.D. Vance says AI, like any new technology, will bring both risks and benefits.
3: Fox's Lucas Tomlinson in the Supreme Court Monday rejecting President Trump's mail ballot restrictions for now, capping a wave of last-minute legal action with voting in the midterm elections already underway and the midterms less than 2 months away. The court now allowing states to continue sending out mail ballots under the same systems they've used for years. The Trump White House had asked the court to clear the way for restrictions before the pivotal November contest for control of Congress. The case has major implications because nearly one-third of the country votes by mail. 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
2: 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Because if you don't know the rules, you can't win the game.
3: 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It's an American thing. From AmericanThing.org.
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3: Fox News, I'm Sue Guzman. The U.S. Supreme Court rejecting President Trump's desired restrictions on mail-in balloting. Here's Fox's Grinnell Scott.
4: The decision allows mail-in voting nationwide to continue as the midterms approach. Justice Samuel Alito wrote in his dissenting opinion the court's denial was incorrect because some of the plaintiffs lacked standing.
3: The president had proposed the restrictions, arguing that mail votes are subject to fraud. Minnesota Democratic Congresswoman Ilhan Omar now under criminal investigation by the Trump administration. Here's Fox's Jillian Turner.
5: Omar married Ahmed Noor Saeed Elmi in 2009. Republicans have long claimed he is her brother, and she married him as part of an immigration scheme, though she has never been formally charged.
3: Omar denies the accusation, says President Trump is obsessed with her. 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
3: News. I'm Ted Lindner. The Supreme Court Monday rejecting President Trump's mail-in ballot restrictions for now. It caps a wave of last-minute legal action with voting in the midterms already underway and the midterm election day less than 2 months away. The court now allowing states to continue sending out mail-in ballots under the same systems they've used for years. The Trump White House had asked the court to clear the way for restrictions before the pivotal November contest for control of Congress. The case has major implications because nearly one-third of the country now votes by mail.

0: Oh. Iran continues its aggressive posture in the Middle East.
1: New satellite images collected by a commercial satellite agency show the aftermath of an Iranian drone attack on Saudi's east-west oil pipeline used to bypass the Strait of Hormuz. The attack occurred on September 11th, causing significant damage.
0: Fox's Jennifer Griffin. 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
1: Fox News, I'm Sue Guzman. The Supreme Court has rejected the Trump administration's bid to revive mail ballot rules before the midterms, leaving a lower court's nationwide block in place. After a three-month-long absence following a fall and a bout with pneumonia, Kentucky U.S. Senator Mitch McConnell made his return to Capitol Hill Monday.
2: I wasn't sure how many of you would be here today, but I'm glad to see you. Time to get back to work.
1: President Trump brushing aside concerns over the rapid advancement of AI.
3: President Trump making it clear where he stands in the artificial intelligence race, posting AI taking over the world, destroying humanity and all other things bad is a hoax. Vice President J.D. Vance says AI, like any new technology, will bring both risks and benefits.
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2: Fox News, I'm Ted Lindner. The U.S. Supreme Court rejecting President Trump's desired restrictions on mail-in ballots.
3: The decision allows mail-in voting nationwide to continue as the midterms approach. Justice Samuel Alito wrote in his dissenting opinion the court's denial was incorrect because some of the plaintiffs lacked standing.
2: Fox's Grinnell Scott. Minnesota Democratic Congresswoman Ilhan Omar now under criminal investigation by the Trump administration. Fox's Jillian Turner.
4: Omar married Ahmed Noor Saeed Elmi in 2009. Republicans have long claimed he is her brother and she married him as part of an immigration scheme, though she has never been formally charged.
2: Omar denies the accusation and says President Trump is obsessed with her. Kentucky Republican Senator Mitch McConnell returned to the U.S. Senate Monday following a serious fall, a bout with pneumonia, and a three-month absence. 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

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She said, honey, what would you do if you'd have never met me? 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
2: News. I'm Sue Guzman. The Supreme Court rejecting President Trump's bid to revive strict mail ballot rules before the midterm elections. The move allows states to continue sending out mail-in ballots using the same processes they've used for years. Yemen's Houthi rebels have seized two strategic islands in the southern Red Sea. It's a move that could strengthen their control over a key maritime shipping route. Meantime, repairs to a major Saudi pipeline that was damaged last week could take 3 to 5 weeks. And President Trump is brushing aside concerns regarding the safety and the rapid advancement of AI.
3: President Trump making it clear where he stands in the artificial intelligence race, posting AI taking over the world, destroying humanity and all other things bad.
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4: Good morning, everyone. Well, we are off to the races today with the temperatures as we're going to be shooting up into the middle 90s by this afternoon, along with heat index values as high as 105. Tonight, we have a chance to see some isolated thunderstorms, and a few of them could be on the strong side. This look at the SkyTrack weather forecast was brought to you by our good friends at Ben Ware Tractor and Auto. 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
2: Happy Tuesday morning, everyone. Well, we are off to the races today with the temperatures, as we're going to be shooting up into the middle 90s by this afternoon, along with heat index values as high as 105. Tonight, we do have a chance to see some isolated thunderstorms, and a few of them could be on the strong side. This look at the SkyTrack weather forecast is brought to you by our good friends at Gary's Towing. 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
2: Fox News, I'm CJ Papa. President Trump calls in to NVIDIA Chief Executive Jensen Huang as he was talking about artificial intelligence at a conference in Los Angeles. The president wants to calm the uproar over AI safety concerns.
3: It's bigger than the internet and the AI, much more so. And they're just playing right into the hands of a lot of people that don't want to see it happen, and that could be political people, and it could also be China. And we're not going to let that happen. It's a hoax.
2: Now from the All In podcast, could the Federal Reserve increase the short-term interest rate for the first time in 3 years? Its two-day meeting begins today.
4: Wall Street traders are considering a hike likely after the recent rise in crude oil and gasoline prices and the lack of significant progress on inflation.
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6: 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Hello, I'm Clay Radford. Well, a Deepwater man has been formally charged in connection with a fatal multiple vehicle crash that occurred nearly a year ago on Interstate 49 in Harrisonville. According to information filed by the Cass County Circuit Court, Larry Martin of Deepwater has been identified by the grand jury on a charge of second-degree involuntary manslaughter, a Class C felony, in connection with the death of Alicia Schrock of Harrisonville. The charges stem from a multi-vehicle crash that occurred on September 18, 2025, on northbound I-49 in Harrisonville. The Missouri State Highway Patrol investigated the crash. Martin has been arraigned in Cass County Circuit Court. A bond review hearing is scheduled for Thursday, September 17th. The filing of formal charges marked the latest development in the case following the investigation into the fatal crash. The criminal charge is an allegation, and Martin is presumed innocent unless and until proven guilty in the court of law. Well, the Clinton Christian Academy has received a special donation to its capital campaign in memory of Sharon Griffey, whose family has long been connected to the school. Nine of the Griffey's grandchildren have attended CCA over the years, and her granddaughter, Julius Griffey, is currently a third-grade student at the Academy. The donation was made by the member of the local Bible club led by Linda Wieters, where Griffey was an active member. The group chose to make the gift in her memory as a part of supporting future generations of students through the Christian education. The donation will become part of the CCA's ongoing capital campaign, hoping to provide future facilities and opportunities for students. Clinton Christian Academy expresses gratitude to Griffey's Bible club for honoring her memory through the contribution. And while the Missouri Department of Conservation is helping Missourians keep track of the changing fall colors across the state, the department is now providing weekly fall color updates for foresters across Missouri, highlighting which trees are beginning to change and some of the best places to see them. Sassafras, sumac, and Virginia creeper are among the first to show color, beginning in mid-September. Black gum, bittersweet, and dogwoods typically follow later this month, with peak fall colors expected around mid-October. Missouri's fall color season can last 6 to 8 weeks, depending on the weather conditions. The department's weekly fall colors report will continue through November, with updates on which trees are changing and recommended locations to view the colors. You can find the latest report by following the link that's on this story on our website at mykdkd.com. That's the latest from Radford Media Group. We are community first.
7: All right, thank you, Clay Radford. Happy Tuesday morning, ladies and gentlemen. Welcome to Mornings in the Sticks with me, Steve Stevens. That's our first look at community news for the day, and this hour it's brought to you by Sapp Brothers Convenience Store, located in Harrisonville, Missouri. We will get you updated on SkyTrack weather. Take a commercial timeout and

0: and come back and crack open a six-pack for you. Your Sixer at Six is coming up. The first of six in a row will be Low Cash and Talking Bout. Talking Bout, our first of our six-pack is on the way here from Mornings in the Sticks.
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2: Happy Tuesday morning, everyone. Well, we are off to the races today with the temperatures, as we're going to be shooting up into the middle 90s by this afternoon, along with heat index values as high as 105. Tonight, we do have chances to see some thunderstorms, and a few of them could be on the strong side. This look at the SkyTrack weather forecast is brought to you by our good friends at Clint Bar and Grill in downtown Calhoun, where good food and friends meet up. 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

0: Alex Miller, Just a Mom for you here on the morning show, wrapping up our Sixer at Six, settling down from Miranda Lambert in there, did that hot tune from Stella Lefty called Boston, Chase McDaniel, FGL, and Low Cash kicked off the first of six in a row this morning. Florida Georgia Line news, they're going to be headlining some festival or something coming up here in the future. I told you there'll be a full-blown reunion tour is coming, probably some new music down the line. We shall see, but apparently FGL is back, baby. And I know there's a lot of fans out there that are probably celebrating that one. For sure. All right, this 6 o'clock hour of the morning show, it's a service of Clayton's Heartfelt In-Home Care. We invite you to stick around. We'll get you updated on that SkyTrack weather forecast. And a reminder, more chances to win today and this week. Here on the morning show with me, Steve Stevens. This week, we're giving away tickets to see Tracy Lawrence this Saturday night down at Ozarks Amphitheater. We're also going to be giving away some tickets for Lucas Oil Speedway. So stay tuned for a chance to win later on this morning during Text Till 10 coming up here on Mornings in the Sticks.
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4: Good morning, everyone. Well, we are off to the races today with the temperature that we're going to be shooting up into the middle 90s by this afternoon, along with heat index values as high as 105. Tonight, we have a chance to see some isolated thunderstorms, and a few of them could be on the strong side. This look at the SkyTrack weather forecast is brought to you by our good friends at Benware Tractor and Auto. 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

Oh, that's Missouri's very own Jacob Smalley. You know, he's from down around the Lake of the Ozarks, and that's his new one called Nowhere Town. Jacob Smalley's going to be opening up the Tracy Lawrence Ingrid Andress show this Saturday night down at Ozarks Amp. And we're going to give you a chance to win tickets.

0: to that one later on this morning and, of course, all week long. Be sure and tune in during Text Till 10 for another chance to win. This 6 o'clock hour of Mornings in the Sticks is brought to you by Clayton's Heartfelt In-Home Care. 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We'll come back, roll you some tunes, take you up top of the hour, 7 o'clock. 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
4: News. I'm Gian Gelosi. Vice President J.D. Vance expected to meet with House Republicans today as lawmakers prepare to vote on bipartisan legislation aimed at stopping the growing energy demand of data centers from driving up your electric bill.
5: It's something that we're concerned by, but we want to make sure that we actually regulate smartly and we're thoughtful about the risk here.
4: The administration could also meet as early as this week to talk about the responsibility of keeping AI safe and what role, if any, the government should play. The Supreme Court rejecting President Trump's bid to implement strict mail ballot rules before the midterms.
6: The decision allows mail-in voting nationwide to continue as the midterms approach. Ballots cast by mail have become common for Americans, with nearly a third of the country taking advantage of the option.
4: And that is Fox's Gernal Scott reporting. 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
8: 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Hello, I'm Clay Radford. Well, a Deepwater man has been formally charged in connection with a fatal multiple vehicle crash that occurred nearly a year ago on Interstate 49 in Harrisonville. According to information filed by the Cass County Circuit Court, Larry Martin of Deepwater has been identified by the grand jury on a charge of second-degree involuntary manslaughter, a Class C felony, in connection with the death of Alicia Schrock of Harrisonville. The charges stem from a multi-vehicle crash that occurred on September 18, 2025, on northbound I-49 in Harrisonville. The Missouri State Highway Patrol investigated the crash. Martin has been arraigned in Cass County Circuit Court. A bond review hearing is scheduled for Thursday, September 17th. The filing of formal charges marked the latest development in the case following the investigation into the fatal crash. The criminal charge is an allegation, and Martin is presumed innocent unless and until proven guilty in the court of law. Well, the Clinton Christian Academy has received a special donation to its capital campaign in memory of Sharon Griffey, whose family has long been connected to the school. Nine of the Griffey's grandchildren have attended CCA over the years, and her granddaughter, Julius Griffey, is currently a third-grade student at the Academy. The donation was made by the member of the local Bible club led by Glenda Weeders, where Griffey was an active member. The group chose to make the gift in her memory as a part of supporting future generations of students through the Christian education. The donation will become part of CCA's ongoing capital campaign, hoping to provide future facilities and opportunities for students. Clinton Christian Academy expressed its gratitude to Griffey's Bible Club for honoring her memory through the contribution. And while the Missouri Department of Conservation is helping Missourians keep track of the changing fall colors across the state, the department is now providing weekly fall color updates for foresters across Missouri, highlighting which trees are beginning to change and some of the best places to see them. Sassafras, sumac, and Virginia creeper are among the first to show color. Beginning in mid-September, black gum, bittersweet, and dogwoods typically follow later this month, with peak fall colors expected around mid-October. Missouri's fall color season can last 6 to 8 weeks, depending on the weather conditions. The department's weekly fall colors report will continue through November, with updates on which trees are changing and recommended locations to view the colors. You can find the latest report by following the link that's on this story on our website at mykdkd.com. That's the latest from Radford Media Group. We are community first.
9: Happy Tuesday morning, everyone. Well, we are off to the races today with the temperatures, as we're going to be shooting up into the middle 90s by this afternoon, along with heat index values as high as 105. Tonight, we do have a chance to see some isolated thunderstorms, and a few of them could be on the strong side. This look at the SkyTrack weather forecast is brought to you by our good friends at Gary's Towing. If you're in a bind and you need a tow, give them a call at 660-885-HELP.
10: All righty. Thank you, gentlemen. 7:04, a little past. It's a warm one out there on a Tuesday morning as we head into hour number two of the morning show. Already around 80 degrees on a Tuesday here from Mornings in the Sticks. Our latest check of community news this hour, a service of AA Mechanical. Stick around. Birthdays, history, holidays coming up here on the morning show.
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4: It's showtime.
11: Clay Radford's dancing to Funky Town.
12: Wow.
11: Over there. It's Tuesday.
12: Yeah,
11: Radford.
12: Hey, I'm in a funky mood.
11: Did you mark it on the calendar?
12: Huh? Did I mark it on the calendar? What, I was dancing?
11: No, that it's Tuesday.
12: Oh, it's going up on a Tuesday?
11: Tuesday! Welcome here to Mornings in the Sticks, hour number two. Here in the morning show with me, Steve Stevens, Clay Radford alongside. How about those Chiefs?
12: Talk about it, talk about it, talk about
11: it. Well, all right, I will. The Kansas City Chiefs.
12: Wow, man.
11: Victorious. In their season opener last night at Arrowhead.
12: K-9 looked great.
11: Had to be, he sure did.
12: Yeah.
11: Sure.
12: Kenneth Walker's a third, man.
11: Wow. I was going to say it had to be because Tom Cruise was there. You know, he must have flew the B-2 over and then parachuted out and
12: landed
11: came
12: in
11: on in. And then, was hanging out in the Mrs. Travis Kelce suite.
12: Man, the only complaint I had about the whole broadcast last night was a little segment on showing Joe Buck at Travis's and Taylor's wedding. Like, really? Like, come on. Who would invite Joe Buck to their wedding? Come on. That's the worst wedding invite that Travis and Taylor could do.
11: That's the worst one?
12: Yeah.
11: That's the worst one they could come up with there. So,
12: and they had to and Joe had to brag about it.
11: Well, imagine that.
12: Yeah, right?
11: If he hadn't, Troy would have. my goodness. But congrats to the Kansas City Chiefs, victorious in the first game of the season. 1-0, baby!
12: Started off looking 1-0, ugly.
11: 1-0, going to the bowl.
12: Really had to put it together. I mean, first half, man, Kenneth Walker was like the only good-looking part of the first half. And then finally in the second half.
11: I thought Denver looked terrible.
12: Yeah, Denver.
11: I did not like the all-white uniforms
12: at all. Either.
11: At all.
12: I think that's what threw them off.
11: It's too bright or something.
12: Yeah, something too white.
11: The helmets really stood out to me. There was no color on the helmet other than the shape of the Bronco head or there or whatever. But, yeah, it don't matter. We're not dressing to win.
12: Right, exactly.
11: But the Chiefs, we'll talk about uniforms here for a quick second. The Chiefs uniform has been the same for like 137 years, man. They never change it up or offer a little different here and there. I guess barely on occasion, but they never rock the boat, so to speak. And I don't know why.
12: Because lately it's because coach doesn't want to change nothing. Andy Reid is like, hey, let's play football. I don't care what you wear.
11: And that's true. And that's very, very true. Very, very true. I agree with that as well. But
12: it's a lot of marketing people up in the offices, you know.
11: Well, I just think it's a way to sell more jerseys.
12: Yeah, it is. That's true.
11: Because you got to have the fit. Oh, they got a yellow one? Oh, I need that. Oh, they got a black one? Oh, I got to have that. Oh, red and white? Of course I got those.
12: I have a plethora of Dolphins colors in my closet, different colored jerseys.
11: I made a little money on the game last night.
12: Oh, go figure.
11: Because I bet on my Chiefs. All right, moving on. Let's see here your official unofficial holidays today. It is National Double Cheeseburger Day today on a Tuesday.
12: On Tuesday.
11: We'll gladly pay you Tuesday. For a double cheeseburger today. Butterscotch Cinnamon Pie Day.
12: I love butterscotch.
11: But with cinnamon?
12: In a pie? I don't know.
11: Mm. I'm on the fence on that one, too.
12: Yeah, I don't know.
11: It is National Felt Hat Day, National Linguini Day, National Online Learning Day, and last but not least, and I've always wanted one, and I don't know why, probably because I can't grow one, World Afro Day.
12: Yeah, you know.
11: I've always wanted a big old fro, man. Bob Ross, white boy fro.
12: Yeah, I don't think I've wanted one, but I think you got to have a strong neck. Kind of like flying a jet, you know, you got to have a strong neck, flying a jet, driving an F1 car.

0: got to have neck muscles, and I don't think a fro would do it for me.
1: Hard time wearing a felt hat today if you had a big old afro on there. So I don't know. But yes, World Afro Day. And that brings us to back in the day, 61 years ago, 1965, the sci-fi classic Lost in Space.
2: Lost in Space.
1: Made its debut. It premiered on CBS, ran for 3 seasons. It was set in the oh-so-distant year of...
0: 2013?
1: 1997.
0: Oh, it was set in 1997. I didn't realize that.
1: Yeah.
0: I thought it was at least in the 2000s.
1: The 2018 Netflix version also ran for 3 seasons. 55 years ago in 71, Columbo debuted on NBC, starring Peter Falk. Then in 77, Chips, starring Larry Wilcox and Eric Estrada, had its debut.
0: That was a good one. I enjoyed Chips? Some Chips, yeah.
1: I liked Chips as well. I was a fan as well.
0: How many seasons did that run?
1: I don't know, quite a few.
0: I say no extras on that
1: four,
0: one.
1: Four, five, six. I'm not quite sure.
0: They made motorcycle police officers cool.
1: Agreed.
0: Because nothing against police officers or motorcycle people, but a police officer on a motorcycle, not very cool. Give me a car, you know?
1: Right?
0: Yeah.
1: Right? Chips.
0: But Chips was cool.
1: Go back and revisit that one. I'm sure it's streaming somewhere today. If you have that subscription. 47 years ago in 79, The Devil Went Down to Georgia by the Charlie Daniels Band. It peaked at number 3 on the pop singles chart. A hard rock version of the song is part of the final battle in Guitar Hero 3. Charlie was not happy about that. He says, quote, "I did not grant these people my permission to pervert my song and am disgusted with the result." Devil Went Down to Georgia.
0: Looking for a soul steal.
1: Yes, he was. 44 years ago in 82, the first issue of USA Today had its premiere. And then 18 years ago today in 2008, the Taylor Swift song Love Story was released. And her love story continues.
0: It does.
1: With Travis Kelce.
0: On national TV.
1: On national TV.
0: Tune in to Monday Night Football.
1: We were discussing prior to kickoff about how many times are they going to show Taylor, and you know,
0: right.
1: and has she taken I want to assume she or her management have taken a stand with the NFL and said, look, you know, I'm here supporting my man. You don't have to be cutting to me all the time.
0: Right.
1: Because when that romance first started going, man, they were on her constantly.
0: Yeah.
1: And now they've since kind of backed off a little bit.
0: Yeah, and last night wasn't terrible. And I think the announcers did a better job, other than Joe Buck boasting that he was at the wedding. The announcers didn't really play to Taylor either.
1: Right.
0: And
1: I'm glad to see that. It shouldn't be. It's about the football game, not
0: but,
1: who's in attendance.
0: You know, if you have a player that has a famous parents or something that, up in the stands and they make a good play, they pan to them too, you know.
1: Right.
0: I get it. But.
1: I get it as well. And that brings us to birthdays this morning. Happy birthday to you if it is yours. You're in the company of Prince Harry. Just recently moved back to England.
0: Yeah.
1: He's 42 today.
0: Or he should be.
1: He's now 5th in line for the British throne, behind his brother William and old Billy's 3 kids there. So he's behind them. Old Uncle Harry.
0: Uncle Harry. Well, he's got to wait for his nephews to go through too.
1: Yeah. Yeah,
0: that's a long time. He'll be waiting.
1: That's how it goes. Unless you pull some Game of Thrones stuff there and get to, you know,
0: eliminate him,
1: poisoning and murdering and
0: that's why they did it back in the day,
1: kidnapping and all that stuff.
0: That's how Queen Elizabeth lasted so long, because she avoided all that.
1: Tom Hardy is 49 today. That's Eddie Brock in Venom, Mad Max in the Fury Road movie, and Bane in The Dark Knight. He is 49 today. Miami Dolphins legend Dan Marino celebrates a birthday today. He is 65.
0: Wow.
1: Director Oliver Stone is 80. That's the guy that directed Platoon, Wall Street, Born on the 4th of July, The Doors, JFK, Natural Born Killers. Yeah, a couple movies there.
0: Yeah.
1: Since we're talking football, Any Given Sunday, he directed that one. Tommy Lee Jones is also 80 today. And and one little extra note here.
0: Extra note.
1: It is National Double Cheeseburger Day today. But National Cheeseburger Day apparently is coming up on Friday.

0: Oh, so today's the double.
1: So we're getting the doubles today, and then the single on
0: So we can use that line
1: Friday.
0: Again on Friday. Yeah, I gladly pay you for a cheeseburger today.
1: Yeah,
0: I'll
1: be like, don't you still owe me from Tuesday's burger? Yeah, so yeah, Murka. Right there. That's,
0: yeah, right.
1: That's Murka. We do double cheeseburger day on one day and single cheeseburger on another day. There'll be a hamburger day still to come.
0: Yeah.
1: Probably a bacon double cheeseburger day.
0: Sure. If you're a burger restaurant, this is the week to capitalize. Your marketing should be on point and ready to roll.
1: And if you'd like some help with your marketing,
0: contact Clay Radford.
1: Contact the Radford Media Group. 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
0: Easy enough.
1: After 8 a.m.
0: Yes.
1: After 8
0: I'm not available until after 8.
1: That's right. That is correct.
0: And it's questionable if I'm ever available. But
1: so birthdays, history, and holidays for you on this Tuesday morning. More chances for you to win again today and this week on the morning show. We've got a couple different opportunities for you with Tracy Lawrence tickets at Ozarks Amphitheater this Saturday, Lucas Oil Speedway, some racing action coming down there Thursday, Friday, Saturday this coming weekend at Lucas. And, we want to hook you up.
0: Man, it's like being in paradise down there.
1: Mm.
0: Going down to Lucas Oil, you know, the smell of the fuel, got the mud flying. Man, it's always a great time.
1: The extra protein in your beer.
0: Yep. The extra protein in your beer.
1: That's an advertising campaign for them right there.
0: Mm-hmm.
1: Protein-fueled beer.
0: There you go.
1: At Lucas Oil Speedway. Bring the kids.
0: With a hint of rubber.
1: With a hint of rubber. Yes. All right. In honor of National Double Cheeseburger Day.
0: We just need to have one in paradise.
1: Yes, we do. It's Jimmy Buffet.
0: Buffet.
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0: That's Casey Donahue for you here on Mornings in the Sticks. 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
1: With a look at Ag News headlines, I'm Kara Hart on Brownfield. The U.S. Senate Ag Committee is scheduled to reconvene Wednesday afternoon for another vote on a farm bill. Senator Mitch McConnell says he'll return to the Capitol this week, and his committee vote could help advance the legislation. Ted McKinney with the National Association.

0: The Association of State Departments of Agriculture says continued tensions between the U.S. and Canada are concerning. He says U.S. agriculture has benefited from the trade relationship and expanded tariffs will have consequences. Missouri farmers say the corn crop is decent as harvest continues and progress varies across the state. USDA says Missouri's corn harvest is 23% complete, still ahead of average with conditions rated 65% good to excellent. Soybean harvest is 3% complete in Missouri with crop conditions rated 57% good to excellent. Farmers fear current farm policy is limiting efforts to diversify operations, and the latest ag technology will be front and center at this year's Husker Harvest Days. I'm Kara Hart for Brownfield.
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6: Happy Tuesday morning, everyone. 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

0: are off to the races today with the temperatures, as we're going to be shooting up into the middle 90s by this afternoon, along with heat index values as high as 105. Tonight, we do have chances to see some thunderstorms, and a few of them could be on the strong side. This look at the SkyTrack weather forecast is brought to you by our good friends at Clint's Bar and Grill in downtown Calhoun, where good food and friends meet up. Stop in there for some hometown hospitality.
1: All right, thank you, Sam. We're around 80 degrees, 731 coming up here on the morning show with me, Steve Stevens. Clay Radford remains alongside here in this 7 o'clock hour. Clay, I got some late-breaking news.
2: Oh, what's that?
1: Late-breaking news. Come on, boy, you're terrible with sound effects. Much better.
2: Okay.
1: Much better. Thank
2: I had
1: you
2: to
1: so
2: clear
1: much.
2: The throat.
1: This one was just announced at 7 o'clock this morning. Guess who's coming back to Kansas City?
2: A wild guess. Tyreek Hill.
1: No.
2: Okay.
1: No. Maybe for some barbecue or something, but no. No. Kenny Chesney is returning to Kansas City.
2: Man, he must love that place.
1: Along with special, and get this, the lineup, special guest, Eric Church.
2: Okay.
1: Sheryl Crow.
2: Wow.
1: And newbie Graylin James.
2: Who?
1: Graylin James. He's a newbie out there. Will be in Kansas City, I'm assuming Arrowhead, on July 24th. So all
2: tickets on sale now.
1: I don't know. They go on sale tomorrow.
2: Okay, close enough.
1: I believe for the No Shoes Nation, yeah. Whatever his fan club is, Kenny Chesney. Loves me some Kenny Chesney, but here, I'm going to complain for just a quick second.
2: Uh-oh, Soapbox Steve.
1: I've never seen Kenny.
2: I haven't either. I would like to see Kenny.
1: I would like to see Kenny as well. But at this stage of my life and concert-going career, I'm kind of over the big festival stadium shows.
2: Okay.
1: And that is all Kenny does
2: That's all
1: anymore.
2: He does
1: I wish he'd do a small hall tour.
2: The small hall tour. That's pretty catchy.
1: Something a little more intimate. But all he does is these big, big, monstrous stadium tours. And they're just, I'm too old. They're too much for me.
2: Yeah, they are a lot to take in. And if you don't have good seats, then it's like you're listening to the radio because you can't really see them very well.
1: And
2: you know?
1: All day on a day in July at Arrowhead, it could be 149 degrees in there, swirling in the bowl.
2: They might have it at the new Arrowhead where it's AC. Who knows? I mean, the new Arrowhead won't be ready till 2031.
1: Won't be ready by
2: I know. But still.
1: St. Louis date as well on the tour for May 15th and then Kansas City on July 24th. So
2: that's how big the show it takes.
1: Sign up for pre-sale access at KennyChesney.com. I know there's a ton of fans out there.
2: Oh, there are. There are.
1: Love him some Kenny.
2: And that's how big the show is. You know, what'd you say? On May 24th is St. Louis and then
1: May 15th.
2: May 15th. It takes them over a month and a half, 2 months to get the show to
1: Kansas. Move all the stuff over there across the state. Yeah.
2: It's a big show.
1: Yes. So Kenny Chesney, Eric Church, Sheryl Crow, Graylin James, the original Vibe Room Tour.
2: Interesting.
1: 2027. Kenny Chesney.
2: That guy stays on tour. I don't think I haven't heard any new songs a whole lot.
1: It says over here, after two summers away from stadiums, we are back.
2: Really?
1: That's what it says.
2: It doesn't feel like it.
1: That's what it says right there. And Kenny's got some new music.
2: I know he does, and I like some of the new stuff, but he doesn't have those big Kenny Chesney hits that he had.
1: That he once had.
2: Yeah. But he had them once, so... Mm-hmm. I don't know. I love me some Kenny Chesney. I do like his music, but it's one of those things where...
1: What a lineup, though.
2: Yeah.
1: Eric Church,
2: Sheryl Crow.
1: Crow and Kenny Chesney. Man, that's a great lineup. I just don't want to be there all day long in the heat.
2: Can Sheryl Crow do a big set for a stadium tour? I don't know.
1: Sure.
2: You think
1: she can.
2: Yeah.
1: Sure she can. Missouri native.
2: I know she is.
1: From Kennett, Missouri. Sheryl Crow. Don't be dissing our... hometown girl.
2: She's probably listening right now on the Mike 80 Katie app.
1: Well, I guess she's not on tour yet, so yeah, she probably is listening. All right, Clay, I want to talk to you. You and I are both fathers.
2: We
1: both have children.
2: Yes.
1: Right or wrong, good or bad, I don't know. 10 things every dad should stop saying to his kids.
2: Oh.
1: And this is research-backed,
2: okay,
1: by the way.
2: What we should just, no longer say
1: we shouldn't say these things to our

0: kids because we say things like, because I said so.
1: That's a good one, yeah.
0: That is a good one.
1: Yeah, I like that one.
0: Apparently, we're not supposed to say that to our kids.
1: Was that number 10?
0: This is number one.
1: Oh.
0: this one shuts down the conversation every time, teaches kids one lesson. Authority doesn't have to explain itself. Because I said so. That's why.
1: We're in the world we're in right now?
0: Yes. How about, you're fine. You're fine.
1: Get up. You're fine.
0: You'll be fine. Wash it off. Put a little dirt on it. You're fine.
1: I do that all the time.
0: Apparently, we shouldn't say that.
1: I did that last
0: anymore.
1: Night. Get up.
0: Sometimes kids are genuinely fine and just need a second. But as a reflex dismissal, before you've actually checked, you're fine tells them their experience isn't worth the real response. Over time, they stop bringing things to you, Clay Radford. You wonder why later they won't open up to you.
1: Yeah, that makes sense because you just brush it off early on. I get it.
0: Take 3 seconds.
1: Wow.
0: Make sure they're actually are fine before you say.
1: I feel like I'm in the therapy chair.
0: Yeah, I'm trying to help you out here, man. I'm trying to help you out. You'll love some of these others as well because you're over there thinking, yeah, I say that.
1: Uh-huh. Mm-hmm. So far, I'm 2 for 2.
0: Just used that one last night. Yeah. How about stop crying?
1: Oh, that goes with I'm fine.
0: Exactly.
1: Yeah.
0: Stop crying. You're fine.
1: Because
0: I said so. See, it's all hooked together there. Crying is how kids process. Research published back in 2022, a clinical review found that crying releases endorphins and such, which reduce stress and regulate emotion. Telling a kid to stop crying is telling them to seal the valve shut. Yeah. And whatever was building still has nowhere to go. Yeah. Let them cry. Sit with them in it. It stops all on its own.
1: Okay. Well, see, Emma's listening right now on her way to school, and she's like, "This sounds like my dad on the radio."
0: Or how about this one? Number 4. You always do this, or you never listen.
1: Oh, yeah.
0: You never listen.
1: You never listen.
0: I've told you and told you, and you never listen.
1: Yes.
0: How about number 5? Why can't you be more like your brother or sister?
1: Oh, I don't use that one.
0: I don't use that one.
1: I don't pin the kids against each other.
0: Actually, I turn it around and say, don't you please, don't be like your sister, is what I say. Don't follow her example. Be your own man. Number 6, I'm not angry. I'm disappointed.
1: I don't use that one.
0: You don't use that
1: one? I don't use that one.
0: All right.
1: I'm either angry and disappointed.
0: Number 7, man up or toughen up? That kind of goes along with it. You're fine.
1: Stop crying.
0: Man up.
1: Yeah.
0: Yeah, toughen up. So apparently we shouldn't use that, dads. Man up doesn't build resilience. It suppresses emotion long enough to look like it did. Real toughness comes from going through hard things with support, not from being told your reaction to hard things is weak.
1: Yeah.
0: Here's one a little different.
1: Okay.
0: You're so smart.
1: Man, Emma, she's so smart, you know.
0: This one,
1: she is, but
0: this one surprises people because it sounds like a compliment. Tell them you noticed how hard they worked. Tell them you saw them keep going when it got difficult. Praise the specific thing they did, not the fixed trait they were born with.
1: What?
0: You're so smart.
1: Oh.
0: Keep up. You're so smart.
1: Okay. I'll try.
0: How about, do you want a spanking?
1: Oh, is that one of them?
0: Yeah.
1: Do you want a spanking?
0: Do you want a spanking? Even if you never follow through, the question puts physical punishment on the table as a negotiating tool.
1: I asked Brittany that one last night. Do you want a spanking?
0: You want a spanking? And then finally, number 10 of the 10 things us dads should quit saying to our kids. Fine, I'll do it myself.
1: No.
0: This one comes
1: from... Yeah, Brittany said that one to me last night.
0: This comes from frustration and impatience, which is understandable. They're doing it too slow, too messy, not quite right. You could finish it in a third of the time, but every time you take over, you send a message, you can't do this well enough, so step aside. That compounds over time. You end up with a kid who stops trying because they expect to be replaced.
1: So... I want to add something to this because we worked on Sunday outside. We were blowing leaves away from the house and all these things. And I caught myself telling Connor, because Connor was helping us. I was like,
0: right.
1: Hey, Connor, go grab. Connor was kind of like my gopher. Like,
0: sure.
1: Hey, go grab the leaf blower. Go do this. Go do all these different things.
0: That's a rite of passage for a young man.
1: I understand that. But I was like, I'm not teaching him anything. So when I said, hey, go get the leaf

0: floor. He brought it out. That's when it dawned on me, hey, I'm just telling him just to go do stuff and I'm doing all the work.
1: Right.
0: I said, I need to let him do the work. And so he brought the leaf blower. I was like, all right, now turn it on and get around these bushes and get it out around from away from the house. And so I kind of, it dawned on me that I wasn't really teaching him anything. I was just teaching him to be a gopher, and he could do that all day. So
1: gopher beer for dad.
0: Yeah.
1: That's what I'm talking
0: about. But he should have grabbed one of those. That's why I watched him blow the leaves. But anyways, but yeah, I learned something. Like, hey, go get the leaf blower, then blow all this stuff out.
1: Says, let them do it badly. Let them do it slowly. That's how they eventually do it right. Uh-huh. Nobody gets this perfect. Every dad says things he wishes he hadn't. The goal isn't to never mess up. It's to notice the patterns, catch yourself a little sooner each time, and repair it when you don't. Your kids aren't keeping score. They're just paying attention.
0: Yeah. And, then they learn from our example. And we have to provide a better example to this. We're not have a bunch of incompetent young men running around here. Yeah. Or women.
1: Stop crying.
0: Yeah, stop crying and get
1: up. I'll give you something to cry about.
0: That's a good one. That wasn't on the list. I'll give you something to cry about.
1: Are you crying? I'll give you something to cry about. Mm-hmm. Oh, my goodness. My father. Okay. One, my dad always said to me that I absolutely hated growing up, it was always when I got in trouble. He would yell at my mother, don't you spank that boy, don't you swat that boy, whatever, you send him in here to me. And I go in there and I got the old sit down,
0: yeah,
1: let me tell you a story.
0: Ooh.
1: Oh, I remember asking for a spanking instead of a story.
0: Can I please spank
1: you? I said, can I just get a whooping or something? Because I got things to do. I got places to be.
0: No, but he was trying to instill in you.
1: Got to get back to my boys.
0: Yeah. He's trying to instill in you, hey, there's a lesson to be learned here. Oh. He was on to tell you the story that you made sure you got the lesson.
1: Oh, my goodness. The stories went on forever. The beating could have been over quick. Quick, fast, and in a hurry. But the story went on forever. And now I'd give anything to have him say, sit down, let me tell you a story.
0: You want a whooping?
1: Yeah, I'd give anything for a spanking from my dad right now, too. I sure would. Mom was the spanker in my family. Dad was the storyteller. Mom loved a wooden spoon. That was a good one. And she also loved the wire end of a fly swatter.
0: The wire handle.
1: And she loved that right on the back of the thighs. Pa, pa, pa, pa!
0: Ow.
1: Yeah, tension getters. I can still remember where it hung up in the kitchen, right there next to the door, by the back door of the kitchen, and yeah. Love you, Mom and Dad. Miss you terribly.
0: Oh, yeah.
1: So there you go.
0: Things we should never say to our kids, but here we are.
1: Here we are. You're fine.
0: Stop crying, Steve.
1: You'll be fine. In fact, Josh Turner told me so.
0: Yeah.
1: Everything is fine on Mornings in the Sticks.
0: Because I said so.

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1: News, I'm CJ Papa. Some are worried about artificial intelligence. President Trump isn't one of them.
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1: 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Fox's Luca Tomlinson at the White House.
3: We didn't see President Trump yesterday here at the White House, but we heard from

0: Quite a bit on Truth Social. He vowed to press on with the development of AI. Now, the stock market is up big since President Trump returned to office, driven by AI stocks.
1: A double play leads to Emmy history for Welsh actor Matthew Rhys, first winning for outstanding lead actor in a limited or anthology series, removing The Beast in Me, and then for Widow's Bay.
2: And the Emmy goes to Matthew Rhys.
1: Now from NBC, he wins lead actor in a comedy series. Widow's Bay breaks an Emmy record, 14 wins. 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
4: 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Hello, I'm Clay Radford. Well, a Deepwater man has been formally charged in connection with a fatal multiple vehicle crash that occurred nearly a year ago on Interstate 49 in Harrisonville. According to information filed by the Cass County Circuit Court, Larry Martin of Deepwater has been identified by the grand jury on a charge of second-degree involuntary manslaughter, a Class C felony, in connection with the death of Alicia Schrock of Harrisonville. The charges stem from a multi-vehicle crash that occurred on September 18, 2025, on northbound I-49 in Harrisonville. The Missouri State Highway Patrol investigated the crash. Martin has been arraigned in Cass County Circuit Court. A bond review hearing is scheduled for Thursday, September 17th. The filing of formal charges marked the latest development in the case following the investigation into the fatal crash. The criminal charge is an allegation, and Martin is presumed innocent unless and until proven guilty in the court of law. Well, the Clinton Christian Academy has received a special donation to its capital campaign in memory of Sharon Griffey, whose family has long been connected to the school. Nine of the Griffey's grandchildren have attended CCA over the years, and her granddaughter, Julius Griffey, is currently a third-grade student at the Academy. The donation was made by the member of the local Bible club led by Glenda Wieters, where Griffey was an active member. The group chose to make the gift in her memory as a part of supporting future generations of students through the Christian education. The donation will become part of the CCA's ongoing capital campaign, hoping to provide future facilities and opportunities for students. Clinton Christian Academy expressed its gratitude to Griffey's Bible Club for honoring her memory through the contribution. And while the Missouri Department of Conservation is helping Missourians keep track of the changing fall colors across the state, the department is now providing weekly fall color updates for foresters across Missouri, highlighting which trees are beginning to change and some of the best places to see them. Sassafras, sumac, and Virginia creeper are among the first to show color, beginning in mid-September. Black gum, bittersweet, and dogwoods typically follow later this month, with peak fall colors expected around mid-October. Missouri's fall color season can last 6 to 8 weeks, depending on the weather conditions. The department's weekly fall colors report will continue through November, with updates on which trees are changing and recommended locations to view the colors. You can find the latest report by following the link that's on this story on our website at mykdkd.com. That's the latest from Radford Media Group. We are community first.
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7: Good morning, everyone. Well, we are off to the races today with the temperatures as we're going to be shooting up into the middle 90s by this afternoon, along with heat index values as high as 105. Tonight, we have a chance to see some isolated thunderstorms, and a few of them could be on the strong side. This look at the SkyTrack weather forecast was brought to you by our good friends at Ben Ware Tractor and Auto. 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
5: Thank you, Sob. 8:05. We're around 80 degrees and sunny. A slight little breeze out there I can see as well, blowing through the trees over there at the cemetery. next door here to the radio station. 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

0: 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It is coming up on October the 4th from 4 to 7 p.m. at the Benson Center here in Clinton. The Henry County 4-H Carnival at the Benson Center, October the 4th from 4 to 7 p.m. Shot of Fine Age Country, a classic out of the vaults, is coming up after this commercial timeout.
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0: Approaching 8:09 here on this Tuesday morning. And a reminder, you've got another chance to win again today. More concert tickets up for grabs. Part of the COMC concert series coming to Ozarks Amphitheater this Saturday night, September 19th. It's none other than Tracy Lawrence with special guests Ingrid Andress and Jacob Smalley. We're going to give you a chance to win tickets to that one again next hour. Coming up during Text Till 10, give you opportunity to win here for Mornings in the Sticks. If you'd like more information about the show, check out OzarksAmp.com for the details. Okie dokie, time for your shot of Fine Age Country. We're not going back too awful far this morning, 23 years. Miranda Lambert signed with Epic Records on this day in 2003. She gained fame as a finalist on the 2003 season of Nashville Star, where she ended up finishing in third place and made her debut with the release of Me and Charlie Talkin'. It was the first single from her debut album, Kerosene. And she co-wrote this song

with her dad and Heather Little. It was released on October 4th of 2004 as the lead single to her debut studio album, Kerosene, which came out in 2005. So let's do that classic from Miranda, Me and Charlie Talking. It's a shot of Fine Age Country because it's over 20 years old now. Crazy, huh? This morning's in the Sticks.

Oh, that's Miranda Lambert from over 20 years ago, 2004, as a matter of fact, her debut major label single, Me and Charlie Talkin. Miranda signed with Epic Records on this day back in 2003 after an appearance on Nashville Star. All right, your shot of fine age country. Here from Mornings in the Sticks. Weird news still to come this hour. We'll talk about the five things you should never share with ChatGPT or any of the other AI sources.

out there. We'll dive into that a little deeper at 8:30 than at 8:45. Morning Livestock Report. And next hour, we'll get you updated on news and weather again. And then we'll go all request with text till 10. You pick them, I play them, and we'll have a chance for you to win next hour as well. Giving away concert tickets to see Tracy Lawrence this Saturday night, part of the COMC concert series down at Ozarks Amphitheater, along with special guests Ingrid Andress and local favorite Jacob Smalley. So a chance for you to win concert tickets next hour here on The Morning Show. Here's Dan and Shay. It's called Say So on Mornings in the Sticks with Steve Stevens right here on Today's Country KDK.

0: Nathans and King of Cold Dust County for you here on Mornings in the Sticks. Closing in on 8:30, this 8 o'clock hour, by the way. It's a service of S&H Farm Supply. 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It is time for your weird news here this morning. And as always, weird news is brought to you over the radio airwaves here at 8:30. Also on Facebook Live at the Katie Katie Facebook page. 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And they've got an ATM on site, a full bar, a smoke-free, family-friendly facility, tournaments every Friday and Saturday. And don't forget to sign up for leagues over at Elite Billiards and Ale House. Let's do the weird news for you this morning. Here we go.
1: Some are odd and some deranged, stories that are very strange. Weird news.
0: Time to take a check of the weird news of the day. 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Well, here's a friendly reminder that ChatGPT is not your friend.

0: and that everything you type into an AI bot is a semi-public conversation. It's because they use our conversations to train future models, which means they have to store all your stuff somewhere. And it's not just ChatGPT, it's Gemini, it's Copilot, it's Claude, it's Grok, it's all of them. So according to privacy experts, here are five things you should never share with an AI bot. Number one, personally identifiable information. 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Number two, intimate personal details. You shouldn't be sharing sensitive information about your relationships, mental health, or your private life. 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And finally, financial information. You should also not share any of your bank accounts, investment records, credit card numbers, tax documents, and pay stubs. Don't do it. But if you've already shared said sensitive info, you can still delete your chat history and review your privacy settings. And going forward, try to use general descriptions whenever possible. In other words, if you wouldn't post it in a company group chat, you probably shouldn't paste it into an AI chat bot. Duh! That is your Katie Weird. Last 4 years social? Yeah, please. 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
7: Happy Tuesday morning, everyone. Well, we are off to the races today with the temperatures, as we're going to be shooting up into the middle 90s by this afternoon, along with heat index values as high as 105. Tonight, we do have a chance to see some isolated thunderstorms, and a few of them could be on the strong side. This look at the SkyTrack weather forecast is brought to you by our good friends at Gary's Towing. If you're in a bind and you need a tow, give them a call at 660-885-HELP.
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1: 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Direct cash cattle trade was quiet with no trade developing. Show lists were higher in all major feeding states as seasonal supplies are increasing. Direct cash cattle trade could pick up during the balance of the week. At the Joplin Regional Stockyards in Missouri, compared to 2 weeks ago, feeder steers under 600 pounds sold $20 to $30 higher, with heavier weights selling steady to $5 higher. Feeder heifers sold steady to $5 higher. Receipts were up on the week and year. Feeder supply included 61% steers, and 71% of the offering was over 600 pounds. Medium and large one feeder steers 652 to 697 pounds brought an average price of $392.69.

0: Medium and large one feeder heifers, 765 to 790 pounds, brought an average price of $306.99. Box beef closed mixed choice was 63 cents lower at $375.31, and select was 142 higher at $345.55. Estimated cattle slaughter is 106,000 head. Cash hogs closed lower with a light negotiated run. Processors were not as aggressive in their procurement efforts to start the week. The market's been inconsistent recently, and the start to the week is no exception. The industry continues to monitor domestic and global demand. While it's been a strong point in both areas, there are some long-term concerns. Barrows and gilts at the National Daily Direct were 256 lower, the base range of $74 to $86 with a weighted average price of $82.82. Iowa, Minnesota did not report due to confidentiality reasons. The Western Corn Belt was 30 cents lower at $83.41, and the Eastern Corn Belt did not report. Butcher hog prices at the Midwest cash markets were higher at $63. At Illinois, slaughter sows were steady with moderate demand for light offerings at $43 to $55. Barrows and gilts were steady with moderate demand for moderate offerings at $55 to $65. Pork values closed 2 cents lower at $89.78. Loins, butts, picnics, and ribs were higher. Hams and bellies were lower. Estimated hog slaughter is 492,000 head. At the CME, live and feeder cattle futures were sharply higher, supported by technical buying, and lean hog futures were sharply lower. I'm Kellen Havikin for Brownfield.
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1: 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Hello, I'm Clay Radford. Well, a Deepwater man has been formally charged in connection with a fatal multiple vehicle crash that occurred nearly a year ago on Interstate 49 in Harrisonville. According to information filed by the Cass County Circuit Court, Larry Martin of Deepwater has been identified by the grand jury on a charge of second-degree involuntary manslaughter, a Class C felony, in connection with the death of Alicia Schrock of Harrisonville. The charges stem from a multi-vehicle crash that occurred on September 18, 2025, on northbound I-49 in Harrisonville. The Missouri State Highway Patrol investigated the crash. Martin has been arraigned in Cass County Circuit Court. A bond review hearing is scheduled for Thursday, September 17th. The filing of formal charges marked the latest development in the case following the investigation into the fatal crash. The criminal charge is an allegation, and Martin is presumed innocent unless and until proven guilty in the court of law. Well, the Clinton Christian Academy has received a special donation to its capital campaign in memory of Sharon Griffey, whose family has long been connected to the school. Nine of the Griffey's grandchildren have attended CCA over the years, and her granddaughter, Julius Griffey, is currently a third-grade student at the Academy. The donation was made by the member of the local Bible Club led by Glenda Weeders, where Griffey was an active member. The group chose to make the gift in her memory as a part of supporting future generations of students through the Christian education. The donation will become part of the CCA's ongoing capital campaign, helping provide future facilities and opportunities for students. Clinton Christian Academy expressed its gratitude to Griffey's Bible Club for honoring her memory through the contribution. And while the Missouri Department of Conservation is helping Missourians keep track of the changing fall colors across the state, the department is now providing weekly fall color updates for foresters across Missouri, highlighting which trees are beginning to change and some of the best places to see them. Sassafras, sumac, and Virginia creeper are among the first to show color, beginning in mid-September. Black gum, bittersweet, and dogwoods typically follow later this month, with peak fall colors expected around mid-October. Missouri's fall color season can last 6 to 8 weeks, depending on the weather conditions. The department's weekly fall colors report will continue through November, with updates on which trees are changing and recommended locations to view the colors. You can find the latest report by following the link that's on this story on our website at mykdkd.com. That's the latest from Radford Media Group. We are community first.
2: Thank you, Clay. Approaching 9:04, community news this hour. It's a service of Clint's Bar and Grill, located at 107 South Olive Street in Calhoun, Missouri. When you walk through the front door over at Clint's, be sure and check the whiteboard hanging on the wall there. There might be a special on there. There might be a drink special on there. There's likely a dessert special on there, too. It's Clint's Bar and Grill.
3: Step into a place where everybody feels like a regular. Clint's Bar and Grill on the square in Calhoun. It's more than just a meal. It's where stories are shared. Friendships are made and neighbors become family. 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Good food, good folks, good times.
4: What's going on, everyone? 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They are located in both Clinton and Uri. Well, we have another hot and humid afternoon across the area. Highs are reaching up into the middle 90s, and mixed with the humidity, it's going to feel like up to 105 out there. We will begin to cloud up this evening with a chance of isolated thunderstorms, along with temperatures heading down near 70 degrees.
2: 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All right, before we fire up Text Hill 10, I want to tell you about the first annual City of Creighton Sherwood Schools Pickleball Fest. Where are my pickleballers at? It's a fundraiser tournament. All proceeds will go to the Sherwood Schools. It's scheduled to take place September the 26th. 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And if you would like to register or you would like more information, contact Kevin Prickett. Kevin Prickett, you can email Pickleball Southsiders.

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Again, this is coming up September 26th. And I know a lot of folks around the area loves them some pickleball. Well, there you go. First annual City of Creighton Sherwood Schools Pickleball Fest, Saturday, September 26th. Stay tuned for a chance to win this hour. We're going to give you the opportunity to score some concert tickets, part of the COMC Concert Series, coming down to Ozarks Amphitheater this Saturday night. None other than country music legend Tracy Lawrence in concert with special guests Ingrid Andress and local favorite Jacob Smalley. And I want to send you to the show. So keep listening for a chance to win. Coming up this hour before we wrap up, Text Till 10. Speaking of Text Till 10, it's a service of Mallard's Roadhouse and their daily lunch special, Taco Tuesday, out there. So Mallard's participates by offering up the Roadhouse Tacos. That's the brisket tacos on lunch special on a Tuesday out at Mallard's, 201 Northwest Highway 7. Text line number, if I could play one for you, 660-885-9595. We get started with Warren Zeters and Pretty Little Poison. It's Text Till 10 here on Mornings in the Sticks.

0: Allard's Roadhouse and their daily lunch special, Roadhouse Tacos. That's the brisket tacos on special for lunch today. They've also got the shrimp boom boom as a choice if you'd like to call an audible. And then pick out your side as well. Lunch begins at 11 out at Mallard's, 201 Northwest Highway 7. Keep listening for a chance to win, too. Sometime before 10 o'clock this morning, we're going to give you listeners out there the opportunity to score some tickets for the COMC Concert Series featuring Tracy Lawrence this Saturday night, the 19th, down at Ozarks Amphitheater. Tracy Lawrence fans, keep listening for a chance to win coming up here on The Morning Show.
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2: Hey everyone, Thubby here. Look at your SkyTrap weather forecast brought to you by our good friends over at Gary's Towing. If your car says no when you need a tow, give them a call at 660-885-HELP. Well, we have another hot and humid afternoon across the area. Highs are reaching up into the middle 90s, and mixed with that humidity, it's going to feel like up to 105 degrees. We will begin to cloud up this evening with a chance of isolated thunderstorms, along with temperatures heading down near 70 degrees.
3: All righty, thank you, Sub. 926, 84 degrees currently here at the studios. 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The Brisket Tacos, Taco Tuesday out at Mallard's. Think about that when lunchtime rolls around here later on.

this morning. And also keep listening for a chance to win today. Tracy Lawrence tickets. We'll give those away before we wrap up at 10 o'clock this morning. But let's get back to the music. If I can play one for you, text it on over to me, 660-885-9595. We'll do our best to track them down and throw them on the airwaves for you. Like this one from Frankie Ballard, Young and Crazy. 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

Saturday night down at Ozarks Amphitheater. I'd almost bet he probably will. That's Tracy Lawrence and Sticks and Stones as we wrap up set number two of Text Till 10 on a Tuesday morning. Speaking of Tracy Lawrence, he'll be in concert Saturday night, part of the COMC concert series down the Lake of the Ozarks, Ozarks Amphitheater, along with special guests Ingrid Andress and Jacob Smalley. Buy tickets now at OzarksAmp.com or let's see if we could win some right now. We're going to give some away. 18 and over to win. General contesting rules do apply. Once every 30 days, you can be a winner from the Radford Media Group. This is a digital ticket. We will have to transfer these to you. I will need a valid email, valid legal name, and a cell phone number, too. So keep all of that in mind when we go to trying to transfer these digital tickets to you. You're going to have to text in to win. You're only going to have to text in one time. And then the computer system at random picks some winners out of there, so it doesn't improve your odds of winning by texting the keyword multiple times. So just one time will do it. Text line number is 660-885-9595. Be waiting for a return text from me that says, hey, you're my winner, who's this? And then I'll get all your information. So don't text me and walk away. Because then that gets, I'm like, hello, anybody there? Hello. So if you want to win, give me 5 minutes here, and let's see if we can't make you a winner. Text Sticks and Stones. Sticks and Stones to 660-885-9595 right now for your chance to win some tickets to see Tracy Lawrence, Ingrid Andress, and Jacob Smalley this Saturday night down at Ozarks Amphitheater. Sticks

0: and stones. 660-885-9595 right now for a chance to win.
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Ambrose Osborne and Rum. That, of course, reminds me to remind you to check out my Booze News Podcast. What's going on in the world of adult beverages? 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And congrats to Jessica, to Justin, and to David. All three pick up a pair of passes to see Tracy Lawrence down at Ozarks Amphitheater this Saturday night, part of the CO.

OMC Concert Series with special guests Ingrid Andress and Jacob Smalley. Tune in again tomorrow for another chance for you to be a winner. Here with me, Steve Stevens, on Mornings in the Sticks. Going to leave you with a little Shaboosey, and it's called Cowgirl. Here on 95.3 KDKD, Today's Country. Have a great rest of your Tuesday, and we'll talk to you again tomorrow morning, just past 6.

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3: Fox News, I'm CJ Papa. Senate Judiciary Oversight hearing underway. FBI Director Cash Patil under the spotlight. Fox's David Spun.
4: It's going to be kind of a buffet of questions coming from senators both sides of the aisle.
3: Ranking member, Democratic Senator Dick Durbin claims
5: the Bureau has been reshaped as a political weapon against President Trump's political enemies and a shield to protect the president and his MAGA loyalists.
3: Director Patil touting the effectiveness of the Bureau.
6: We've captured 10. Just this past weekend, we captured a thug down in Venezuela who is on our most wanted list and on the run for years. He has been captured, apprehended, and is on his way back to the United States of America.
3: President Trump using Truth Social earlier to criticize your Supreme Court decision, turning down his request on mail-in voting, calling it another bad decision. 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
1: Insects have insatiable appetites, and the grain in your bin is a bug buffet. Their feeding damages the grain, degrades the quality, and opens up the chance of fungi or other disease agents taking hold. Bob Wright is an entomologist at the University of Nebraska. He says sanitation is your best defense, and the time to do it is now before harvest starts.
2: You really need to clean out your bin to make sure there's no grain remaining in an empty bin. Do a very thorough cleaning, also all the areas outside the bin and all the equipment that's going to be used to transport grain, the grain truck, the auger, other things may have grain left over from last year and there may be insects harbored in those areas. Also clean up any loose grain around the bin.
1: While you're cleaning, inspect the bin to ensure that it's waterproof and there aren't any cracks or holes where pests can easily get through. There are insecticides approved for grain bins, and he also recommends treating the grain as it's being put in the bin. For the best results, there shouldn't be any old grain still in it.
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1: Once the grain is stored, inspect it routinely to make sure there aren't any infestations. I'm Jody Henke. 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
5: Hey everyone, Stubby here to look at your SkyTrack weather forecast for West Central Missouri, brought to you by Clint's Bar and Grill in downtown Calhoun, where good food and friends meet up. Stop in for some hometown hospitality. Well, we have another hot and humid afternoon across the area. Highs are reaching up to the middle 90s, and mixed with that humidity, it's going to feel like up to 105 degrees. We will be in a cloud up this evening with a chance of isolated thunderstorms, along with temperatures heading down near 70 degrees.
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4: 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Joining me today on our community spotlight from the Clinton Christian Academy is Robin Ritchie. Robin, thank you so much for joining me here today.
5: Thank you for having me, Clay. It's great to be here.
4: It's always a pleasure talking with you. What is your official title out there?
5: I'm the lead administrator at Clinton Christian Academy.
4: So the head honcho, as
5: that,
4: we like to say, right?
5: And I'm also the elementary principal, so I wear a lot of hats.
4: Yeah, I do around the radio station as well, so I keep many hats around, and I grab one whenever I need it and throw it on and fix a plumbing issue or...
5: That's right. Whatever needs to be done, right?
4: Or in your case, stand in front of a classroom and teach.
5: Exactly.
4: Well, talking today about Clinton Christian Academy, CCA here in Clinton. Back to school, you guys have been in class for just a little over a week now. And how's things going out there?
5: Things are off to a great start. We've had a wonderful, smooth start despite this excessive heat
4: We
5: are battling. But we have 159 kids enrolled, preschool through 12th grade, and about 102 or so families, 15 families new to CCA this
4: year.
5: Wow,
4: that's great. That's great to get new folks involved with it. And what sets you guys apart from public school is nothing wrong with public school, but what sets you guys apart is the faith that you guys inject into the learning process. And I think that is so missed in other schooling aspects of things, and faith and pride of country.
5: Absolutely. Those are both cornerstones for Clinton Christian Academy. There's nothing like having a daily Bible lesson is great, and all of our kids have a daily Bible lesson, but we use a Christian curriculum in all of our areas.
4: Okay.
5: And that Christian curriculum has scripture and Christian principles interwoven throughout its content. And so our kids are getting

0: In addition to a daily Bible lesson every day, they're getting those Christian principles and concepts interwoven into every moment of their day throughout the day in reading and math and social studies and science and all of their specialty classes with music, art, PE, and those sorts of things. So it's a very special, and I think it's a differential advantage. Mm-hmm. Some private schools use religion or Bible curriculum, but then they use secular curriculum for cores. Clinton Christian Academy has never done that.
1: Okay.
0: And so we feel like that's what makes us distinctive against what other schools might have to offer. So
1: right, and you guys are always growing out there, and we'll talk a little bit about the project and all the upgrades that you guys are doing to the facilities here in a moment. But you guys are growing, like you said, 15 new families, and is there any room for any other students that might be interested in coming now?
0: Most certainly. We are still enrolling students. I enrolled one Monday in the seventh grade. We have lots of spots available. We'd love for folks to come out and schedule a tour with us to see the facilities, to talk with the administration about what we have to offer.
1: Well, one thing we mentioned before we started recording here was you guys are a K through 12th grade through seniors in high school facility now. It's not just elementary or early childhood. It is kindergarten all the way through 12th grade that you guys provide out there. And it's been that way for about 10 years, you said.
0: Yes, this is our 10th year for the 9th through 12th grade program. So we're excited about our high school. We offer a lot of extracurriculars and clubs that folks aren't always aware of. Well, we're a member of a Christian athletic conference, mm-hmm. so we play lots of other Christian schools just like us. Go as far as Fort Scott, Kansas,
1: wow.
0: actually, in our games. So lots of things happening. God is working and doing some amazing things at CCA.
1: Well, and that's wonderful to hear. You know, it's a part of our community. I drive by it every day because I live out that direction of town. But it's one of those things where if you don't get out 18 Highway very much on the edge of Clinton, you won't see it. And you guys are growing. I can physically see it each and every day I pass by. You know, the playground, it seems to be active with kids nowadays. But yeah, I see that out there. I see your gymnasium is getting bigger. Tell me about some of the upgrades that you guys been doing and the milestones that you've been hitting with this, because you have funding that comes available as you raise certain amounts of money, more funding becomes available. Tell me a little bit about that.
0: Well, we have a great committee of folks that have worked hard to go out and gather donations from supporting folks, businesses, and individuals all alike in our area, mm-hmm. not just here in Clinton, but all around our area. We bring kids in from lots of different places.
1: So you have more than just Clinton kids enrolled?
0: Absolutely. Okay. We have kids from Lowry City, Montrose, Lincoln, Lots of different places,
1: okay, yeah.
0: Absolutely. And so folks have been great with us. They've been doing that since for about a year and a half to 2 years, raising money just specifically for facility enhancements. We have great facilities, but we have developed a plan that will allow us to utilize them more efficiently, we believe.
1: Okay.
0: The board of directors at CCA just approved a $3.6 million
1: wow.
0: project. It's going to be wonderful. It actually has begun.
1: Okay.
0: Soon we'll be doing a groundbreaking, so you'll be hearing more about that. As construction gears up, we'll be doing construction crews and things like that. But we are at the end of our fundraising for that $3.6 million project.
1: Okay.
0: And I'll talk a little bit about that here in a moment. But just to let our listeners know, I have an anonymous donor that says, if you can raise that last $350,000, I'll donate another $500,000
1: wow.
0: for phase two.
1: Okay.
0: That phase two project is a gym addition with four spaces. One is locker rooms and weight room on the bottom floor,
1: okay.
0: two classrooms up above. And that's about a $620,000 project.
1: Wow.
0: And so that would really position us nicely to begin that fairly quickly. We can raise the rest of that money.
1: So you need to raise $300 more
0: right.
1: in fundraising. And then you get that $300,000, but then you also get an additional
0: yes.
1: $500,000 as
0: yes.
1: well.
0: Yes. You will see our logo around Faith to the Finish, a $350,000 fundraising effort. We are about $180,000 okay. towards meeting that goal.
1: Wow.
0: And we've done that within the last 3 or 4 weeks. And so God is really working. So if you are a listener and you haven't had the opportunity to be part of this, we would welcome you to come out and visit with us. We are taking place

0: judges all the way up to 5 years.
1: Wow.
0: Towards these projects. It's a three-phase project. And we are just beginning phase one with that $3.6
1: million. Wow.
0: That project will include a brand new cafeteria and commercial kitchen.
1: Okay.
0: We have outgrown our current cafeteria.
1: Well, as enrollment increases,
0: yes.
1: so does
0: yes.
1: the capacity decrease.
0: Absolutely.
1: So you need to expand. Yeah.
0: We don't have a commercial kitchen right now, okay. So that's going to be such a blessing to have that added on. So the modular, our trailer that was there that we were using has been removed and torn off, and that's where our new cafeteria and commercial kitchen will go.
1: Great.
0: The existing cafeteria will have some remodeling all next summer, and that will include turning the current cafeteria into three classroom spaces, which we are desperately needing. And then there will be an additional science lab built connected to the west end of, the east end of the annex where our current cafeteria is. We'll have a brand new state-of-the-art science lab. We don't have that right now, with lab stations, gas, electricity, water, all those things that you need for science classes and labs.
1: Well, I think that's something to look forward to, and you guys are growing, and I can't wait to see it myself, get out there and tour the campus as these projects get underway and as they get wrapped up as well. And that's the exciting part is when they're all done. It's exciting to get started, but also even more exciting to wrap up and finish.
0: Definitely is. Under that science lab will be a couple of basement classrooms. That building is two levels.
1: Okay.
0: And so we already have three spaces underneath it. And when we build the new science lab, they'll put two additional classrooms there.
1: Wow.
0: So that gives us five additional classrooms in that space. That phase one project also involves a new secure entrance.
1: Okay.
0: It'll be much more, safety is one of our areas of focus. And so it'll be much more safe, I think, for our students. It'll be a double entry area. It also, the remodel will allow us to make some different office configurations for that secure entrance, and it'll also allow us to make some new office spaces for Mrs. Hike and the high school counselor and activities director. So lots of things. We also will have a new library media center.
1: Wow, yeah.
0: In the center of our facility once these renovations are completed.
1: And I hear new, which is great, you know, giving a place for these kids to go to learn that is modern, that is up to date, that is able to provide the ever changing landscape of education, because it's modernizing, but yet you still got to have room for a library, because you still have to learn the Dewey Decimal System. You still have to learn how to go and find books to research out of. So yes, those old principles are never going away, because those are the core fundamentals. And yeah, you can get on the internet and do stuff on the computer, but you still need traditional ways of doing things, and that all needs space. So it's great to have those new capabilities for all these students being able to work their way through kindergarten all the way through the senior year in high school. Well, Robin Ritchie with CCA joins us here today on our Community Spotlight. We're talking about enrollment and back to school. It's a new school year at CCA this year, just underway, and still open for enrollment if you're interested. And also talking about their big project they got going on, three-phase project, as you guys continue to develop and really build up the campus there at CCA. We're looking forward to all this. Is there anything else that we didn't cover on today's program that we needed to get the information out here today?
0: Not really. I would just invite folks who have not visited our facility to come out and take a look at things.
1: Take a tour.
0: Take a tour. It's well worth your time to see what God is doing there. And we're just thankful for the partnerships we have here in Clinton and in the surrounding areas, area churches. Chapel is one of the highlights of our week at CCA. And we have so many folks that come out and help contribute in so many different ways. We have tremendous business support, church support, community support, great relationship with the public school here in town. So we're just thankful and grateful for all of the ways. We can always use your prayers. Listeners out there, pray for CCA, pray for what God is doing. And thanks so much for having me today. I've enjoyed this visit.
1: Absolutely. It's always a pleasure. The door is always open, so feel free to come back, and let's continue to share the progress of the project as we continue to move through.
0: You bet. Thank you so much, Clay.
1: Thank you. That's Robin Ritchie with CCA here on today's program. That's the Clinton Christian Academy, located right here in Clinton. Thank you so much for joining us for this Community Spotlight on 95.3 KDKD and 104.9 The Biz.
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12: 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They are located in both Clinton and Uri. Well, we have another hot, humid afternoon across the area. Highs are reaching up into the middle 90s, and mixed with the humidity, it's going to feel like up to 105 out there. We will begin to cloud up this evening with a chance of isolated thunderstorms, along with temperatures heading down near 70 degrees.
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5: News. I'm Therese Crowley. FBI Director Kash Patel tells the Senate Judiciary Committee this FBI is the first to arrest all 10 of the top 10 most wanted criminals across every category.
6: This FBI has arrested 500% more predators online in this last 18 months than the prior 18 months before that.
5: But Senate Ranking Democrat Dick Durbin objects.
7: The Bureau has been reshaped as a political weapon against President Trump's political enemies. And a shield to protect the president and his MAGA loyalists.
5: President Trump, with a long Truth Social post charging the U.S. Supreme Court, has been bullied and cajoled by radical Democrats after their 7-2 decision to block his mail-in voting restrictions, saying the justices don't show the courage to save America. The House votes on a bipartisan bill to keep the energy demands of AI data centers from driving up your utility bill. 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
1: Hey everyone, Stubby here. Look at your SkyTrack weather forecast brought to you by our good friends over at Gary's Towing. If your car says no when you need a tow, give them a call at 660-885-HELP. Well, we have another hot and humid afternoon across the area. Highs are reaching up into the middle 90s, and mixed with that humidity, it's going to feel like up to 105 degrees. We will begin to cloud up this evening with a chance of isolated thunderstorms, along with temperatures heading down near 70 degrees.
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4: We were taught that honesty

0: Kara Hart with Ag News on Brownfield. With a 3.4 bushel per acre yield advantage over all Enlist E3 competitors, Pioneer Brand Z-Series soybeans are the ones you trust to lead. Plant Pioneer. The Senate Agriculture Committee is scheduled to vote again on a farm bill on Wednesday, and the South Dakota Farmers Union president expects it to advance. However, Doug Somke says the path forward beyond the Ag Committee could be challenging given the damage that's been done to the Farm Bill Coalition.
1: I guess the best thing we can hope for is after they get, whatever it is they bring together, that by the time midterms hit, we better be ready to hit the iron when it's hot.
0: Somke tells Brownfield lawmakers need to find a compromise.
1: Quite honestly, without a good food and fiber and fuel program like the Farm Bill has always been, this country's national security is greatly at risk.
0: NFU members are in Washington, D.C. this week meeting with lawmakers and administration officials, encouraging them to advance a Farm Bill. Selecting the right seed variety to maximize return on investment in 2027, Brownfield's Kellen Havikin reports from the 2026 Husker Harvest Days.
2: Agronomist Trey Stevens with Beck's Hybrid says seed selection is one of the most important decisions, especially when margins are tight.
3: Finding out hybrids that fit your management style is where you're going to find that extra yield. And also just not forgetting about, like, you know, the things that happen this year when you're making your decisions next year.
2: He says in some cases it could be more economical to spend more dollars up front.
3: But yeah, I did have a bad tar spot, and I can really only afford to spray one time. I need to make sure I'm investing in a hybrid that has a good tar spot score.
2: As for soybeans, Stevens tells Brownfield.
3: And what's been the most successful passes you've made with your herbicides? I know that we often talk about both platforms yield the same, but if we're going over the field more times with one program or the other due to just herbicides not working, I'd really consider what that looks like on your operation. That's a place where you can save money.
2: From Grand Island, Nebraska, I'm Kellen Havikin for Brownfield.
0: Thanks, Kellen. The co-founder of AgMarket.net says USDA's updated corn and soybean supply-demand numbers should provide support for commodities. Prices. Matt Bennett says the pre-harvest rally already priced in a sub 10% stocks-to-use ratio for corn, but there's still reason for long-term optimism.
4: The corn market should stay somewhat supported even at a time, you know, when you typically see some weakness, because ultimately you really need acres next year again. You need a lot of acres of corn. I think you're going to have to keep the price elevated or they may not show up.
0: He tells Brownfield the September report also shows strong soybean demand.
4: Last year to this year, there was over 5.5 million acres additional of soybeans. The carryout went from 325 down to 310. So ultimately, you're using so many soybeans here, you know, actually drawing world stocks down just a little bit.
0: Bennett says despite the optimism, recent prices are the best producers have seen in several years.

0: So many customers are taking advantage and locking in sales. I'm Kara Hart for Brownfield.
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3: Hey everyone, Subby here with a look at your SkyTrack weather forecast for West Central Missouri, brought to you by Clint's Bar and Grill in downtown Calhoun, where good food and friends meet up. Stop in for some hometown hospitality. Well, we have another hot and humid afternoon across the area. Highs are reaching up to the middle 90s, and mixed with that humidity, it's going to feel like up to 105 degrees. We will be in a cloud up this evening with a chance of isolated thunderstorms, along with temperatures heading down near 70 degrees.
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4: News. I'm Gianna Gelosi. President Trump taking aim at the Supreme Court after the justices blocked new restrictions on mail-in voting. The president saying it makes cheating by the radical left easier to do.
5: The criticism of the high court follows a Monday night order blocking the Trump administration from implementing mail-in ballot restrictions ahead of the midterm elections. The president says it's another bad decision and a big loss for Republicans, accusing justices of not showing the courage necessary to save America.
4: Fox's Jared Halpern. FBI Director Kash Patel testified at a Senate hearing today. Democrats call him partisan and unqualified, but Patel says he's cracked down on crime, saved children, and thwarted terror plots.
6: And just this past weekend, this FBI stopped another ISIS-inspired attack in Pittsburgh, arresting an individual before he's able to go out and kill innocent civilians.
4: America's listening to Fox News.
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8: 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Hello, I'm Clay Radford. Well, a Deepwater man has been formally charged in connection with a fatal multiple vehicle crash that occurred nearly a year ago on Interstate 49 in Harrisonville. According to information filed by the Cass County Circuit Court, Larry Martin of Deepwater has been identified by the grand jury on a charge of second-degree involuntary manslaughter, a Class C felony, in connection with the death of Alicia Schrock of Harrisonville. The charges stem from a multi-vehicle crash that occurred on September 18, 2025, on northbound I-49 in Harrisonville. The Missouri State Highway Patrol investigated the crash. Martin has been arraigned in Cass County Circuit Court. A bond review hearing is scheduled for Thursday, September 17th. The filing of formal charges marked the latest development in the case following the investigation into the fatal crash. The criminal charge is an allegation, and Martin is presumed innocent unless and until proven guilty in the court of law. Well, the Clinton Christian Academy has received a special donation to its capital campaign in memory of Sharon Griffey, whose family has long been connected to the school. Nine of the Griffey's grandchildren have attended CCA over the years, and her granddaughter, Julius Griffey, is currently a third-grade student at the Academy. The donation was made by the member of the local Bible Club led by Linda Wieters, where Griffey was an active member. The group chose to make the gift in her memory as a part of supporting future generations of students through the Christian education. The donation will become part of CCA's ongoing capital campaign, hoping to provide future facilities and opportunities for students. Clinton Christian Academy expresses gratitude to Griffey's Bible Club for honoring her memory through the contribution. And while the Missouri Department of Conservation is helping Missourians keep track of the changing fall

0: colors across the state. The department is now providing weekly fall color updates for foresters across Missouri, highlighting which trees are beginning to change and some of the best places to see them. Sassafras, sumac, and Virginia creeper are among the first to show color. Beginning in mid-September, black gum, bittersweet, and dogwoods typically follow later this month, with peak fall colors expected around mid-October. Missouri's fall color season can last 6 to 8 weeks, depending on the weather conditions. The department's weekly fall colors report will continue through November, with updates on which trees are changing and recommended locations to view the colors. You can find the latest report by following the link that's on this story on our website at mykatiekatie.com. That's the latest from Radford Media Group. 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
0: Now, as we continue on with more information here in this 12 o'clock hour on KDKD, we take a look at your funeral announcements. Gary Lee Medole, age 84, of Lebanon, Missouri, formerly of Calhoun, passed away on Saturday, September 12th, at his home in Lebanon, Missouri. Funeral service will be held at 1 p.m. on Friday, September 18th, at the Bradley Hadley Funeral Home in Clinton. Burial will take place in the Laurel Oak Cemetery in Windsor. The family will receive friends from 5 to 7 p.m. Thursday evening, September 17th, at the funeral home. The family suggests contributions to the St. Jude's Children's Research Hospital and care of the funeral home. Condolences may be left online at bradleyhadley.com. Once again, that's Gary Medole.
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7: 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They are located in both Clinton and Eury. Well, we have another hot and humid afternoon across the area. Highs are reaching up into the middle 90s, and mixed with the humidity, it's going to feel like up to 105 out there. We will begin to cloud up this evening with a chance of isolated thunderstorms, along with temperatures heading down near 70 degrees.
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0: real-time radar, breaking severe weather coverage anytime you need it. Stay ahead of the storm. Stay ahead of the forecast. 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Good afternoon, everyone. I hope your Tuesday is going great. We have another hot one across the area today. Highs will be reaching up in the middle 90s along with dew points on the rise. Heat index values should get as high as 105 degrees by late afternoon. We will begin to cloud up this evening along with a few chances of thunderstorms. Now, these will be isolated and not everyone will get wet, but any storm that fires up could contain some strong wind gusts up to 60 miles per hour. We will keep a small chance of rain in the forecast all week with better chances as we head into the weekend. In the cattle market, feeders were selling a bit better last week. The pastures were turning brown, but we are getting some much-needed moisture out there in the fields. The supply of hay is still moderate around the area, and I have seen loads of advertisements for selling hay. Over 30% of the topsoil moisture readings were short last week as well. The recent rains will help the report as it comes out this week. A huge shout-out goes to Clint's Bar and Grill for sponsoring this look at the Farm Forecast.
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0: Brent Barnett with Ag News headlines on Brownfield. The Senate Ag Committee is scheduled to vote again on the Farm Bill on Wednesday, and the South Dakota Farmers Union president expects it to advance. However, Doug Somke says the path forward beyond the committee could be challenging.
1: I guess the best thing we can hope for is after they get, whatever it is they bring together, that by the time midterms hit, we better be ready to hit the iron when it's hot. And, so we don't end off somewhere over in left field.
0: Selecting the right seed variety to maximize return on investment in 2027. Brownfield's Kellen Haviken has more from Husker Harvest Days.
2: Agronomist Trey Stevens with Bex Hybrid says seed selection is one of the most important decisions, especially when margins are tight.
3: Finding out hybrids that fit your management style is where you're going to find that extra yield. And also just not forgetting about, the things that happen this year when you're making your decisions next year.
2: He says in some cases it could be more economical to spend more dollars up front.
3: Yeah, I did have a bad tar spot, and I can really only afford to spray one time. I need to make sure I'm investing in a hybrid that has a good tar spot score.
2: As for soybeans, Stevens tells Brownfield.
3: And what's been the most successful passes you made with your herbicides? I know that we often talk about both platforms yield the same, but if we're going over the field more times with one program or the other due to just herbicides not working, I'd really consider what that looks like on your operation. That's a place where you can save money.
2: From Grand Island, Nebraska, I'm Kellen Haviken for Brownfield.
0: The USDA has announced a new plan to chart a path forward for American renewable energy. Ag Secretary Brooke Rollins says the plan has four key pillars, starting with efforts to increase on-road ethanol blending.
4: USDA will identify breakthrough markets like in Latin America and Southeast Asia. They are prime for E10 adoption.
0: I'm Brent Barnett with Brownfield Ag News Headlines.
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5: Sweet.
6: News. I'm Therese Crowley. Senator Bernie Sanders and top Democrats proposing a ban on AI superintelligence. President Trump believes Democrats are ginning up AI panic before the midterms. Former Anthropic worker Jacob Coxon tells Fox's Hannity.
7: The AI wants things itself, and that's what makes it so unique as a technology in ways, so uniquely terrifying.
6: With the House voting on a middle ground today to prevent AI data center energy demands from hiking American utility bills, President Trump accuses the Supreme Court of being bullied by the radical left with their 7-2 decision to block his mail-in ballot restrictions. The brother of the holdout juror in the Lindsey Clancy murder trial tells the New York Post the Haitian Catholic family can't even leave home, hounded by true crime gawkers, saying religion didn't dictate his judgment that Clancy was guilty of murdering her 3 kids. 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

0: 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Direct cash cattle trade activity is quiet. Bids are at $224 live in the south and $342 to $350 dressed in the north. Asking prices haven't surfaced. Show lists are higher across all major feeding areas as seasonal supplies are increasing. Significant trade volume could hold out until sometime Thursday or Friday. Boxed beef was mixed at midday with solid and light demand for moderate offerings. Choice up $1.15 at $376.47. Select was 19 cents lower at $354.36. Jackie Moore with Joplin Regional Stockyards in Missouri recaps a better week in the markets.
1: Futures took off and we put probably $10 on those feeder cattle futures last week. They call the market here kind of 10 to 30 higher. The 30 higher would be on the lighter end of those cattle. But what would really be took off was kind of a six-weight yearling steer act like that. They really wanted to buy some of those cattle to probably background, got some silage, maybe some corn stalks, turn those cattle back out. And if you look off out there, they're always a very good animal to feed anyway. And we had a lot of nice ones, so they sold good, but it sure was a lot better.
0: Thanks, Jackie. Cash hogs are higher at midday with big negotiated purchases. Processors do have leverage and are moving needed numbers at their pace. Right now, it's higher. The industry continues to gauge both supply and demand. While there have been some bright spots in global and domestic markets, there are lingering concerns about long-term demand strength. Bears and gilts at the National Daily Direct are up $1.28 with a weighted average of 85.11. The Iowa, Minnesota, and the Western Corn Belt both had no comparison, but weighted averages of 83.85. Butcher hog prices at the Midwest cash markets are a dollar higher at $64. At Illinois, slaughter sows were steady with moderate demand for moderate offerings at $43 to $55. Barrows and gilts were steady with moderate demand for moderate offerings at $55 to $65. And pork values were lower at midday, down $1.02 at $88.76. Most of the primals were sharply lower. I'm Megan Grebner for Brownfield.
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Look at your SkyTrap weather forecast brought to you by our good friends over at Gary's Towing. If your car says no when you need a tow, give them a call at 660-885-HELP.

0: lot of issues when it comes to geopolitics, and this isn't something that's going to go away anytime soon. You're listening to the American Ag Network. Good afternoon. I'm Susan Littlefield with the Tuesday Market Wrap-Up. Joining us, Mike Zuzulo over at Global Commodity Analytics. And Mike, let's talk about Saudi Arabia a little bit and how you see that weighing in on our ag sector.
1: You know, trying to weave everything together right now in the post-report environment, especially with soybeans making new daily highs as we talk late in the session, Susan, and after NOPA came out with an August soybean crush number that was an 11-month low of about 205.5 million bushels, and to see the soybeans continue to go higher in the aftermath of the slight yield increase by USDA, I think one of the big reasons that was on Tuesday's trade was from the issue that what's going on with Saudi Arabia.
0: Those comments with Mike Zuzulo, more in a moment on the American Ag Network.
2: I greatly appreciate them coming and their time, what they've done, and I hope they can still keep on doing it for other people down the road.
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0: Season. We continue talking with Mike Zuzulo over Global Commodity Analytics as he talks about agriculture closely watching that crude oil market.
1: Yeah, I like to think that part of that is because of what you and I do, and we are training our clients and our agriculture producers on what is important. The macro and the micro are important. It's important that USDA raised the world wheat ending stocks by about 3 million metric tons last week and put the wheat on the defensive. But then all of a sudden, Algeria came in and reportedly tendered and bought around 500,000 metric tons of wheat. It's really important to know that diesel prices are about 30% higher right now in the cash market than they were back at the peak of before the financial crisis back in 2008. And that those diesel prices are working against us when it comes to the Federal Reserve potentially, and the inflation that that's putting into the market, and the Federal Reserve wanting to combat the inflation on Wednesday.
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11: Hey everyone, Tubby here with a look at your SkyTrack weather forecast for West Central Missouri, brought to you by Clint's Bar and Grill in downtown Calhoun, where good food and friends meet up. Stop in for some hometown hospitality. Well, we have another hot and humid afternoon across the area. Highs are reaching up to the middle 90s, and mixed with that humidity, it's going to feel like up to 105 degrees. We will be in a cloud up this evening with a chance of isolated thunderstorms, along with temperatures heading down near 70 degrees.
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3: Mixed action in the grains and a solid day in cattle futures on Monday. You're listening to the American Ag Network of Jesse Allen with this closing market update. Well, as we take a look at the grains and oil seeds, the soy complex with some moderate strength on the day, beans, bean meal, and bean oil, while corn futures were flat to slightly higher and a little bit of pressure in the wheat market on the day. Overall, though, fairly quiet start to the week. While we watch the outside markets, crude oil is back above the $100 a barrel mark in West Texas Intermediate. Brent crude is there as well. Got to keep our eyes on what's happening with energies and the broader outside market action this week with the Federal Reserve set to meet Tuesday and Wednesday. Talk of a Fed rate hike possibly and growing prospects for an AI slowdown as well are all out there in the outside markets. No flash sales coming out of the weekend. Weekly export inspections, though, for soybeans were solid. Corn export inspections were down just a bit from the prior week, but still fairly strong. On the weather front, heavy rains for parts of the western corn belt here. Saw some over the weekend and seeing more to start the week. That could slow down some early harvest activity while temperatures remain well above normal, especially to the south where we could see upper 90s and near 100 in many southern areas of the U.S. here this week. Meanwhile, Russian and Ukraine tensions continuing, but a rumor out there that the two countries had agreed to cease attacking energy infrastructure. That maybe cooled the wheat rally a bit, but again, it's a rumor with no confirmation. On the livestock side, you couple last week's rally in the Fed cash cattle market with the fact that the board continues to trade higher, and morale maybe throughout the cattle complex turning a little bullish. It's something to keep an eye on. Show lists are higher in all major feeding states. Hogs, on the flip side, though, under pressure on Monday. Numbers next on the American Ag Network.
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6: December corn will settle 2.5 higher, 535 and 3/4. The May contract, 556 and 3/4, up 1.5. Jan beans, 1335 and 1/4, up 15. And March, 1343, up 15. Soybean meal, December, 365.40, 920 higher. Oil, December, 70.35, up 16. Chicago wheat, December, 728.5, 6.5 higher. Kansas City, December, 796 and 1/4, up 3 and 3/4. As Minneapolis, December, 748, up 12. October live cattle down 155, 220, 70. December 223, 35, down 180. September feeders 340, 27, down 330. October drops 4, 333, 85. October lean hog 7907, down 52. December 6965, down 160. Class 3 milk September 3 to the negative 1611, and October 1592, down a penny. 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
4: Fox News, I'm John Saucier. New documents about the men accused of attempting to kill President Trump in Butler, Pennsylvania in 2024 have been made public. Senator Eric Schmidt telling Fox the investigation needs to be thorough.
5: This isn't some kid who's having problems in school. This is somebody who tried to assassinate the future, the one time and then future president of the United States. And we should leave no stone unturned in this investigation.
4: Leaders of the four largest AI companies have warned the development needs to be slowed to prevent the technology from getting out of control. Congressman Ted Lieu of California is saying the government needs to step in to regulate AI development.
6: They need to slow down their development and put in adequate guardrails. And we cannot expect the industry to regulate itself. We need Congress to act.
4: President Trump has dismissed concerns about the negative impacts of AI, calling the warnings a, quote, sick conspiracy. America's listening to Fox News.
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4: Hey everyone, Stubby here. Look at your SkyTrack weather forecast brought to you by our good friends over at Gary's Towing. If your car says no when you need a tow, give them a call at 660-885-HELP. Well, we have another hot and humid afternoon across the area. Highs are reaching up into the middle 90s, and mixed with that humidity, it's going to feel like up to 105 degrees. We will begin to cloud up this evening with a chance of isolated thunderstorms, along with temperatures heading down near 70 degrees.

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4: 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They are located in both Clinton and Uri. Well, we have another hot and humid afternoon across the area. Highs are reaching up into the middle 90s, and mixed with the humidity, it's going to feel like up to 105 out there. We will begin to cloud up this evening with a chance of isolated thunderstorms, along with temperatures heading down near 70 degrees.
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2: News. I'm Paul Stevens. Two sources telling Fox the Kennedy Center board has voted to immediately shut down the facility, citing safety concerns and funding issues. More members of Congress, meantime, telling the artificial intelligence companies to tap the brakes on expansion.
3: They need to slow down their development and put in adequate guardrails. And we cannot expect the industry to regulate itself. We need Congress to act.
2: California Democratic Congressman Ted Lieu. New documents made public about Thomas Crooks, the man accused of trying to assassinate President Trump in Butler, PA in 2024.
4: This isn't some kid who's having problems in school. This is somebody who tried to assassinate the one time and then future president of the United States. And we should leave no stone unturned in this investigation.
2: Missouri GOP Senator Eric Schmidt on Fox America's listening to Fox News.
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1: 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I'm John Perkins with a Brownfield Market Update. 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Stein has yield. Soybeans are supported by fund and technical buying, along with renewed strength in crude oil. The USDA's good to excellent rating held over the past week, and harvest is starting to get underway nationally. CONAB did confirm record soybean production for Brazil at 180 million tons. November beans are up 14.5 at 1318 and 3/4. January was 15 higher at 1335 and a quarter. Also with strong fund buying, October meal was up 990 at 36010. October soybean oil is 23 points higher at 6988. Corn was up. The U.S. corn harvest is ahead of average, and the national crop rating did improve by 1%. CONAB's combined corn crop guess was up slightly from last month at 144 million tons. December was 2.5 higher at 535 and 3/4. March corn was up 2.25 at 550 and a quarter. Wheat also supported by fund and technical buying. Winter wheat planting is a little bit behind average, while the spring wheat harvest should wrap up soon. Exports out of the Black Sea region continue to be heavily restricted by war. December Chicago is up 6.5 at 728.5. December Kansas City was 3.75 higher at 796 and a quarter. December Minneapolis was up 12.25 at 748.5. Live and feeder cattle were down on profit taking ahead of direct business and Friday's on feed update. October live is $1.55 lower at 227.70. December was down $1.80 at 223.35. October feeders were $4 lower at 333.85. And hogs were pressured by technical selling and the lower midday move in pork. October was down 52 at 79.07, and December lean was $1.60 lower at 69.65. We'll have your full look at the cash livestock markets after this brief break.
2: 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I'm Chris Chin, director of the Missouri Department of Agriculture. There are ways you can protect your livestock from troublesome black vultures. 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If black vultures are causing a problem for your livestock, we encourage you to call USDA Wildlife Services for help. 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
3: Direct cash cattle trade activity was quiet Tuesday. Bids were at $224 live in the south and $342 to $350 stressed in the north. Asking prices remained elusive. Significant trade volumes likely going to hold out until sometime Thursday or Friday. Box beef closed higher with solid demand for moderate offerings. Choice up 77 cents at 376.08. Select was $1.81 higher at 356.36. Estimated cattle slaughter was 108,000 head. Cash hogs closed higher with a solid negotiated run. Barrows and gilts at the National Daily Direct up $1.76. With a weighted average of 84.58, the Iowa Minnesota had no comparison, but a weighted average of 83.60. The Western Corn Belt was up 20 cents with a weighted average of 83.61. Pork values finished the day lower, down 2.28 at 87.50. Most of the primals were down sharply, and estimated hog slaughter was 488,000 head. I'm Megan Grebner for Brownfield.
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13: Hey everyone, Tubby here with a look at your SkyTrack weather forecast brought to you by Gary's Towing. If your car says no when you need a tow, give them a call at 660-885-HELP. Rain and thunderstorm chances are heading our way this evening. I am expecting isolated thunderstorms to form mainly before midnight, with overnight lows heading down near 70 degrees. Partly cloudy and another hot one for your Wednesday, with daytime highs once again into the middle 90s.
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8: Hey everyone, Tubby here with a look at your SkyTrack weather forecast for West Central Missouri, brought to you by our friends over at Clint's Bar and Grill in downtown Calhoun, where good food and friends meet up. Stop in for some hometown hospitality. Well, rain and thunderstorm chances are heading our way this evening. I am expecting isolated thunderstorms to form mainly before midnight, with overnight lows heading down near 70 degrees. Partly cloudy and another hot one for your Wednesday, with daytime highs once again into the middle 90s.
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4: Fox News, I'm John Saucier. You can close the doors on the Kennedy Center. The board has voted to close over financial issues and a dispute over putting President Trump's name on the iconic performing arts venue, according to Fox News sources. Prior to Tuesday's board meeting, a federal judge had blocked the Kennedy Center board from adding

0: homes named to the structure or grounds. Judge Christopher Cooper ruled that, quote, simply put, defendants cannot install memorials for President Trump or anyone or anything else at the Kennedy Center without Congress's blessing. Leaders of the four largest AI companies have warned development needs to be slowed down to prevent the technology from getting out of control. Congressman Ted Lieu of California says the government needs to step in to regulate AI development.
1: They need to slow down their development and put in adequate guardrails. And we cannot expect the industry to regulate itself. We need Congress to act.
0: The United States continues to be a competitor with China in the AI race. 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
9: Good afternoon, everyone. I hope your Tuesday is going great. We have another hot one across the area today. Highs will be reaching up in the middle 90s along with dew points on the rise. Heat index values could get as high as 105 degrees by late afternoon. We will begin to cloud up this evening along with a few chances of thunderstorms. Now, these will be isolated and not everyone will get wet, but any storm that fires up could contain some strong wind gusts up to 60 miles per hour. We will keep a small chance of rain in the forecast all week with better chances as we head into the weekend. In the cattle market, feeders were selling a bit better last week. The pastures were turning brown, but we are getting some much-needed moisture out there in the fields. The supply of hay is still moderate around the area, and I have seen loads of advertisements for selling hay. Over 30% of the topsoil moisture readings were short last week as well. The recent rains will help the report as it comes out this week. A huge shout-out goes to Clint's Bar and Grill for sponsoring this look at the Farm Forecast.
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0: enough, and I can't wait to see you light up. We've got on that girl, there ain't no rush, but my heart's racing just thinking about the way we look.
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3: And thanks for joining us here for AOA, presented by Pioneer. Good to have you along with us for the conversation. 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Your field knows the one. Pioneer. Coming up on the show today, we're going to have a conversation with Dave Hyde, the president of RCAF USA, later on in the program. Ahead of that, we're going to learn about some of the partnerships and the work that is being done at Halter. They work on cattle collars and virtual fencing and more. Theo Beaumont with Halter will join us. Ahead of all of that, a conversation from the Farm Progress Show with the SCN Coalition. Susan Littlefield talked with Greg Tilka from Iowa State and Dylan Mangel from Nebraska, University of Nebraska, during the Farm Progress Show, and we learned about and caught up with the folks at the SCN Coalition to talk about their work. We'll get to that conversation coming up here in just a little bit. But first, as we dive in and get started here today, let's talk news headlines and catch up on some of the other stories surrounding us in agriculture right now. We've seen rising commodity prices offering farmers a little brighter revenue outlook for 26 and 27, but escalating input costs continue to tighten margins. University of Illinois agricultural economist Nick Paulson is optimistic for the farm gate.
4: Maybe good news takeaway is on the revenue side, we're seeing pricing opportunities now for the 2026 crop and looking ahead to 2027 that are higher than what we were looking at in our May release, and higher than what we've seen since the 2023 crop year. Looking at close to a $5 price for 2026 crop, and a $5 price on corn for 2027. Beans, at or above $12 per bushel for both 26 and 27. Again, considerably higher than what we've had in the last three crop years.
3: But the negative change is on the production cost side.
4: Higher production costs in 2027, a continued increase in those, with the big changes on the increase in cost being in the fertilizer and fuel categories, just based on the higher prices we've seen for those, which are attributed mainly to impacts of the Iran conflict that started at the end of February.
3: Paulson says there are things that producers can do to lower costs, including trying to maximize profitability rather than maximizing yields.
4: There's typically some room there to lower those application rates. You know, the other thing that we've kind of been consistently saying is just make sure that those capital purchases that you make, whether that's machinery or land, are evaluated correctly. You know, we've seen a significant increase in machinery costs in the last 3 to 4 years. Carefully making those reinvestment decisions and doing that when it's needed is another thing that can save a few dollars per acre.
3: And Paulson adds there have been considerable increases in costs and the investment required to produce corn and soybeans over the past 25 years, yet the average return has not seen the same growth. There's no indication that the average is increasing through time. Well, over the past several weeks, President Trump has made numerous announcements regarding beef, some well-received by ranchers, others not so much. Beef industry lobbyist and consultant Chandler Keyes says that in his time working in public policy in Washington, D.C., he has never seen a president and his senior advisors so focused on the beef industry.
5: I guess the closest that would have come would have been during BSE, when George W. Bush was involved in trying to get the markets back open, and he was very involved. But that was on a trajectory that everybody wanted, get back into our export markets,

0: during the BSC crisis. Certainly a lot of involvement there, but this is sort of unprecedented in my years.
1: One of the biggest announcements came when President Trump said the U.S. would allow up to 300,000 metric tons of lean beef to enter the country under an expanded tariff rate quota, with the administration seeking to have the import of beef sold at a 25% discount to market prices. Keyes points out that beef was already entering the country.
0: We've set up a all others quota, and then we've also given some countries some quota over the years, and they can bring that in tariff-free. And then after you trigger it, it gets to 26.5% tariff and ration its way up here. And if the market is demanding it, which it is demanding it, the pipeline was full. It was coming in and they were paying the tariff.
1: While beef prices have climbed sharply, Keyes says consumers have continued to purchase beef despite having other protein choices available.
0: Because we've done such a good job over the last 40 years, really, improving the quality of our beef, the consumer was still buying beef. It confused the chicken industry so much, they thought people would walk away from beef, so they increased their poultry. And now we're oversupplied with poultry because of the misjudgment on the industry of just what the consumer wanted, which is high quality beef.
1: Now, the most recent announcements were that the administration's directed USDA to reduce barriers to ranchers processing and selling their own meat and to support small and regional processors, along with talk of reviewing mandatory country of origin labeling. Again, we're going to talk more about all of this coming up later in the show with Dave Hyde from RCAF. Well, U.S. dairy producers continue to churn out more milk. At the same time, questions remain about export demand, trade tensions with Canada, and whether rising feed costs could eventually slow production growth. Market advisor Naomi Bloom with Total Farm Marketing gave us a closer look at the latest dairy trends.
2: So the theme continues to be there of bigger production, but of course the big reason, not a secret, is that the report showed that cow numbers have increased 199,000 head year over year to 9.71 million head. So there is at this time no signs of any slowing dairy expansion in the United States. We are milking more cows. We have ample production. And for now, that's going to keep a lid on prices.
1: Bloom says strong domestic demand has helped absorb much of that additional milk production, but supplies are beginning to build.
2: Something interesting to note is that our exports, our total dairy exports for June, totaled 248,000 metric tons, and that was down from about 2% from May and about 5% lower than the previous month from that. So we're kind of starting to see our dairy exports just slow a little bit. But in general, the demand has been good, but the production, poultry production, that continues to be the theme.
1: Exports remain a critical outlet for U.S. dairy products. Trade relations with one of the industry's largest customers will bear watching, though, in the months ahead.
2: Our U.S. dairy exports topped $1.3 billion, according to the USDA. And now Canada is saying that they're going to put tariffs on, you know, some of our products, anywhere from 15 to 50%. So for dairy, Canada is suggesting that they're going to impose a 50% tariff on milk and some of our cream. And we're not exporting a lot of just like raw product like that. But they put a 25% tariff on cheese and some curds. And last year, we exported $135 million worth of cheese and curd to Canada. Again, this is according to USDA. Canada then put a 50% tariff on a range of whey products, which last year was $82 million of U.S. dairy exports.
1: And while milk supplies remain plentiful today, Bloom says higher feed costs could eventually change the production outlook. Again, Naomi Bloom, Senior Market Advisor with Total Farm Marketing. 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Coming up next, we'll hear a conversation from Farm Progress Show with the SCN Coalition. Back on AOA right after this.
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0: 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Well, we head back to the Farm Progress Show a few weeks ago in central Iowa. Farm to Ranch Media's Susan Littlefield was able to catch up with the folks at the SCN Coalition for a conversation about the work they continue to do trying to mitigate the damage from soybean cyst nematode. Let's take a listen to that conversation right now on AOA.
1: Farm Progress underway. What a better place to talk about SCN and some work that's being done through the SCN Coalition. I have two experts joining me today. Greg Tolka is a nematologist at Iowa State University, and Dylan Mangel is a plant pathologist at the University of Nebraska. And yes, we have Iowa, Nebraska, and Minnesota standing side by side, and we're all getting along.
2: We are all working together against soybean cyst nematode.
1: Let's talk a little bit, Dylan, about SCN, because it's been something that's been in the news forever for our soybean growers, but there's some new things that are happening, some things that you guys want folks to know more about.
2: Yeah, it's definitely been a problem for a long time. We've seen it since, it's been in the Midwest for many years, in Nebraska since the 1980s, and management has changed over that time. We've had resistance genes come along that were effective for many years. They really came out in the 90s and lasted through the early 2010s, but then we started to see them degrade a little bit, become less effective than they once were. So we've kind of turned to new additional management. Of course, those still work, but management has definitely become more complex.
1: Greg, I understand too that there was some research that was done, data revealed, through you guys at Iowa State.
3: Yeah, so I was one of the old timers that have been studying this for decades, and so we just started evaluating resistant varieties and measuring how well resistance worked. And when

0: You do something like that for 30 years, you can look back and kind of plot out a trend. And we found a troubling trend, and that was the easily available resistance. It's a, something called PI88788 resistance in soybean is losing its effectiveness. And it's happening slowly, but over 30 years, we've now lost up to 60 or 70% of its effectiveness. And that was a primary management tool. And so there's another type of resistance kind of slowly coming on the market, and we need farmers to know what resistance they're growing and alternate resistance. We don't want to switch whole hog into the other type of resistance. We want farmers to start alternating. The other type of resistance is called Peking resistance.
1: So let's talk a little bit about that.
0: So Peking used to be, we've known it's been a good source of resistance for decades, but it used to be not very good in terms of yield. And the soybean breeders and the seed companies have done a great job now of getting the yield up to expectation. And because it has good resistance and high yield potential, it actually performs better than the common type of resistance, which is PI88788. So my worry, and I focus exclusively on SCN, is that when farmers start growing the new varieties with Peking resistance, they're never going to go back to 88788 resistance, and we're going to go right to the same path that we're trying to get out of now. So that was my point. We need farmers to work with both types of resistance.
1: So Dylan, as you look at this, and obviously we're going to get towards a harvest here before we know it, what should we be thinking of as a soybean grower when it comes to SCN?
2: Well, harvest is a great time to think about soybean cyst nematode. I like to sit down with growers and just pick apart those yield maps a little bit and question if you've got areas of unexplained yield loss, think about why, and that harvest is a perfect time because you have that data, and then you can go out and get soil samples. And soil sampling, unfortunately, is the easiest way you're going to tell if you have soybean cyst nematode. Many states across the Midwest also have free testing programs, so you can pull those sample cores and send them in and get those answers back pretty easily. But that's step one to just realizing if you're losing yield to this pest.
1: So it's been around for a while. Have we become, I mean, we talk about resistance in that perspective, but as we as growers, and when you say we, come a little bit, complacent?
2: Yeah.
1: Have we become a little complacent? Oh, I haven't had it in this field, so I'm going to be okay.
2: Well, I think it's sort of built into the problem of just you can lose significant yield without seeing any damage to the plants or noticeable symptoms. So it's easy to become complacent about it. And we talk about big yield losses, but I think the reason this is the number one biologic yield limiting agent of soybean is because it's not some growers losing a lot. It's many or most growers losing a little bit. So that 5-7% adds up to a huge number across a lot of acres.
1: Greg, how do you see the coalition and the work that's been done continuing to benefit our soybean growers?
0: Well, there's two benefits I see to the coalition. One is we've partnered with industry, and so we're speaking with one voice, one set of terminology, and we have a consistent message. And then the second thing is when you have all that consistent message, you start to hear it from companies, seed treatment companies, universities. It may have more impact to the farmers than if it's just Greg Tilka, that crackpot from Iowa State University, telling me what I need to do. So there's power in consensus of message and voice. And the coalition, I'm just getting goosebumps right now thinking about how unified we've been. And we've done market research to show we've moved the needle considerably, like 10-15% in answers to certain questions when we survey farmers. So it's been amazing.
1: So looking at the big picture, since you said you're the old timer and putting this in quotations as you say this, somebody who has been studying this for as long as you have, what have you seen change over time, or what catches your attention from when we first found out what a nematode was to what we're dealing with in 2026?
0: What has changed, I guess I've learned human nature, and so we all always oversimplify things. So I started in 1990, and resistant soybeans were just coming on the market. By the mid-90s, late 90s, they were easily available, and everybody, not me, but most everybody, thought, okay, we've got this beat. But it's Jurassic Park, this quote is, nature finds a way, and nature found a way with soybean cyst nematode around that resistance, which is why we need to start using the new resistance with the old resistance and use seed treatments and grow corn. So, it's predictable

0: Yeah, it's going to be part of farming. We keep getting new problems, but it seems like the old problems never go away, and this is sort of one of those. It's just a reality of farming, and it's, you know, maybe only in half the fields in Nebraska, maybe a little more in Iowa, three-fourths in Iowa, but it's going to be in all of them. If you're getting beans in there, it's going to move around, and it'll be a problem for everyone.
1: Obviously, cleaning the combines field to field is very important, but if you've got a field where you drastically know you've got SCN in it, I mean, how important is it to spend that extra time, clean that combine out before you go to a field that isn't?
2: So I'm going to take that question. The scary part about SCN is we've documented now that we've found it in windblown soil.
1: Oh.
2: So the way we've done that is we've collected soil on snowbanks in February, brought it back to the greenhouse, grew soybeans in it, and those soybean roots were infected with soybean cyst nematode. So it moves. We used to talk about conservation tillage and cleaning equipment, so forth. If you want to do those things, especially if you know it hasn't been in your fields, there's some benefit to that. But keep in mind that it's probably moving on the wind, and there's only so much you can do to clean equipment and conservation tillage and so forth.
1: And of course, the wind never blows in Iowa, and it never blows in Nebraska.
0: No, but testing still remains important in identifying where problem areas are. Seed treatments, there's excellent tools available, but they cost money. So identifying where your problem areas are and focusing treatments on those areas is going to give you the best return.
1: Anything else you want to add? Where do they go for more details?
0: They can go to the scncoalition.com for more details. We've got a lot of tools and resources available on there.
2: And I want to put a big shout out to the soybean checkoff community, who has been wonderful in supporting state efforts, regional efforts, national efforts as well. Without them, we wouldn't have the SCN Coalition.
1: Well, thank you so much, gentlemen, for joining me here today at Farm Progress. I'm Susan Littlefield reporting.
3: And thanks once again to Susan Littlefield for that conversation with Greg Tilka and Dylan Mangel from the SCN Coalition. They do some awesome work there at the SCN Coalition, by the way. 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Coming up next, we'll have a conversation with Dave Hyde, the president of RCAF USA. 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
1: Political pressure from the North is adding to some excitement in the trade. You're listening to AOA. Good morning. I'm Susan Littlefield with the American Ag Network. Canada's prime minister is facing significant economic pressure after walking away from the negotiation table with the U.S. as new tariffs are threatening small and mid-sized businesses and auto parts and forestry industries already showing signs of strain. He's reportedly preparing tax and regulatory reforms for businesses impacted by the tariffs, as well as shifting the Canadian natural resources to overseas markets, hoping to attract $1 trillion worth of investments over the next 5 years. The Fed's September meeting kicks off today, and the market pricing is strong expectations for a 25 basis point hike being announced tomorrow, as CME's Fed Watch now shows the probability of such a hike at 92.5%. It is currently

0: expected to be followed by the hold in October and one more 25 basis point hike coming in December. Mike Castle over at StoneX says hot inflation data, particularly concentrated at the producer level for now, is signifying that their move rates higher will be impressively resilient if U.S. labor market gives them permission to do so. And it's also, he said, worth keeping in mind that this does set the table for more significant surprises if they opt to hold on the steady. U.S. corn conditions rebounded 1% week on week to sit at 57% good to excellent, reversing course from the average analysis of 1% decline. That remains 10%, though, by the way, below last year, as well as 2% below the previous five-year average at this time. Corn harvests expect to advance another 3% week on week to reach 8% complete, but there is concern this week about what's going to happen weather-wise and how that could throw a wrench in any sort of harvest movement, as a weather pattern will shift to imminent and several severe excessive rain alerts that are happening in the western Corn Belt. Heavy rain is expected to continue the next 24 hours. This is the American Ag Network.
1: You've been diagnosed.
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0: 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AOA. Now back to Jesse Allen.
1: 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Well, what actually happened at the White House here a few weeks ago with the group of ranchers that were in attendance as President Trump signed various executive orders related to labeling, gray wolves, and more? Let's get some perspective on this from someone who was in the room. Dave Hyde, president of RCAF USA, is joining us here on the show. Dave, welcome back to AOA. It's good to talk with you again.
2: Hey, thanks for having me, Jesse.
1: So what actually happened at the White House? I've seen a few stories. I've seen a lot of chatter on social media about the meeting that you guys had with President Trump and Secretary Rollins. So give us your take on what went down at the White House here a few weeks ago.
2: Oh, man, it was really interesting, and I was really honored to be there, and I was really honored to be there with my peers. We had a great group of people. It started out about 9 o'clock in the morning. We went up to USDA's office and went over. We didn't even actually know at the time what was going to be in the executive orders when we flew in there. And they went through every single item step by step. And then we started to talk about how we was going to talk to the president. It wasn't like, it was like, you need to talk like this, not like, you know, like a something else there. So it was really informative. We went and had lunch with Secretary Rollins up at the White House, went through a bunch of other things up there, and then it was into the Oval Office. And it's kind of interesting. I walked into the White House there, and there was a guy. He's the ag liaison for the White House. And I walked in, and he's smiling, and he says, "How many does this make?" And I says, "The fifth time." And he says, "You ever been in the Oval?" And I says, "No." He says, "You're really in for an experience." And it was. It was really humbling and an honor to be there.
1: Well, I know there's a lot going on in the industry right now, and there's been a number of announcements from the president here in the last several weeks related to the beef industry, the cattle industry, et cetera. And so, you know, as we get into those executive orders and more, I think it'd be wise for us to back up a second, Dave, and talk about the beef import issue, because

0: I know that really got a lot of ranchers riled up, so to speak, and rightfully so. I mean, talk about what you guys maybe heard on the 300,000 metric tons of beef. Did you hear anything on that in your meeting with the president?
1: I'm 99% sure it's coming from Brazil, but looking at this 300 metric tons, I look at it as a blessing and a curse. And what I mean by that is it's woke up a lot of consumers. Every day I get phone calls from my neighbors. Hey, how do I differentiate American beef from this foreign? I don't want this foreign beef. And I think it's going to be a shot in the arm to the cattle industry. But I'm thinking that maybe these people are talking to their representatives now, and if this farm bill gets out of the Senate and goes to the House to the conference committee, we can get this MCOOL pushed in there and maybe get it passed. I mean, these people are crying for American beef, and they don't have no way to figure it out right now at the grocery store.
0: Okay, well, with MCOOL, let's talk about this a bit, because this is, we've had it before, and the WTO ruled it illegal. And I know there is a big divide in the industry over country of origin labeling, yet we have country of origin labeling on various other products that are in our grocery store, but not beef. I mean, give us your take on this and why, I guess, some folks may sit back and go, well, why would this time be different? But I think you kind of alluded to it already. Consumers are starting to really ask the question, it sounds like.
1: Yeah, and there's a lot of misinformation out there too. There's organizations saying that there's going to be a compliance cost. If you're an American producer raising American beef, there is no compliance cost. And that's the first thing I want to make known to the listeners out there. And the real issue is these consumers deserve the ability to choose American beef from a foreign product. What we're finding out now is, if you look at the people that's against MCOOL, there's a tail that goes all the way back to the beef checkoff, their contractors and so forth. And the one thing about them is they love America, but they hate Americans. And MCOOL would help the cattle producers, and it would help the consumers choose. And I can't understand why these people don't support the American cattle producer. Right now, we're in a bad situation here in eastern Ohio. They shut down our Sauterton plant in Pennsylvania to my east, and they shut down the Joshlin, Illinois plant to my west. Right now, we got people scrambling around trying to find a market for fat cattle. Granted, in the eastern part, we don't have too many, but my local sale barn owners told me that fat cattle is just dropped off. He says call cows, there is nothing, and this is the time of the year the guys are palpating and trying to get rid of their open cattle. And we have no place to send them at this time. And actually, there's a county fair going on, and a guy called me the other day, and he says, you're not going to believe this. He says they're telling the parents bringing in the fat cattle that, hey, there may not be bidders here because we have no place to send these cattle anymore.
0: We're talking with Dave Hyde, president of RCAF USA. And so that brings up another issue that we should talk about. And I mentioned there's a lot for us to go through right now. But the closure of these packing plants and the big four, and so much talk about, you know, the control they have on the industry. And we know there's investigations ongoing. We know there's been this talk about allowing ranchers to process their own beef, et cetera, et cetera. But I step back and look at this and wonder, is now the time for us to open up more small regional processors and provide competition that way with some of these smaller, you know, not corporate owned meatpacking facilities in areas like yours where you now don't have options, Dave?
1: It's funny you say that, because it was like Wednesday through Saturday, my phone never quit ringing. I was getting phone calls from Ohio all the way to North Dakota. And a couple of people there, they was actually chewing on my ear saying, hey, there's a beef plant for sale down here. It closed down. We're trying to buy it, but we can't get a loan. And that was one of the things that was in the executive order, that they was going to strengthen the processing through U.S. ranchers. And there was going to be a guaranteed loan program. So, I go from advocate for the cattle industry to trying to help these guys line

0: of something for financing now, and I'm really hoping that we can get some more of these small and regional plants. And when I mean small, this guy here is talking like 250 head per day, which is a real shot in the arm for people like us in Ohio. But yeah, I'm hoping that we get more. I heard a rumor the other day that the Joshland plant was for sale, but there was a non-compete clause. So who knows what's going on out there?
1: Well, I kind of, you know, going back to the beginning here a little bit, and obviously so many issues for you guys to talk about in a limited amount of time with the president. Is it true that he got kind of off track, focused on wolves in your meeting, or were you able to talk about some of these priorities related to beef with the president?
0: Yeah, we had like 15, 20 minutes before they let the press in there. And then it sort of got a little sideways when the press came in and they started talking about the wolves, and he sort of got fixated on that wolf problem. But yeah, we had our time in there, and you know, we had our time with Secretary Rawlins. She understands the situation really well. And also, I mean, a lot of people don't know that we have connections with Ambassador Greer's office, and there was myself and the rest of the cattle organizations that got summons to the White House last December for a meeting down there, and he wanted to know how we should fix this problem. And I spoke up and compared where I live. I'm a retired construction worker and worked at every steel mill up and down this Ohio Valley, and how the imports came in back in the 80s with no tariffs or TRQs, and these steel mills died a slow death. And I compared it to the cattle industry, and I says, this is a carbon copy, and we need more TRQs. And actually, we need to be thinking about putting TRQs on beef coming in from Mexico right now, not the cattle, but the beef. And I think Ambassador Greer is listening to us.
1: Well, Dave, we got just a couple minutes left here. I know that there's a... these are divisive issues in the industry, and everyone's got differing opinions here. And I guess I'll throw this to you. Can the cattle industry come together by and large and find some common footing here to try and help get some of these issues taken care of for the benefit of the industry moving forward, Dave?
0: I think the only way that the cattle industry is going to come together is if we have a big open public debate. And I don't mean a Zoom meeting. I mean an open public debate to debate these issues. I mean, you know, we're not against the checkoff, but we believe there should be reforms in the checkoff. And I've actually told my committee chair for our checkoff at RCAP to look for ways to either reform this or remove it. And he comes right back at me and says, there's this off act. And he says, it does not eliminate the checkoff, but it does keep it out of the hands of people that have lobbyists. And I think that's a great first step right there. And there's a lot of other issues that we want to talk about, confidentiality. I mean, think about a couple of years ago, Senator Grassley had the 5014 bill out there. Right now, we can't even find out what the cash market is in Colorado, Texas, and Kansas because of the 370-20 rule. We need some of this stuff removed and let the cattlemen in this country see what's actually going on behind the curtain.
1: Dave, appreciate the time as always. Happy to have you back on the show with us anytime. We're up against the clock. Dave Hyde, President of RCAF USA. Thanks for joining us on Agriculture of America, sir. Have a great week. We'll talk to you again soon.
0: You too. Thank you very much.
1: 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We'll be back on AOA right after this.
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12: Information America's farmers and ranchers need. AOA. Now, back to Jesse Allen.
9: And we continue here on AOA, presented by Pioneer. For corn that delivers the highest yield potential, strongest pest protection, and most flexible weed management, trust the leader in genetic technology, Pioneer brand corn. Well, right now, we are going to have a conversation about virtual fencing and cattle collars and a new partnership that Halter has announced with the Foundation for America's Public Lands. Let's get some perspective on this. Joining us now, he is head of partnerships at Halter. Theo Beaumont is with us. Theo, welcome to the show. It's good to have you with us.
13: Thanks, Jesse. Start

0: be on here, mate.
1: I would love to start for folks who've maybe heard the name Halter, and that's pretty much it at this point. I know you guys are a relatively new company. Can you give folks a bit of a background on Halter and what you guys do?
0: For sure. So I guess the long and short is we're a virtual fencing company. We have a solar-powered GPS-enabled collar that enables ranchers to manage, monitor, and move their cows remotely. New Zealand founded originally about 10 years ago. We've been in the US for about 2 years now. I'm based out of Colorado, got about 70 staff over here in the US. And yeah, we've got about collars on 1.6 million cows now across New Zealand, Australia, and North America, which are our three main markets.
1: Well, and he's thinking about the virtual fencing conversation. It's one that, as I mentioned in the open there, it's growing. And folks are really looking at this technology, and especially across Western lands, I think is a big area of emphasis here in North America, just with large ranches, wide open areas, remote areas, things of that nature. And so I know ranchers are really looking for solutions, and talk about this, because I feel that's where Halter is really coming into play here for a lot of folks when it comes to virtual fencing technology.
0: Without question, I think it has been a really cool journey for us, Jesse. You know, we've got customers right across, you know, the US now, but in particular I've enjoyed learning about, you know, the use cases on these big areas of public land, Forest Service, Bureau of Land Management, these big extensive ranches, you know, where the challenges, you know, of physical infrastructure, visibility, gathering are just so pronounced. And it's been really interesting for us to learn about that as we've sort of, you know, built out this North American presence.
1: Well, I mentioned it at the open. Let's talk about this new partnership, Halter and the Foundation for America's Public Lands, the official charitable partner of the Bureau of Land Management. Tell us more about this partnership and what it means.
0: Absolutely. It's one we're really excited about. You know, I think the Bureau of Land Management is something like 243 million acres across the Western US, and a huge chunk of that is for grazing. And so, you know, when we look at the potential use cases of virtual fencing on public land, just to reduce the amount of capital need to be put into infrastructure, gathering resiliency around fire, excluding cattle from certain areas, the list is long. You know, for us to have the opportunity to work with the Foundation for American Public Lands to better try and serve and understand, to get funding for, you know, these ranches on some of these allotments has been pretty special to see. And so I think we have 11 projects underway across a variety of states, but that includes California, Wyoming, New Mexico, California. There's a bunch in there.
1: I'm glad you mentioned some of those projects. I'm going to ask you here if you got one or two that you've seen so far that you would call out that are a great example, maybe your favorite, et cetera, because you mentioned a lot of those Western states there, California, Wyoming, New Mexico, et cetera. Is there one or two that you could point to as maybe some examples of how this partnership is already working on these public lands?
0: For sure. I was actually visiting one a couple of weeks ago, Jesse, down in New Mexico. So I might latch onto that one, but really amazing family that they're running, you know, they're running pairs across some pretty extensive, super arid stuff down in sort of southern New Mexico. Graze a lot of public land. You know, they have a lot of opportunities, they feel, with their grazing management, particularly how they manage their draws, some of the areas where they do retain feed. But, you know, infrastructure down there is super challenging. You know, fencing is really expensive, super hard to get labor, contractors in. You know, it'd be really challenging to justify, you know, cross fencing this coupled with the water. And so, you know, down with this family, and it's, you know, I think they've been there for 5-6 generations, and they've got 4 generations on the ranch running it together, and seeing how they're using it to really get the most out of their land from an efficiency side of things, but then also how they're thinking about it for the next generation was really powerful to see. When they're thinking about their next generation, one of the things that stuck out for me there was excluding cattle from a lot of areas, specifically these agave plants. And so there were just some really interesting use cases, and I really enjoyed, you know, seeing how this whole family was using it together.
1: I mean, talk about just from your perspective, working with Halter here in virtual fencing. I mean, technology is something that is really truly changing how we operate in agriculture, and also trying to, you use the word, make us more efficient, right, Theo?
0: Without doubt. I think for us, you know, Jesse, as a company, we're really passionate about making any pasture-based operation

0: more sustainable, more efficient, more profitable. And the reality is we have to focus on that stuff to make sure, you know, we're able to look after land as best we can and keep it in agriculture. And if it's has an opportunity to the next generation. I think a really important note for me with technology is just they're just tools at the end of the day. You know, it's got to be combined with really good, practical, out on the field, out on the ranch knowledge that's, you know, been gathered for a long time. And it's when you can blend those two skill sets together is when I think you get the real magic happening.
1: I know folks can learn more about what you guys are doing there at Halter online, halterhq.com. Theo, final thoughts, if you had to give a bit of an elevator pitch, so to speak, about how the virtual fencing technology works, et cetera, what would you tell folks?
0: For sure. First, I would say thank you, because we really are led by our ranchers. And as a New Zealand company, we've only been here a few years. We've been incredibly well supported by ranchers right across the whole US. So first off, a big thanks. We're led by our customers. I think probably, Jesse, how I'd frame it is maybe a bit of a thought-provoking one. Is just the best way I've always tried to encourage people to think about virtual fencing is picture a property that's yours or that you know someone who has one. And then say, okay, if you had an unlimited fencing budget, you know, you didn't need to build the fence, didn't need maintenance, you didn't need to replace it in 40 years, the elk weren't going to tear through it, what would you do in order to achieve X? And that might be excluding cattle from certain areas, might be recovery post-fire, might be grazing management, whatever it is. It's a really fun exercise to go through. Just imagine if you had that unlimited fencing budget, what would you do?
1: Well, with that, Theo Beaumont, head of partnerships at Halter, thanks so much for joining us on the show. Appreciate it.
0: Thanks, Jesse.
1: And we're out of time. Today's AOA brought to you by Pioneer. Your field knows the one that yields Pioneer brand corn. Thanks for joining us. I'm Jesse Allen. Have a great day. We'll talk to you tomorrow.
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13: Fox News, I'm Tom Rigotti. The Kennedy Center in the nation's capital is closed, at least for now, following a federal judge's decision. Fox's Jessica Rosenthal reports.
14: Cooper ruled against a Kennedy Center board resolution that aimed to put President Trump's name on the building's facade by saying that only Congress could make such a decision. After that ruling, President Trump announced that the Kennedy Center board had voted to close the center for safety reasons pending reconstruction.
13: In a Truth Social post, President Trump says if the courts block his name from being added to the building, the reconstruction and renovation of the Kennedy Center will not take place. Lawmakers in Washington are split on how to address concerns over AI.
15: There's a call for Congress to remain in session and address AI. Democrats say not acting could be fatal, but GOP leaders are reluctant to tangle with AI.

0: AI right now.
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2: Now, as we continue with a look at our latest news stories, making the headlines right now on MyKDKD.com. Hello, I'm Clay Radford. Well, a Deepwater man has been formally charged in connection with a fatal multiple vehicle crash that occurred nearly a year ago on Interstate 49 in Harrisonville. According to information filed by the Cass County Circuit Court, Larry Martin of Deepwater has been identified by the grand jury on a charge of second-degree involuntary manslaughter, a Class C felony, in connection with the death of Alicia Schrock of Harrisonville. The charges stem from a multi-vehicle crash that occurred on September 18, 2025, on northbound I-49 in Harrisonville. The Missouri State Highway Patrol investigated the crash. Martin has been arraigned in Cass County Circuit Court. A bond review hearing is scheduled for Thursday, September 17th. The filing of formal charges marked the latest development in the case following the investigation into the fatal crash. The criminal charge is an allegation, and Martin is presumed innocent unless and until proven guilty in the court of law. Well, the Clinton Christian Academy has received a special donation to its capital campaign in memory of Sharon Griffey, whose family has long been connected to the school. Nine of the Griffey's grandchildren have attended CCA over the years, and her granddaughter, Julius Griffey, is currently a third-grade student at the Academy. The donation was made by the member of the local Bible club led by Linda Weeders, where Griffey was an active member. The group chose to make the gift in her memory as a part of supporting future generations of students through the Christian education. The donation will become part of the CCA's ongoing capital campaign, helping provide future facilities and opportunities for students. Clinton Christian Academy expressed its gratitude to Griffey's Bible club for honoring her memory through the contribution. And while the Missouri Department of Conservation is helping Missourians keep track of the changing fall colors across the state, the department is now providing weekly fall color updates for foresters across Missouri, highlighting which trees are beginning to change and some of the best places to see them. Sassafras, sumac, and Virginia creeper are among the first to show color, beginning in mid-September. Black gum, bittersweet, and dogwoods typically follow later this month, with peak fall colors expected around mid-October. Missouri's fall color season can last 6 to 8 weeks, depending on the weather conditions. The department's weekly fall colors report will continue through November, with updates on which trees are changing and recommended locations to view the colors. You can find the latest report by following the link that's on this story on our website at mykdkd.com. That's the latest from Radford Media Group. We are community first.
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4: 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They are located in both Clinton and in Uri. Rain and thunderstorm chances are heading our way this evening. I am expecting isolated thunderstorms to form mainly before midnight, with overnight lows heading down near 70 degrees. Partly cloudy, another hot one for your Wednesday, with daytime highs once again into the middle 90s.
2: 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I'm Clay Radford, and we shift gears from local news and weather into a little program we like to call The Drive at 5. Providing the 40-minute free ride. It's a soundtrack to your afternoon cruise home. If you have a big commute or a little commute, nonetheless, I'll play the songs to get you there. If it's over 40 minutes, then, well, see ya. I'll talk to you again tomorrow. But the first handful of songs, nonetheless, will be enjoyed for you. We got Gretchen Wilson, Chris Jansen, Jelly Roll, Cody Johnson. A few of those songs that get us rolling here today on The Drive at 5. 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If you're looking for a place to grab dinner, a quick lunch, or a place to cool off, swing in the Clint's Bar and Grill located in downtown Calhoun. You can't miss it. The big red building right there as you enter or exit Calhoun. depending on which way you're going.

0: Man, football week one is in the books. Kansas City Chiefs had a great game last night against the Denver Broncos. Denver looked terrible, and man, I tell you what, the Chiefs starting out didn't look the greatest either. But Kenneth Walker, man, huge pickup for the Chiefs to have Kenneth Walker on the team. That guy can bounce around, jump through lines, and find holes that didn't even exist and move that ball down the field. Kenneth Walker is going to be exciting to watch this year, folks, and I'm not even a Chiefs fan, so let's just put it that way. I'm excited to watch him. But nonetheless, you heard the game right here on 95.3 KDKD, and you will all season long. All right, let's go ahead and take our first commercial break. I'll blow the 5 o'clock work whistle in just a few minutes. When you hear that whistle, buckle up, set back, get ready to roll. It's the Drive at 5 on my KDKD. Here we go.
1: Step into a place where everybody feels like a regular. Clint's Bar and Grill on the Square in Calhoun. It's more than just a meal. It's where stories are shared. Friendships are made and neighbors become family. Pull up a chair, catch up with friends, and enjoy that small town hospitality you just can't find anywhere else. Whether you're passing through or looking to catch up, we'll see you at Clint's Bar and Grill. Good food, good folks, good times.

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0: Chris Jansen, Power of Positive Drinking here on The Drive at 5, 95.3, my Katie Kitty. We're in the middle of the 40-minute free ride, back-to-back tunes, like this one from Jelly Roll. He wants you to stand up and put your hands up.
1: Let me

Luke Combs, Ain't No Love in Oklahoma, here on the Drive at Fives. We're rolling through this 40-minute free ride. Do want to remind you, I'll be taking this show, the Drive at Five, on the road with me on Friday, September 25th. Not this Friday, but next Friday. We'll be up at Sapp Brothers in Harrisonville doing this whole show live from Sapp Bros from 5 until 7 p.m. here on KDKD. Sapp Brothers is fundraising for Truckers Against Trafficking. So stop in, fuel up, grab us some Dunkin' Donuts coffee, grab a meal at the Apple Barrel restaurant, or use the mom-approved restrooms and donate to Truckers Against Trafficking. It's an organization that really helps out. The truckers are against trafficking, obviously, and they're trying to make more awareness within the trucking industry about the trafficking and how terrible these things are happening with these kids getting traveled across the country and exploited, and how the truckers can stop this and shut out human trafficking by raising funds to spread their message throughout the trucking industry. It's happening this, or not this Friday, but next Friday, September 25th, up at Sapp Brothers Travel Center on I-49. That's exit 157 in Harrisonville. Hopefully you'll be able to join us.

0: Little Big Town with Pontoon here on the Drive at 5. Oh, man, I love being out on the water. Listening to that one always gets me in the mood to, crack another cold one and jump in the lake. Maybe jump in the lake and then crack up a cold one. The order might have been mixed up there. But nonetheless, Little Big Town here on the Drive at 5. We're starting to wind things down. A few more songs to squeeze in here. Three more to be exact. Let's get to the next one. Here's Chris Lane, Fix, on the Drive at 5.
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0: Morgan Wallen, Everything I Love, here on The Drive at 5 as we close out the 40-minute free ride. That was the last one for the 40-minute free ride, but not the last song of the day. That comes up after the last commercial break of the show, and we're getting ready to do that here in just a moment, and then after that we'll come back and I'll tell you who it is and what it is for the last song of the day. It's just the last one that I handpicked for you guys here in the 5 o'clock hour. Then at 6 o'clock it usually goes to Fox News, and then after that we get right back into the music, so don't think the music's going anywhere. The music's still right around the corner. Last song is just the last one that I handpicked for you guys here in the 5 o'clock hour. Let's take that commercial break, and when we come back, I'll tell you who it is and what it is right after this.
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5: To the local advertisers out there listening, if you're not including this radio station in your budget, shame on you. 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But there are still a world of people that listen to local radio stations, and this station is so good to our community. You know, when we have a disaster, when we have weather coming in, when we have issues, they're right there. They're taking care of us. They're making sure that we know what's going on out there.
0: All right, it's time to shut it down today. The last song of the day is Alan Jackson with Good Time here on My KDKD. I'm Clay Raffer. I'll be back again tomorrow here in the 5 o'clock hour. Until then, you guys take care. I'm out of here. See ya.

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2: Oh, yeah. Right.
3: News. I'm John Saucier. Attorney General Todd Blanche addressing questions about artificial intelligence regulation, making it clear the Justice Department will vigorously investigate anyone who uses AI to break criminal law. The agency will not look to regulate the technology itself.
4: If anybody associated with AI violates criminal law, we'll investigate that. We already have. There's plenty of cases involving AI that we've charged individuals. I do not think it's the job of the Department of Justice to regulate. We're prosecutors, not regulators.
3: President Trump pushing back on proposals to regulate AI. Senate Minority Leader Chuck Schumer says Commander-in-Chief's behavior is part of a pattern.
5: It's also always what Trump does. Americans scream out for help. Trump dismisses them out of hand and says, leave it to me, and then does nothing.
3: The Attorney General continued calling AI extraordinarily beneficial to society. 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
1: Hey everyone, Tubby here with a look at your SkyTrack weather forecast brought to you by Gary's Towing. If your car says no and you need a tow, give them a call at 660-885-HELP. Rain and thunderstorm chances are heading our way this evening. I am expecting isolated thunderstorms to form mainly before midnight, with overnight lows heading down near 70 degrees. Partly cloudy and another hot one for your Wednesday, with daytime highs once again into the middle 90s.
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10: 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Stay ahead of the storm, stay ahead of the forecast. 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

0: Brought to you by our friends over at Clint's Bar and Grill in downtown Calhoun, where good food and friends meet up. Stop in for some hometown hospitality. Well, rain and thunderstorm chances are heading our way this evening. I am expecting isolated thunderstorms to form mainly before midnight, with overnight lows heading down near 70 degrees. Partly cloudy and another hot one for your Wednesday, with daytime highs once again into the middle 90s.
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